0: her watching E.T. as a kid, so I had to ask her how long it took her to tell Stephen that lore.
1: Oh, the minute he told me I got the job, I burst into tears and told him. And he was like, oh, you went method. Which was so sweet. But then, when you spend time with him, you realize that absolutely everybody talks about E.T. and everybody wants to talk to him. So I felt a bit, like a cliche.
0: I'm sure he loved it. I also caught up with the man himself, Stephen, who had nothing but good things to say about our girl.
2: It is extraordinary. This is the second time we've worked together. She played Tom Hanks' daughter in Bridge of Spies. And I love Eve. And when I showed her the movie for the first time, she said, oh my God, I scared myself. You'll see what I mean when you see the movie.
0: Oh, he was just the cutest man. Disclosure Day is out in cinemas the 10th of June, so set your alarms. Camila Cabello has split from her billionaire heir boyfriend, Henry Jr. Shalab, after 8 months together. A source said Camila and Henry had an honest conversation and came to the conclusion they should end things. They had a lot of fun together while it lasted, but it wasn't meant to be. Elsewhere, a clip has gone viral of Gordon Ramsay cooking with Niall Horan, and he struggles to pronounce a famous Irish sausage.
3: Since I moved to this country, it's something that I've always latched onto. Irish tea bags are Clonakilty sausages from Cork.
4: Clonakilty.
3: Clonakilty.
4: Clonakilty, thank you.
0: He can cook them, but he can't pronounce them. Taylor Swift just dropped her brand new single, I Knew It, I Knew You.

0: Park is set to feature in Toy Story 5 and sees the return to Tay-Tay's country roots. Moving along, Dua Lipa and Callum Turner are currently in Italy ahead of their wedding party after getting hitched last weekend in London. The newlyweds are set to be hosting the event in Sicily with the likes of Elton John, who is actually rumoured to be performing, Olivia Dean, Mark Ronson, Charlie XCX and Donatello Versace, to name a few, all in attendance. And finally, Anna Faris just found out with the rest of us that another star almost played the iconic role of Cindy in Scary Movie.
1: Melissa Joan Hart, she was supposed to play Anna's part.
2: I didn't know this.
1: So you took Melissa Joan Hart's
2: first
1: job.
2: I knew that.
1: Good job, Anna. Nice job. Way to go. Taking food out of another white lady's mouth.
0: Sabrina the Teenage Witch. No, I can't see that. For more of the hottest trending stories, add Spin to your social feeds.
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1: Dave Lofts on Spin, and the countdown is on. 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It's Sienna Spire on Spin.

0: Boy and herself, C-Mat Euro Country on Summer's number one hit music station. You're hanging out with Eimear on Spin. And we're just a little bit past 1:30. The night is still young. If you're considering going home right now, absolutely do not, because this track will definitely put you back in the mood. Calvin Harris, Jazzy, you know I love a good collaboration, and this one is definitely in my top three so far this year. It's up next on Spin.
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1: 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Happiness is treason, fiction is fact, and the storm's always on the horizon.

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8: Hey, it's Shannon here. First up, I was at the London premiere for Steven Spielberg's new film Disclosure Day, and I caught up with her very own Eve Hewson, who famously cut her hair short and demanded everyone call her Elliot after watching E.T. as a kid. So I had to ask her how long it took her to tell Steven that lore.
9: Oh, the minute he told me I got the job, I burst into tears and told him. And he was like, oh, you went method. Which was so sweet. But then when you spend time with him, you realize that absolutely everybody talks about E.T. and everybody wants to talk to him. So I felt a bit, like a cliche.
8: I'm sure he loved it. I also caught up with the man himself, Steven, who had nothing but good things to say about our girl.
10: It is extraordinary. This is the second time we've worked together. She played Tom Hanks' daughter in Bridge of Spies. And I love Eve. And when I showed her the movie for the first time, she said, oh my God, I scared myself. You'll see what I mean when you see the movie.
8: Oh, he was just the cutest man. Disclosure Day is out in cinemas the 10th of June, so set your alarms. Camila Cabello has split from her billionaire heir boyfriend, Henry Jr. Shalhoub, after 8 months together. A source said Camila and Henry had an honest conversation and came to the conclusion they should end things. They had a lot of fun together while it lasted, but it wasn't meant to be. Elsewhere, a clip has gone viral of Gordon Ramsay cooking with Niall Horan, and he struggles to pronounce a famous Irish sausage.
11: Since I moved to this country, it's something that I've always latched onto. Irish tea bags are Clonakilty sausages from Cork.
12: Clonakilty.
11: Clonakilty.
12: Clonakilty, thank you.
8: He can cook them, but he can't pronounce them. Taylor Swift just dropped her brand new single, I Knew It, I Knew You.

0: track is set to feature in Toy Story 5 and sees the return to Tay-Tay's country roots. Moving along, Dua Lipa and Callum Turner are currently in Italy ahead of their wedding party after getting hitched last weekend in London. The newlyweds are set to be hosting the event in Sicily with the likes of Elton John, who is actually rumoured to be performing, Olivia Dean, Mark Ronson, Charlie XCX and Donatello Versace, to name a few, all in attendance. And finally, Anna Faris just found out with the rest of us that another star almost played the iconic role of Cindy in Scary Movie.
1: Melissa Joan Hart. She was supposed to play Anna's part.
2: I didn't know this.
1: So you took Melissa Joan Hart's
2: first
1: job.
2: I knew that.
1: Good job, Anna. Nice job. Way to go. Taking food out of another white lady's mouth.
0: Sabrina the Teenage Witch. 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

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Hopefully it's the latter. Sabrina Carpenter's coming up next on Spin. 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

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You're hanging out with Emer on Spin. And I don't know if you've heard of this little thing called the Go Lit app. Now, if you haven't got it downloaded already, I recommend that you do. 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
6: Hey, it's Shannon here. First up, I was at the London premiere for Steven Spielberg's new film Disclosure Day, and I caught up with her very own Eve Hewson, who famously cut her hair short and demanded everyone call her Elliot after watching E.T. as a kid. So I had to ask her how long it took her to tell Steven that lore.
7: Oh, the minute he told me I got the job, I burst into tears and told him, and he was like, oh, you went method, which was so sweet. But then I, you know, when you spend time with him, you realize that absolutely everybody talks about E.T. and everybody wants to talk to him, so I felt a bit, you know, like a cliche.
6: I'm sure he loved it. I also caught up with the man himself, Steven, who had nothing but good things to say about our girl.
8: It is extraordinary. This is the second time we've worked together. She played Tom Hanks' daughter in Bridge of Spies, and I love Eve. And when I showed her the movie for the first time, she said, oh my God, I scared myself. You'll see what I mean when you see the movie.
6: Oh, he was just the cutest man. Disclosure Day is out in cinemas the 10th of June, so set your alarms. Camila Cabello has split from her billionaire heir boyfriend, Henry Jr. Shalab, after 8 months together. A source said Camila and Henry had an honest conversation and came to the conclusion they should end things. They had a lot of fun together while it lasted, but it wasn't meant to be. Elsewhere, a clip has gone viral of Gordon Ramsay cooking with Niall Horan, and he struggles to pronounce a famous Irish sausage.
9: Since I moved to this country, it's something that I've always latched onto. Irish tea bags or Clonakilty sausages from Cork.
10: Clonakilty.
9: Clonakilty.
10: Clonakilty, thank you.
6: He can cook them, but he can't pronounce them. Taylor Swift just dropped her brand new single, I Knew It, I Knew You.

0: set to feature in Toy Story 5 and sees the return to Tay-Tay's country roots. Moving along, Dua Lipa and Callum Turner are currently in Italy ahead of their wedding party after getting hitched last weekend in London. The newlyweds are set to be hosting the event in Sicily with the likes of Elton John, who is actually rumoured to be performing, Olivia Dean, Mark Ronson, Charlie XCX and Donatello Versace, to name a few, all in attendance. And finally, Anna Faris just found out with the rest of us that another star almost played the iconic role of Cindy in Scary Movie.
1: Melissa Joan Hart. She was supposed to play Anna's part.
2: I didn't know that.
1: So you took Melissa Joan Hart's
2: first job. I knew that.
1: Good
2: I...
1: job, Anna.
3: Nice job.
1: Way to go. Taking food out of another white lady's mouth.
0: Sabrina the Teenage Witch. 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
2: Hey, it's Shannon here. First up, I was at the London premiere for Steven Spielberg's new film Disclosure Day, and I caught up with her very own Eve Hewson, who famously cut her hair short and demanded everyone call her Elliot after watching E.T. as a kid. So I had to ask her how long it took her to tell Steven that lore.
3: Oh, the minute he told me I got the job, I burst into tears and told him, and he was like, oh, you went method, which is so sweet. But then when you spend time with him, you realize that absolutely everybody talks about E.T. and everybody wants to talk to him, so I felt a bit, like a cliche.
2: I'm sure he loved it. I also caught up with the man himself, Steven, who had nothing but good things to say about our girl.
4: It is extraordinary. This is the second time we've worked together. She played Tom Hanks' daughter in Bridge of Spies, and I love Eve. And when I showed her the movie for the first time, she said, oh my God, I scared myself. You'll see what I mean when you see the movie.
2: Oh, he was just the cutest man. Disclosure Day is out in cinemas the 10th of June, so set your alarms. Camila Cabello has split from her billionaire heir boyfriend, Henry Jr. Shalab, after 8 months together. A source said Camila and Henry had an honest conversation and came to the conclusion they should end things. They had a lot of fun together while it lasted, but it wasn't meant to be. Elsewhere, a clip has gone viral of Gordon Ramsay cooking with Niall Horan, and he struggles to pronounce a famous Irish sausage.
5: Since I moved to this country, it's something that I've always latched onto. Irish tea bags are Clonakilty sausages from Cork.
6: Clonakilty.
5: Clonakilty,
6: thank you.
2: He can cook them, but he can't pronounce them. Taylor Swift just dropped her brand new single, I Knew It, I Knew You.

0: Park is set to feature in Toy Story 5 and sees the return to Tay-Tay's country roots. Moving along, Dua Lipa and Callum Turner are currently in Italy ahead of their wedding party after getting hitched last weekend in London. The newlyweds are set to be hosting the event in Sicily with the likes of Elton John, who is actually rumoured to be performing, Olivia Dean, Mark Ronson, Charlie XCX and Donatello Versace, to name a few, all in attendance. And finally, Anna Faris just found out with the rest of us that another star almost played the iconic role of Cindy in Scary Movie.
1: Melissa Joan Hart, she was supposed to play Anna's part.
2: I didn't know this.
1: So you took Melissa Joan Hart's
2: first
1: job.
2: I knew that.
1: Good job, Anna. Nice job. Way to go. Taking food out of another white lady's mouth.
0: Sabrina the Teenage Witch. No, I can't see that. For more of the hottest trending stories, add Spin to your social feeds.

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0: Are you coming in or what?
1: So he was like messaging me all night and then he just ghosted me.
0: No way.
1: Yeah. He was like, you're so hot. I want to come over.
0: Okay.
1: And I was like, cool. And he was like, I'm on my way, driving over right now.
0: And then?
1: Nothing.
0: Phone use while driving can be deadly. 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
4: Hey, it's Shannon here. First up, I was at the London premiere for Steven Spielberg's new film Disclosure Day, and I caught up with her very own Eve Hewson, who famously cut her hair short and demanded everyone call her Elliot after watching E.T. as a kid. So I had to ask her how long it took her to tell Steven that lore.
5: Oh, the minute he told me I got the job, I burst into tears and told him, and he was like, oh, you went method. Which is so sweet. But then I, you know, when you spend time with him, you realize that absolutely everybody talks about E.T. and everybody wants to talk to him. So I felt a bit, you know, like a cliche.
4: I'm sure he loved it. I also caught up with the man himself, Steven, who had nothing but good things to say about our girl.
6: It is extraordinary. This is the second time we've worked together. She played Tom Hanks' daughter in Bridge of Spies. And I love Eve. And when I showed her the movie for the first time, she said, oh my God, I scared myself. You'll see what I mean when you see the movie.
4: Oh, he was just the cutest man. Disclosure Day is out in cinemas the 10th of June, so set your alarms. Camila Cabello has split from her billionaire heir boyfriend, Henry Jr. Shalab, after 8 months together. A source said Camila and Henry had an honest conversation and came to the conclusion they should end things. They had a lot of fun together while it lasted, but it wasn't meant to be. Elsewhere, a clip has gone viral of Gordon Ramsay cooking with Niall Horan, and he struggles to pronounce a famous Irish sausage.
7: Since I moved to this country, it's something that I've always latched onto. Irish tea bags or Clonakilty sausages from Cork.
8: Clonakilty.
7: Clonakilty.
8: Clonakilty, thank you.
4: He can cook them, but he can't pronounce them. Taylor Swift just dropped her brand new single, I Knew It, I Knew You.

0: is set to feature in Toy Story 5 and sees the return to Tay-Tay's country roots. Moving along, Dua Lipa and Callum Turner are currently in Italy ahead of their wedding party after getting hitched last weekend in London. The newlyweds are set to be hosting the event in Sicily with the likes of Elton John, who is actually rumoured to be performing, Olivia Dean, Mark Ronson, Charlie XCX and Donatello Versace, to name a few, all in attendance. And finally, Anna Faris just found out with the rest of us that another star almost played the iconic role of Cindy in Scary Movie.
1: Melissa Joan Hart. She was supposed to play Anna's part.
2: I didn't know that.
1: So you took Melissa Joan Hart's
2: first
1: job.
2: I knew that.
1: Good job, Anna. Nice job. Way to go. Taking food out of another white lady's mouth.
0: Sabrina the Teenage Witch. 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
2: Hey, it's Shannon here. First up, I was at the London premiere for Steven Spielberg's new film Disclosure Day, and I caught up with her very own Eve Hewson, who famously cut her hair short and demanded everyone call her Elliot after watching E.T. as a kid. So I had to ask her how long it took her to tell Steven that lore.
3: Oh, the minute he told me I got the job, I burst into tears and told him, and he was like, oh, you went method, which is so sweet. But then I, you know, when you spend time with him, you realize that absolutely everybody talks about E.T. and everybody wants to talk to him, so I felt a bit, you know, like a cliche.
2: I'm sure he loved it. I also caught up with the man himself, Steven, who had nothing but good things to say about our girl.
4: It is extraordinary. This is the second time we've worked together. She played Tom Hanks' daughter in Bridge of Spies, and I love Eve. And when I showed her the movie for the first time, she said, oh my God, I scared myself. You'll see what I mean when you see the movie.
2: Oh, he was just the cutest man. Disclosure Day is out in cinemas the 10th of June, so set your alarms. Camila Cabello has split from her billionaire heir boyfriend, Henry Jr. Shalab, after 8 months together. A source said Camila and Henry had an honest conversation and came to the conclusion they should end things. They had a lot of fun together while it lasted, but it wasn't meant to be. Elsewhere, a clip has gone viral of Gordon Ramsay cooking with Niall Horan, and he struggles to pronounce a famous Irish sausage.
5: Since I moved to this country, it's something that I've always latched onto. Irish tea bags are Clonakilty sausages from Cork.
6: Clonakilty.
5: Clonakilty.
6: Clonakilty, thank you.
2: He can cook them, but he can't pronounce them. Taylor Swift just dropped her brand new single, I Knew It, I Knew You.
7: I remember

0: is set to feature in Toy Story 5 and sees the return to Tay-Tay's country roots. Moving along, Dua Lipa and Callum Turner are currently in Italy ahead of their wedding party after getting hitched last weekend in London. The newlyweds are set to be hosting the event in Sicily with the likes of Elton John, who is actually rumoured to be performing, Olivia Dean, Mark Ronson, Charlie XCX and Donatello Versace, to name a few, all in attendance. And finally, Anna Faris just found out with the rest of us that another star almost played the iconic role of Cindy in Scary Movie.
1: Melissa Joan Hart. She was supposed to play Anna's part.
2: I didn't know this.
1: So you took Melissa Joan Hart's
2: first
1: job.
2: I knew that.
1: Good job, Anna. Nice job. Way to go. Taking food out of another white lady's mouth.
0: Sabrina the Teenage Witch. 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
1: Turning on the TV, a man dressed in black says the tensions and waters are rising. Happiness is treason, fiction is fact, and the storm's always on the horizon.

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13: 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Answer that phone call within five rings. Then tell us the exact cash amount. 307,000 euro exactly is becoming yours. 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

0: Imagine my dadu agus doctor spin le Jess Spencer imagine new agus shy homegrown Irish and chlor le trier kill ernog agus talon kill den scot and velak le nil mescal like shannon my goopla nomad on shatter spin. They were unshocked and are fully charged le imide of agus Fiona. Fiched a kind fleen rude simul shy cut a harla.
1: Just to say if there are kids in the car, yep, we're going there. Little bit feisty for the next few minutes, to just bear that in mind. I want to just preface by saying there are some songs that have gone on the radio that have been, in my opinion, totally unnecessarily censored. Okay, so for example, I lolled years ago because, you know, the song Three Nights by Dominic Fike. Yeah,
2: yeah,
1: it goes like this. A lot of radio stations when this song was big. As a listener of radio, I lived in Waterford at the time, so I listened to loads of different stations. They censored that. The lyrics are... I'm too far gone in all the wrong ways. And some stations were obviously getting complaints saying that they're cursing in that. Right?
2: Yeah.
1: They were censoring it. Another song that I feel was unnecessarily censored by some stations... Between your legs. The Weeknd song... What's it called? Not Starboy. Say again.
2: I feel it coming.
1: Yeah. This is the lyric. The heat between your legs. I mean, she could have dropped her she could have dropped her cup of tea. Now we don't know what's wrong between. Anyway, obviously I've talked a lot about the Jack Harlow song. Jack Harlow is basically saying, I don't like that. It's not for me. I like to keep things vanilla. Keep your... I don't like no whips and chains, and you can't tie me down. Stay away from me. I only like it nice and gentle, ladies, right? And all censored. All censored. Whereas in comes Casey Musgraves, right?
2: Yeah.
1: Onto our radio station, our precious radio station that censors everything.
2: Our precious spin, yeah.
1: If you don't know who she is, she's an incredibly famous, multi-Grammy winning American singer-songwriter. She is a country singer. She's cool as it gets. But she said she wrote this record that you just heard on the radio during the longest single period of her life. She said it was really fun to be in the back room with so many old collaborators and friends, and nothing does humor better than goes those guys. She said, I was craving humor again. And the song is funny, but the song's not about a dry spell of weather. The song is about the fact that she's been getting none for a long time.
2: Getting none what, Emma?
1: She's been getting none and nothing. And she really goes into quite explicit detail about that. But because the lyrics are so cute and fun, you don't notice what she's saying. Have a listen. It's been a real long 335 days. And the last time, it wasn't good anyway. So let's just break this down. Not 365 days. She's saying it's been less than a year. 335 days. She knows the date in her head when she last got a little bit of loving.
2: It's been nearly a year. It's really cool. I like
1: and
2: that.
1: And she's also saying, and it was crap.
2: Yeah, but like,
1: I don't even have the good memories to hang on to. It was useless.
2: It's not a fun song if she comes on saying the last time.
1: It's been
2: way,
1: a while.
2: Way more dramatic, isn't
1: so
2: it?
1: So she goes into even more detail. I'm so lonely. Lonely
2: with a capital H, if you know what I mean. Well, I don't know what she means, but
1: Martin, use your brain. Lonely with a capital H.
2: Honey.
1: If you're speaking with a southern twang in America.
2: I'm just trying to land you
1: she's
2: in
1: there. She's very
2: honey. Honey.
1: She's feeling a bit
2: honey. Feeling honey.
1: I love at the end. She's like, in case you don't know what I mean, she's like, let's be more clear.
2: I've
1: been sitting on the washing
2: machine. I sit on it too. What?
1: Why?
2: Because it's space to sit.
1: But she's been sitting on the washing machine because it's been 335 days. She's feeling lonely with a capital H, if you know what I mean. The last time it wasn't even good. Tired, lads. She's wrecked.
2: I think it's a really cool talent that a lot of artists have perfected, being able to say so many bad things in a song without using any bad words.
1: Exactly. 911, it's officially a cry for help.
2: Y'all, I'm going through a dry spell. What a bop.
1: Honestly, isn't that unbelievable? And bear in mind, just go back. Guys, we're not allowed to say this. You're not allowed to do that because
2: are you trying to get yourself in trouble here? You're like coming at the company you work with.
1: It's so funny. Whereas here comes sweet Casey Musgrave sitting on her washing machine, and everyone's like, "Hey, nobody!" Like the kids singing along and everything.
2: Yeah, but like, I mean, whips and chains versus a washing machine. You know, she could be being wholesome.
1: She could be.
2: You know.
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1: Are we watching Love Island?
2: Yeah, I caught up last night.
1: Did you catch up last night? Yeah. Did you watch last night's episode?
2: I did. Brilliant.
1: Okay, very
2: great
1: good.
2: Plot twist.
1: So I'm enjoying it and I'm looking forward to it getting a bit more dramatic and things like that. And I think that the people they chose are quite interesting.
2: I think so too.
1: I came across a TikTok. It was basically just a girl being like, I could never do Love Island. Not only because I'm not good looking, but mainly because there's many things I've done in the past. Yeah. And so she was like, what are the reasons you can't go on Love Island? And the comments are amazing.
2: I always get that fear in my life and I'm like, you've been pretty PG.
1: Yeah,
2: like,
1: yeah,
2: do you know what I mean?
1: I don't think I've said anything
2: but
1: too
2: I'm like,
1: mental.
2: Did someone ever find out that I did shift at Ladna Field?
1: Yeah, yeah,
2: it's
1: yeah.
2: It's like, yeah, but you were 15. It's kind of what everyone did. They were all shifting in fields, Em. It's okay. You
1: so on this
2: kind of
1: on this TikTok, people have commented as to why they wouldn't be able to go on Love Island. Reason being like, could be something personal or it could be something they've done in the past. Mm. Things that like you just couldn't do in today's day and age.
2: Yeah, like because the world has moved on and
1: exactly.
2: Got a lot more woke and like rightly so in many ways.
1: For example, this girl says in second grade I dressed up as Sacagawea, which would obviously be if
2: who's
1: you Sacagawea was like kind of an old Indian, like American Indian back in the day, like years and years and years
2: would
1: and years ago.
2: Would that be seen as offensive?
1: Cultural appropriation. Blackface, like. Yeah, it wouldn't be blackface, but it would be cultural appropriation. Yeah, yeah.
2: Almost like wearing braids. So, now.
1: She dressed up for a school project in second grade. She's like, I wouldn't be able to go to
2: the would I be the same? There's pictures of me on holidays when I was seven with my hair in braids.
1: Yeah.
2: From a woman who did them on the beach. Totally not appropriate.
1: Tiana said, I had Twitter at the age of 12. There's no telling what I've said. Chelsea just got the vibe instantly. Why could you not go on Love Island? My farts stink and I have diarrhea.
2: Oh.
1: Quite a lot.
2: She's so fair.
1: Quite a lot, she said. This girl I thought was so
2: imagine,
1: funny.
2: Imagine, like, you know, sitting down there beside your fella on Love Island and just getting a shot of like,
1: yeah.
2: Did you just fart again?
1: Chelsea's had it again.
2: So funny. I'd love a fart around Love Island. They'd be my favourite. I'd vote for them.
1: This one I thought was so funny because it's such a thing a girl would do back in the day, but you obviously couldn't do it now. Do you know the Indian bindis thing
2: yes.
1: that they would wear on their traditional like on their forehead? This white girl just wrote, I wore bindis in high school because I thought they looked cute. And there's a load of there's Indian people in the comments being like, we're really not offended by this at all, we think that's very cute. But I love the fact that she's like, no, if a picture got out of that I'd be cancelled.
2: Yeah.
1: I'd be gone.
2: Like as in there's this girl from Liverpool and her like secondary school photo.
1: Yeah.
2: It's like her in her uniform with a bindi on her head.
1: Can
2: it's
1: you
2: like,
1: imagine
2: girl, no, you can't do that.
1: This girl says, I got razor bumps. I think that's so funny.
2: Oh,
1: reasons you couldn't go on Love Island. I got razor bumps.
2: As in when you shave your legs
1: yeah,
2: get really
1: yeah.
2: bumpy.
1: This girl said, I can only suck in my stomach for so long.
2: Fair enough.
1: This girl said, and I thought this was interesting, I'm a conservative. Imagine going on to Love Island and be like, yeah, I'm a Fianna Gaeler. This woman said, I was a homeless person for Halloween 4 years in a row. If that got out, that'd be really bad.
2: God.
1: This one said, I was 13 years old in 2020 and had a lot to say in comment sections.
2: Oh, okay.
1: This girl just wrote, I'd be farting.
2: Yes.
1: My appetite during my luteal phase has no business being televised.
2: Fair enough, I hear you.
1: I can't poop without doom scrolling. Fair. I can't sleep without putting a little YouTube video on.
2: Yeah, my friend Emer, we've always had those conversations of what is it, not even necessarily in terms of fear and about like what you did in the past that wouldn't be appropriate or whatever, but more so she's like, I could not sleep in a room with all those people.
1: I couldn't.
2: All the breathing. You know, so many people breathe.
1: But they wake up and they're like, how did you sleep? They're like, really well. How?
2: Yeah.
1: You robot.
2: Yeah. Where is
1: that's
2: I
1: how
2: been?
1: I think they must be all ticked. They must have nothing going on up there. Because if you can just lie in a room with 20 other people and fall asleep, I think that is absolutely...
2: No, quite honestly, because honestly, I'd be trying to work out whose snore that is.
1: Yeah.
2: You know?
1: Yeah.
2: Like, where's that coming
1: so I can
2: from?
1: Put a pillow over their
2: but
1: face.
2: You keep me up all night.
1: Someone says, so other reasons you're not... That no one will ever go into Love Island. I'm mute 70% of the day, which is fair. I don't talk to anyone.
2: Yeah, I go through a phase of the day where I'm like, I don't feel like talking right now.
1: This girl wrote, I mouth people's words while they talk to me, apparently. I'm a pad girly and I'm not wearing a swimsuit during my period.
2: Fair enough.
1: The minute he talks to someone else, I'm going home. My YouTube channel from when I was 9 is still up and I can't get it down. I'm extremely unphotogenic and hairy. I'm going to be in the pool every day. I'm not getting ready every day. I got acne on my butt. Mm. And someone said, I talk to myself a lot.
2: Fair enough. I love it. Do you know what? I couldn't go on it.
1: Go on.
2: I have really ugly toes.
1: Oh, no.
2: I wouldn't like to have them out.
1: I just realised I've never seen your toes.
2: For a good reason. I never.
1: But in fairness, my toes are lovely, but you've never seen my toes. They're not lovely. They're very hairy.
2: Yeah, I actually have quite hairy feet as well.
1: I've
2: them when I'm shaving my legs, yeah. Oh, as in like the top of my feet, you know.
1: I'd say that all happens in Love Island. They just obviously don't televise it. Like there's gotta be
2: hairy.
1: There's gotta be people farting in there.
2: Oh, fact. But I'm like, that'd be something crack if it was like, would you stop farting?
1: Yeah.
2: You know what I mean?
1: It's definitely Fitzy too. Let's go! Love Emma, Dave and Fiona. You'll love this. This is the best of Emma, Dave and Fiona on Spin.

0: Tátú spin agus ar thuúlaisiú cheannig Emma Linsnáh ar Madra Seamus agus sé cad airla.
1: Yesterday was payday for us. Anything extravagant? Did you buy anything exciting?
2: I paid my rent.
1: That's yeah, I know. Okay.
2: I paid off my holiday.
1: Anything fun?
2: And then no, nothing fun.
1: Nothing fun.
2: Nothing fun at all.
1: No random.
2: I was going to buy
1: anything on vintage.
2: I was going no because I bought that the day before. I was going to buy golf pants, but I didn't.
1: Right.
2: Because I got worried that I'd get the wrong golf pants again.
1: Fair enough. Fair enough. Well done. I had a purchase yesterday that was a very fun purchase. Now it wasn't very expensive, but I got home yesterday afternoon. Me and Seamus were hanging out in the garden and I was just looking at him on a sun lounger being like, this man, I don't think is like good for you to be doing this.
2: Seamus is the dog.
1: Seamus is the dog, by the way. Yeah, just context important there. I just assume everyone knows. Seamus is black in colour. So black attracts the sun. Mm. And I touched him at one point and I was like, whoa, man, this is too hot for you.
2: Yeah,
1: like,
2: they shouldn't be outside, really, should they?
1: Leave him inside though.
2: Yeah.
1: Seems a bit mean. So I was like, what'll I do? So I rang, I'd seen these online, so I rang the local pet shop and I was like, by any chance do you have any dog paddling pools in? And they were like, what size would you be looking for? And I said medium. And he said, I've two left.
2: Oh, no way.
1: Going out the door today. So I grabbed Seamus, because he loves going to the pet shop, brought him with me.
2: Of course.
1: Went to the pet shop, he was delighted to go to his favourite shop.
2: Mm-hmm.
1: He went to the pick and mix, got himself a treat, and we got to the paddling pool. Went home. Lads, what a buzz.
2: Yeah.
1: This paddling pool is unbelievable. I think it's actually better quality. Like, when I lived with the girls, we treated ourselves to a paddling pool one random
2: hot spell. You did
1: not. Yeah, we did. Like, saps. And it was the blow-up one, you know?
2: Oh, yeah.
1: With the pump or whatever.
2: I love that.
1: But the one for the dog is obviously way better quality because if it was a blow-up one, they'd just rip it instantly. So it's a little bit more, like, durable.
2: Yes.
1: It can handle like
2: nails. Do you remember stupid purchases like that, like a paddling pool?
1: Oh, and you're like, come on, girls, let's go to Argos.
2: You'd use it once. You'd use it once.
1: Do you ever just been able to go to Argos for whatever your heart desires?
2: Crazy times.
1: But anyway, paddling pool, Seamus. We got there eventually. Initially, when I set it up, I was like, he is not going to go near this. He's not afraid of water. He gets into the sea and he gets into like the stream all the time. But I was like, he's going to find this mad. Like, what?
2: I did find it weird because you put it on your Instagram with the question box.
1: How to get him in?
2: How to get him in, and I was like, what? What do you mean, how to get him in?
1: A lot of people were suggesting throw balls in, throw his favourite toy in, get in with him.
2: Would he not want to get in anyway? Would he not be roasting hot?
1: It would just take a bit of time for him to figure out what it is.
2: I would have just picked him up and put him in.
1: Then he'd never come back. He's also terrified of the hose, so like anytime the hose is around, he like runs away.
2: I love dogs that are terrified of everything. It's the funniest thing in the world.
1: It's because like when it was really mucky over winter time, there was some times where I'm like, man, you are like so dirty.
2: Oh yeah,
1: I have to just hold him down, hose him, and he'd be like, he hates me for ages. So he stays afraid of the hose. So I just grabbed a full bag of his favourite treats. Again, I'm probably coming across like a really bad dive owner here, or we're doing it with treats. Shoved them all in. He had a ball. He's obsessed with his paddling pool.
2: Even this
1: morning, he was barking to get out there. But what I noticed yesterday was,
2: this thing creates treats. Wet treats.
1: He had a ball. He didn't fully get in. I'd love him to like lie in it because I filled it up a little bit higher than what you saw in my story. And the garden that is in the rented house we're in, my house, I guess you'd call it, I suppose, naturally. It's on a bit of a slope. They never like dug out the garden and made it a proper garden. So like you can't get it at a good level because one side of the paddling pool is always going to be higher than the other.
2: Of course.
1: But I filled it up and I'd love him to roll in it, you know, and really enjoy it and even maybe swim. But at the moment he's just getting in for his treats and hopping back out again. But because he was going in for his treats, he was drinking loads more water than he usually would yesterday.
2: Yes.
1: He was like a wee machine.
2: Oh no.
1: All day was just paddling pool, massive wee. Paddling pool, massive wee. Paddling pool, massive wee. But this morning, like 10 to 6, I was like, morning. And he wanted to go out and have a look. Just check that there was no foxes in there.
2: That's cute. Like,
1: no. Back to his paddling
2: pool. How much was it?
1: Guess what? Have a guess.
2: 50 quid?
1: $14.99.
2: 14?
1: Isn't that good value?
2: 1-4.
1: Yeah.
2: Stop.
1: Isn't that that's exactly what Jack said. He made me confirm by going, like, 1-4.
3: 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Yeah.
1: And I was like, yes, 1-4-9-9. And then he gave high five. That's my kind of purchase.

0: 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La Jess Spencer, imagine my. 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

0: An seir spin cúpla seach an óhin, hí Dave as fólí seir de na counter an chlór faoin ADHD mar dá ADHD aige agus se é cad a dúirt sé agus an scéal aige.
1: A couple of presenters who work on radio who are talking a lot about their ADHD lately, which is interesting because they got it diagnosed as an adult. Whereas I was the opposite, I got diagnosed as a kid and have kind of lived my entire life with it. And I keep thinking when people say, oh, I want to get diagnosed, I'm like, why? I hate having this. It sucks. It's really, why would you want?
2: I think you said to me before when I, like years ago, I said to you, do you think I have it? Because I think I do. And you were like, just assume you do. Just assume you do.
1: It makes no difference. Now, some people will go and take like medicine or whatever. But I don't do that because I feel like it dulls my personality.
2: And we don't want that.
1: But I was home at the weekend. I just popped in for lunch and Pippa was kind of asking my parents about like my ADHD. Obviously, it's been annoying her. She's just like,
2: she never bloody listens.
1: I find it very difficult. But Mam's kind of started talking about my ADHD story. And I thought it was quite interesting, but also kind of funny as well, because I never really fully understood the story of how I could never pay attention to listen long enough. But basically, the whole story went like this, right? I was in like third class and I had the same teacher for third class that I had for fourth class.
2: Yeah.
1: And she in third class absolutely loved me. Her in fourth class called my parents in after a week and was like, she was like, I'm sick of him. He's not doing anything to help himself. He's not putting in any effort. And Mam was like, we're missing something. And the teacher was like, no, he's just lazy. And Mam was like, I don't think so. He's a good kid. So we went and got checked. She brought me to some doctor in Castleknock.
2: How could you go 180 within one school year?
1: Yeah, exactly. So she brought me to some doctor in Castleknock and we went there and apparently he was like, I would recommend medication for the kid. And Mam was like, oh, I don't know. I don't know about doing that or whatever. And so he was like, but I'm going to have a talk with David on his own. Apparently he took me into a room, had a chat with me, came back out and said to my mother, I would highly medicate that child.
2: No way.
1: I would highly medicate that child.
2: Are you joking?
1: I swear. And I thought, when she told me that, I went, dear God, that's nuts. Now, this is where it gets a little bit sad. I thought, my God, that's nuts. Was I climbing up and down his curtains? Was I screaming at him? Was I throwing things around? She was like, no, not at all. You just told him how you were feeling. And you were feeling a little bit left behind in class and how I wasn't that clever when it came to school stuff. Do you know what I mean? And I was like, oh, grand, because I don't have the hyper bit. As mad as that sounds, especially listening to me right now, I don't have the hyper bit. I just have the attention deficit, right?
2: That makes me feel really sad. Why would the doctor say that?
1: But the doctor would say that because apparently I went to the doctor and was like, everyone is smarter than me in school. Like, I don't know where I am half the time and everyone else is like, I can answer this, I can answer this.
2: You were a confused child.
1: Yeah.
2: Sitting in the... No. That breaks my heart. Wondering why you're feeling like you're lesser or not as clever, but you are. You just had to be taught differently.
1: Yeah, it's just a school thing. It's not like I'm not actually thick. I'm just when it comes to school. But anyway, so
2: there's a different way that should be approached
1: then, of course.
2: To teach kids who find it hard to with the attention span or whatever.
1: It's one of those things, isn't it?
2: That's letting them down. It's not like you're judging
1: a fish on its ability to climb a tree and you're racing it against a monkey. Do you know what I mean? That's basically what the vibe is. But I went to medication. Mam was like, I don't want to put him on medication. She was like, I don't want to do that to him. And she was like, I'll let him. The doctor said, leave it up to David. Let's see what he thinks. And I was like, yeah, sure. I'd love to be a little bit, you know, more paying more attention and stuff. So I started taking.
2: What age are you now?
1: No idea.
2: 7, like 8, 9?
1: 13, maybe something like that. 12, 13, 14, something like that. And, but that was later on because it took so long for the ADHD kind of people to be like, yeah, you're next on the list.
2: Gotcha, sorry.
1: You know what I mean? Yeah. So it was a long time. But anyway, so I went to the thing and I got my first A in maths.
2: Wow. Right?
1: It was huge. And I was like, this is unreal. And Mam was like, okay, well, if he likes it, we can keep up the medication, whatever. But then I got really bored of getting, like, okay, you know.
2: That's
1: okay,
2: the ADHD again.
1: Yeah, I got bored.
2: Like, I was being so successful.
1: Exactly. I was like, I have the A now. I know what that feels like. It's not that great. I don't care that much.
2: It would kind of make me cooler if I was going home with F. You know?
1: So I stopped taking the medication. And,
2: for that reason, because you actually were bored of being...
1: But also it dulled me. And my dad was like, it made you very angry. He was like, it made you very kind of, it changed your personality, basically.
2: That's
1: now, not all ADHD medication does that to people's personality. It just did it for me. I was on Ritalin and it didn't work for me at all. Mm. It helped me concentrate because it made me feel so sick that I wouldn't want to do anything else. I wouldn't want to talk to anyone. I would just want to stare at the board and have stuff go in. So it wasn't fantastic. But that's why I don't take it now, because it dulls the personality and stuff. But I was listening to it going, my God, that is kind of mental. And Mama said she had to go to these kind of like support groups where she was talking about kids with ADHD and things like that. And they, all the parents were talking about how their kids were running away and how they were climbing the walls at 2:30 in the night and they were doing going. And Mama's like, oh no, just sometimes he's a bit thick. He's a good kid, but sometimes he's just a bit thick.
3: 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Now let's go. Miss Emma, Dave and Fiona this week.
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0: Sinead 49 to Maine, Le Cant Walk Away, Shannon Bio on Chuss a Spoon, August Fonlin, Martin Nismo, Kyol, Dane Scott, Us Air, Nick Chucked, Jazzy August East End, Dubsing, Shannon McGooplin, Omaid. Fonlin.
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0: Pas you on Earth being the homegrown Irish, the Jess Spencer Modern New. Denise McHill, Ernock, Aaron Fallock, Agusta, Aaron Dane Sko, us just Jamie, Egshenna McGooplin, homemade so fondlin. Nish Airspin, Railton Shockton, V. Emma Dave, Agus Fiona, kind. Fuin na railty on Hollywood Walk of Fame, Murphy Nook Tomorrow, us David Beckham.
1: David Beckham is going to receive a star on the Hollywood Walk of Fame.
2: This man is the most calculated person, I think, in the entire world. Now, I'm not saying that's a bad thing. I just think, do you remember the whole when the Queen died and he queued up?
1: Yeah.
2: And he like did the whole queued for 12 days or whatever the hell it was in the hail, rain or shine. Yeah. He was there and I was like, this man is begging for a knighthood.
1: Now, it's only a few months after he got knighted.
2: He is knighted. I forgot about that.
1: A few months ago.
2: I forgot about it. He is knighted. There you go. The cue works, David.
1: What more can he possibly get now? He's going to be honoured in the sports entertainment category and expected, obviously, that Victoria Beckham will be there. One of the sons probably will be.
2: The whole family minus Brooklyn. They're always at those kind of things, like especially for Victoria, whenever she does anything. And this is what I think about the whole Brooklyn situation, because he did build an empire and Brooklyn's trying to tear that down. That's fair enough that he's trying to defend that empire. I do like David Beckham, I do like Victoria Beckham, but they are the most calculated people ever.
1: Yeah, they play the press very well.
2: They do.
1: So it looks like you got about 2 minutes to talk about the person who got the Walk of Fame star. And it looks like it's going to be Tom Cruise for Beckham this time around.
2: What?
1: Yeah.
2: That's a weird choice.
1: Yeah, I think so too. It's timely, they're saying, the Walk of Fame producer, her name is Anna Martinez. She said that it's timely because they're gearing up in the States, obviously, for the World Cup in the next couple of weeks, or next week, isn't it? And she praised his role in boosting soccer's popularity in the States and his influence on sports entertainment.
2: I thought it was like for, you know, for actors only got this.
1: Yeah,
2: but I suppose Snoop Dogg has one.
1: Sports entertainment category. Here's the thing that concerns me, okay? So David Beckham will receive the 2,849th star. We had a look at the Walk of Fame length, Colin and I, this morning. It's 3 kilometres in length.
2: Okay.
1: There's 3,000 metres in 3 kilometres, and we're at 2,849 stars.
2: Okay.
1: And there's like a star almost per foot you take.
2: I've walked it, I remember.
1: Yeah. Oh, right, okay. So they don't have very much space left.
2: No.
1: I want to go through some of the rules about this, okay? Because it's kind of interesting when you break it down. We found this out this morning. The key facts in terms of your eligibility. You must be at least in the entertainment industry for 5+ years.
2: Okay, I could get that.
1: Yeah, you could. You must have significant achievements. You have them. You've won the radio awards a few times.
2: I have.
1: Now, actually, you donate a lot. Must have a record of charitable or philanthropic work.
2: 100 quid every December, class.
1: You gave me 50 euro for the Women's Money Marathon, 51 euro actually.
2: Give him a star there.
1: Yeah. The nomination process, so anyone can nominate a celebrity. So again, anyone can nominate you. You must agree and sign off on the nomination. If you don't want to do it, like, you have the right to say no.
2: Oh, I'll sign it, so.
1: You know what's so funny? This is because apparently Bruce Springsteen years ago was nominated and was like, nah. And declined it, and he was like, I don't want a star. So as a result, it's called the Springsteen Clause.
2: That is so rock star.
1: Isn't it so cool?
2: That is so rock star to be like, I don't want that.
1: So like, it's rather than the celebrity has to be like, yes, I agree, or no, I don't agree. So application fee, 250 quid.
2: Grand.
1: Then you go off and pay 75,000.
2: What?
1: You have to pay 75,000.
2: Why?
1: Because you have to cover the creation of the star and the installation.
2: No wonder he said no.
1: You have to cover the security and permits and the event production and the ongoing Walk of Fame maintenance.
2: Like instantly, everyone who has a Hall of Fame, I'm like, you're a loser.
1: Yeah, you paid all that money.
2: You paid all that money to have your name on the
1: for people to stand on
2: the path.
1: Who cares?
2: Honestly, I'd say put it outside the gaiety.
1: Yeah.
2: Do you know what I mean?
1: Exactly.
2: With your hands.
1: Now, after you get selected, so Dave, if you do get selected on this, you have to schedule your ceremony within 2 years, and if you don't, the nomination expires.
2: You have to organise it. This is so cringe.
1: You also have zero choice as to where your star goes.
2: That's fair.
1: Yeah.
2: But like, imagine you're beside someone horrible.
1: Yeah, exactly. That would really put you off, wouldn't it? It was established back in 1960. The star doesn't even take that long to make. You'd take it longer to knit a scarf. 4 days. You'd honestly take longer to knit a scarf.
2: If you're telling me all them stars are worth 70 grand, I'm going to LA right now with a bulldozer. Do you know what I mean? Like, sell them all.
1: Also, Prince, when he was alive, he denied a star, saying, I'm not ready.
2: I'm not ready.
1: I'm not ready for that at the moment.
2: That's class.
1: Whitney Houston was selected but never scheduled a ceremony, so she lost her right basically to do it. Julia Roberts has been selected and is expected to receive a star in the future. I did see a video of her the other day. My God, and she's amazing, obviously, but God, she really has. She's an old lady now, isn't she, Julia Roberts? Celebrities that don't have stars include the likes of Dwayne Johnson, Leonardo DiCaprio, Oprah, Nicki Minaj, Madonna, Jim
2: Do you know
1: Carey.
2: Why? Because they've already got enough going on.
1: They do. Brad Pitt's in there too. Tupac even didn't get one posthumously. I can never say that word without double checking in my head first. Whitney Houston in there, Will Smith, Tom Cruise, Julia Roberts.
2: Will Smith doesn't have one. No. Very surprised.
1: I know, you think he'd be like, how soon can I pay? I'll pay double.
2: Get me
1: on there pronto. I already know who's speaking. It's my daughter Willow. Let's go.
2: Do you remember when Snoop Dogg got one and he thanked himself? I love that.
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0: An issue is being the rotten shocked and be Emma Dave agus Fiona kind to the Marty Guilfoyle for nightclubs agus na am gwil sheet uskul gadi.
1: Martin's story, I think that's really relevant to you and the other part of your job. Obviously, Martin is a presenter here at Spin. You can catch him every Sunday and you can catch his dance show at the weekend as well. But aside from that, you do a lot of nightclub DJing and you're obviously about to hit the summer season, getting out to what do you call the...
2: The Balearic Islands.
1: The Balearic Islands.
2: Or as me and Callum said there, the Balearics.
1: The Balearics. get yourself out there to gig across Ibiza this summer and all the rest, right? But here's the story that I think I'd like your opinion on, and I'm sure you'll be with the people on this. But 3 out of every 4 people who socialise in Dublin, according to a new study, would like to see later opening times. Yeah. 76% say they would support a new nightclub licence that allows openings until 4:30. This would change from the current cutoff point at 2:30. Thoughts? G.
2: Yeah, I think for sure. I think you get 2 separate crowds then. You get the people like us who really want to go out early and come home early, and then you get the younger people who want to go out later and
1: stay. Yeah, fair enough. Yeah, yeah.
2: You know, so you could end up doing a longer gig, but it'd be great.
1: But as the person who's on the like doing that gig, would you be like delighted about the idea of finishing up till 4:30?
2: This is where I'm the world's most uncool DJ. Okay, I am. Hear me out on this. So
1: I disagree.
2: When I started the Balearics over 10 years ago, I'd stay awake all day right up until the gig. My sets, and I beat it's early this year, but in Mallorca and Greece, for example, they start at 3:30 in the morning.
1: Oh crap!
2: What? Yes. So what I do is that at about 10 PM, I go get myself a little baguette in this little cafe around from the hotel. I usually get like a little bit of ham and cheese and lettuce and salad and stuff. I go to bed, and because they're an hour and a half, I watch Love Island. At 10 PM.
1: Lovely.
2: After Love Island, I wrap up in my duvet and I fall asleep till 2:00 in the morning. And then I wake up.
1: So you get like 3 hours sleep.
2: 3 hours sleep before the gig.
1: And then belly full with the baguette.
2: Belly full with the baguette.
1: Knowing I'm going to burn this off later.
2: There you go.
1: I'll be dancing around the Balearics.
2: Club closes at 6 AM and I'm straight back to bed. Maybe, if I'm in the mood, some chicken nuggets on the way home from McDonald's.
1: So you sleep until what time?
2: Usually about 11. So I get my 7 or 8 hours sleep still.
1: But it's kind of broken up,
2: yeah,
1: isn't it?
2: But
1: and would you be hanging then for the day just with the tiredness?
2: No, because the vibes in the club at 4 or 5 in the morning when you're abroad, like you can't beat them. And I would love if we were able to get the same kind of energy back over here. And I do think we have it to do it. Oh, now, I know we're talking and we're laughing. We're not going to do it. I'll be there.
1: No, like
2: I'll
1: if the night takes you, sometimes it might happen. But it's not like I wouldn't be saying, okay, let's, you know, start getting ready at 11 PM and... I just don't have the stamina.
2: So like I do some over 30s nights, okay?
1: But that's fun.
2: The over 30s nights that I do, if you come to the over 30s, we give you admission, because sometimes I'll double up on the gigs and I'll do the over 18s as well. And we give you admission into the one later on, thinking, yeah, look, well, just if you want to come back later, you can. The last one that I did in Mullingar in Westmeath, half the over 30s came from 6 to 10 and rocked back up at midnight. So the whole idea of going out early and coming home early,
1: oh, it goes
2: once they had started being out, they were like, we're staying.
1: Well, what's interesting, according to this study, 8 out of 10 people were 18 to 34 would support the measure. 78% of them would. But still, 76% of the 35 to 54 age group would as well.
2: Yeah, I'm glad you read the second one.
1: 2 out of 3 of the over 55s. So everyone's a legend.
2: To be fair, my mom shocked me the other day saying she wanted to surprise me in Mallorca this summer with her friends and just rock up to one of my gigs. And I was like, do you know what time my gig is at, Mum?
1: Why did she tell you? That would have been so
2: because
1: iconic.
2: She's not able to go now. So she wanted to tell me that she'd planned on it to let me know. And I was like...
1: That would be so bad. Will it ever happen? Sure, there was talks ages ago of it going until 6,
2: yeah,
1: wasn't it? What's the delay?
2: When it comes to Europe, licensing, we are on the earliest closing time across the continent.
1: Yeah. But at least, and I know like this has been said before, but at least if you had the option of 4:30, you'd have the dribs and drabs of people heading home rather than this like influx of people trying to get home at the same time at 2:30.
2: Actually, from a logistical getting home point of view,
1: it makes a lot of sense.
2: Emma Nolan.
1: God, are we Claire Byrne?
2: Yeah.
1: Is this like news talk or something?
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0: 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And Spig Shake Shannon McGooplin Omaid. So funlin.
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0: Florence Road on Sin, Le Rabbits Can Swim, because it's Aaron Allene on Sin. Now we're on Shocktim V, Emma Davox Fiona, a counter on Chlorfween, Ruth Simuel.
1: That's World Cup happening in 6 days.
2: Is it 6 days?
1: It's in 6 days. It's happening on Thursday. First match will be. I'd be
2: so nervous if I was the first team out. I'd be like, oh, scarlet for me. Can we just wait 2 days till everyone's into the swing of it?
1: So it's like Mexico, South Africa is the first match, the 11th of June. It's going to be 8 o'clock our time.
2: Perfect. Evening.
1: And I'm evening.
2: Yeah, evening. Oh, perfect.
1: I've genuinely never been, and I know, like, on this show, I'm kind of the negative guy and whatever, but I just don't care about this World Cup. And I love the World Cup, the Euros, the Champions League, the Premier League. I watch it all. Even if my team aren't playing, I'll watch it all. I just love it so much. The World Cup especially is like summer to me. It's like end of exams, you know what I mean? Everyone's in good form. The weather is good.
2: To be good, yeah.
1: I just don't care about it this year.
3: It's generally great for people who work hard time shifts as well, because
1: with the whole
2: time difference, like, you get a lot of extra batches during the day and stuff.
3: The Euros were on, or when the last World Cup was on, it was great because there was a match at 2, there was a match at 5, and there was a match at 8.
1: Because it's a normal like country, like in Europe. Do you know what I mean? Yeah. It's not in America where they're like trying to pander to every single nation.
3: But even in Qatar, when it was the 2022 World Cup, it was in a regular enough time zone for us.
1: I don't think Qatar too far ahead of us anyway.
3: I think they're about 2 or 3 hours. But the American one.
1: Now, I will say this. I am excited for some things. I'm excited to see, because there's a lot of managers that, like, typically national teams wouldn't have like huge big names as managers. But you have Thomas Tuchel this time around. You have Ancelotti. You have, what's your man who used to manage Spurs?
3: Pochettino. He manages the USA.
1: That's going to be interesting.
2: Why do you think no one's buzzing about it? Why?
1: It's in America. It's in the USA. Now, it's also happening in Mexico, and it's also happening in
2: Canada.
1: But why
2: do you think America's having such a negative vibe on it?
1: I think people are kind of a little bit nervous to go. I think also
2: the
1: crowds are going to be less. No one wants to see a football match filled with American fans because they're just awful.
3: The pricing is insane. The tickets were super expensive.
1: They've closed off for the opening match, which is, I think, in New Jersey. They've closed off the pedestrianised area where you could walk through to the thing. They've closed that off, so you have to get a bus or a train, which costs over $100.
3: Yeah,
2: right.
3: Like, they haven't made it accessible.
1: You can't walk there at all. It's like illegal to walk there. They no way of doing it.
3: Very American. It's illegal to walk.
1: Yeah. It's illegal.
3: But it is, because their roads are crazy.
1: Yeah. I've seen people on TikTok running it, like, to see if they can. It's like ages away, but it takes something 2 hours. It's
2: funny because I was talking to Jack about this yesterday, because I could tell that you guys, like, you were kind of saying the last while, I'm not really feeling it this year.
1: I'm still going to watch it, and I hope I'm wrong.
2: I was like, how are you feeling about it? And he was like, I'm absolutely buzzing. He was like, you just aren't bothered because Ireland aren't in it. And I was like, I don't think it's that.
3: It's so funny.
2: I just
3: funny.
2: Feel like it's different. I think it's different for him, though, because he's got something really exciting to look forward to. I think it's next weekend or 2 weeks' time. He's going off to Spain with his friends, but they're only going over to, like, watch certain matches. But, like, it's kind of that.
1: It is also, Callum, you're also English, so are you looking forward to that?
3: I'm not fussed.
1: Because you're in it, like.
3: Yeah, I'm really just not. But I think ever since I moved here, and it sounds a bit like, oh, I'm sucking up to you guys a little bit, but ever since I moved to Ireland, I felt a disconnect with the English national team.
1: Yeah.
3: Like, England have done really well in the last couple of tournaments in terms of they've gotten to 2 Euros finals, they got to a World Cup semi-final.
1: But you'd rather see Ireland in the World Cup than see England win it?
3: Yeah.
1: Do you know what I mean?
3: I think so. Because
2: you'd be able to appreciate the buzz while you're here.
3: Yeah, there's no one really to celebrate it here. One of our old bosses texted me saying he's English as well, and he said, do you want to catch up and watch the match in a couple of weeks against Ghana? And I'm like, it's on at 9 o'clock.
1: Yeah.
3: I go to bed at 9:30. I
1: will say, right, I know we're being negative about the World Cup, and I think mainly it's because it's in the USA, and I think the next time around it's not even going to be any better because it's in, like, Saudi Arabia or something.
2: So I just don't like the way Trump has his paws all over.
1: Yeah, it's crazy. We gave him the peace prize. It's just corruption. It's just money. Yeah, but I am excited. So it's Messi, Ronaldo, Neymar's last World Cup.
2: Okay.
1: Most likely. It's also most likely Modric's, De Bruyne. Who else? You've got Mo Salah's. It's most likely their last World Cup. And then I also am really curious about Mbappe, because around the Euros last year and around the World Cup or sorry, not last year, 2 years ago, and the World Cup 4 years ago when he was unbelievable. He was like the best player in the world. He scored a hat-trick in the World Cup final. Yeah. He was unbelievable and didn't get to lift the trophy because Argentina won. And everyone was like, oh, this is going to be unreal. He went and he left PSG and went to Real Madrid. He's done nothing at Madrid at all. And since he left PSG, they won two back-to-back Champions League. So it's kind of like, will the Mbappe return
2: maybe.
1: World Cup?
2: Yeah.
1: Which I'm excited about.
3: 2030 World Cup, just really quickly. Morocco, Portugal and Spain is where it's been hosted.
1: Oh, savage.
3: So great times for everyone.
1: 2030, perfect.
3: And the Euros 2028 is the UK and Ireland.
1: Brilliant.
3: So
1: what am I thinking of then? Is it 2034?
3: There is a Saudi, Saudi Arabia. I think there is a Saudi one.
2: We're hosting the Euros here in 2 years.
3: Yeah.
2: Well, we're not ready for that, are we?
3: Well, you've got to qualify first as well. There's it's only the Aviva that will be home.
1: Yeah, it's only the Aviva.
2: Okay. But come here, will Trump like be at all the matches and like will there be...
1: He'll be at the USA matches. Yeah.
3: He'll definitely be at the trophy presentation.
2: He's just going to push it off.
1: Oh yeah, he will touch the World Cup and I will cry.
2: Oh my God.
1: No one should be allowed to touch that unless you've won the World Cup.
2: Oh, he will.
1: Yeah, he will touch it.

0: Tá sé dul an neir gnéart, Seabsaí an sin le Silverline Living an seirt spin mud aniu. Se é an gran air sa Jess Spencer mudjin mai. So beg Dave as fully charged ag dul ar leit an tíre. Sa fi siad ag caint le Marty Guilfoyle mar beg sé ag obair le Emma ar fad cúpla seachtain agus se ag cad air le ar an clár.
1: Do you know what was incredibly selfish?
0: What?
1: When Fiona had a baby.
0: I know.
1: Do you remember that?
0: The neck of her.
1: Neck of her. Because basically what it means is Emma and Dave do the show on their own without Fiona for 6 months while she goes on maternity leave.
0: Yeah.
1: There's a holiday for her.
0: Excuse you know? Ah, come on now.
1: But that kind of means we're kind of stuck for going on holidays ourselves.
0: So normally when we go away, there would still be a
1: it's always the other
0: Fiona
1: two.
0: Yeah.
1: If
0: Emma
1: I went away,
0: left.
1: You and Fiona yeah. left and all that kind of stuff. So when Emma, you went away, we had Padraig Wilson McCarthy in and me and Padraig did the show for a couple of weeks while you were in Thailand. Yeah. So then I was like, well, I'm going on holiday soon as well, so we need to figure out someone to get for you. So who we've decided to get is superstar DJ Marty Guilfoyle, everybody.
2: Hello.
3: Hang on, Dave. I have you to thank for getting the call up.
1: You are welcome.
3: And fair play. I would never be able to come on the radio and call somebody's maternity leave like a holiday.
1: No. See, that's
3: I'm just going to put it out there. I do not have that level of like, what's the word? Is it
0: brazenness?
3: Yeah, wow. Oh my God. It's incredible that you get paid to do that.
1: I know. Listen, you stick around for as long as I have. You kind of get to say some things that no one else does. But I've obviously gone tomorrow as well. I have a wedding today, so I'm going to be a little bit, you know,
0: late night tonight.
1: So I'm not going to be available for tomorrow's show. So we decided to get you in for that as well, just as a little kind of start off, because then I'm off for 10 days starting on Monday. So you're going to do the whole whack of that. So what I decided to do was get you a little bit prepared.
3: I can see a list in front of you right now.
1: Yeah, I just have a list of some scenarios that I feel like I need to prepare you specifically for Emma Nolan.
0: Oh.
1: Even though you've known each other for many, many years, I still think that
3: He's 15, Dave.
1: 15 years. My God, you're both so old.
3: No, because I DJ'd your 21st, Emma.
0: You did? Yeah.
3: Oh, wait, no.
0: In
3: so
0: Ballyduff Upper.
3: No, but I wasn't 21 then. No, I've done the maths wrong. Maybe 13 or 14, sorry.
1: Yeah. Wow, okay. Well, I don't know if you've done a show like this with Emma before, so I decided
0: Certainly
1: to give you some scenarios.
0: We don't see each other at 6 a.m.
1: No,
0: you
1: know exactly. What I mean?
0: He doesn't
3: we could
0: know
3: hate each other by the end
0: Emma.
3: Of it. Yeah.
1: So are you ready for your scenarios? Now, what I have done is given you an A and B option.
3: Oh.
1: But if there's a secret C that you want to give, please
3: let
1: us
3: know.
1: Here we go.
0: Oh, I'm excited.
3: Emma now is going to be bad.
1: What do you do if Emma brings up her dog, Seamus?
3: Oh, I talk about... Oh, sorry. You've given me A and B. Sorry.
1: Yeah. What do you think if Emma brings up her dog, Seamus? What would you just presume?
3: I bring up my dog, Usher.
1: Okay, interesting. So the options are A, let her. It's her radio show. She should be allowed to talk about her dog.
3: It's her radio.
1: Or B, shut it down immediately. Do the beep, beep, beep, beep, beep, beep, beep, beep noise and tell her she talks about Seamus way too much.
3: So this is where I'm coming in here, and then whoever's going to be listening tomorrow and while Dave's
1: off. Remember, you're filling in for me.
3: That's the problem. Because I'm A and you're B.
1: Yes. You're correct. The answer is B. Shut it down immediately. All right, here we go with question two. Scenario number two.
3: Okay.
1: What do you do if Emma Nolan is 30 minutes late? Do you A, trust that Emma will be here and just prepare for all eventualities? Or B, ring her, wake her up, have her be annoyed at you for the rest of the day and pray she has some stories from the past 24 hours that she can bring in on very short notice?
3: Why do I feel like this is a little bit of a dig, Dave? Because I was 30 minutes late this morning.
1: He was. That cannot happen tomorrow or next week.
3: Oh. Can you repeat the answers?
1: Trust that Emma will be here and just prepare for all eventualities.
3: Yeah,
1: or
3: absolutely.
1: Ring her, wake her up, have her be annoyed for the rest of the day and pray she has some stories for the past 24 hours.
3: I've never not trusted Emma Nolan in my life. I will trust...
0: She'll show up?
1: Yeah, she won't. You need to ring her. You need to ring her. Like, if she's not here by 6:30...
3: Really?

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3: Oh, so you use the deposit return scheme, don't you? 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
4: Are you not getting the 15 cent back on that?
5: Nah.
4: Oh, Emma.
5: I've never used one before. Oh.
4: We saved them and add them to like a voucher, like a gift card from that shop.
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5: Oh, where do you keep them all? Is there a bin in your house for them?
4: Underneath the stairs, we've got like this big black bag, but we stack them up until we have to collect them.
3: Did you hear that, ladies and gentlemen? Marty Guilfoyle has stairs. You're doing very well for yourself.
4: Very good.
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1: I saw this online the other day. My Instagram has improved a lot in terms of my feed. I started like following different just kind of cool pages that are a bit nerdy, and as a result my Instagram feed is like somewhere I like to hang out. It's kind of fun. Sometimes you get interesting facts, or you might get little snippets of, do you know, like a lot of the stuff I brought to the show lately is like, I saw this on Instagram and it's really cool.
2: I've seen some of your because there's an account that pops up on mine, like it's like an ad for like history.
1: Oh my god, I paid for it.
2: Oh my god.
1: You get lessons every day. I'm learning about all the Romans at the moment.
2: I'm worried that none of it's like accurate.
1: No, it's really good.
2: It's really good. I watch all of them, but I'm still like, I don't know if it's accurate.
1: Oh, the lessons are brilliant. I do like 6 minutes a day.
2: I don't like the way it starts off with, here's why the Irish hate the British. And it's like, all right, we don't really, like, we're only joking to annoy them. Like, you know, I'm like, I don't want to learn about history from a one-sided point of view. I don't know.
1: I think the app isn't like that. The app is very like, here's a story. And
2: that's funny. How much did you pay?
1: It's $7.99 for the month.
2: Oh my God.
1: Dave, I'm learning loads. I'm going to be a historian in no time. Anyway, one of the things I came across the other day was this music page had put together kind of a collaboration, I suppose, of loads of different videos. Not a collaboration, a collection is the word I'm kind of looking for, I think, of loads of stars that we know now performing when they were kids, okay?
2: Right.
1: So, again, I'm going to play you some of the clips of these stars and...
2: I have to guess who they are, do I?
1: You can see, but I think it's a really hard one to guess. I know what they are, so I think the first one is pretty obvious, but then I think if someone played it to me, I wouldn't have a clue. So
2: right.
1: This is the first one. This is someone that we're playing on spin at the moment, and this is them performing when they're about 6 years old, 7 years old.
2: It sounds like Selena Gomez.
1: It does sound like Selena Gomez, but it is in fact
2: Zara Larsson.
1: That's Zara Larsson when she was a little girl. So cute. And this
2: go
1: one,
2: again. I really want to hear Zara Larsson. Yeah, hard to pinpoint that.
3: Am I right in saying that Zara Larsson came through a Got Talent situation?
1: She sure did.
3: Yeah.
1: She sure did.
2: It was a Sweden Got Talent.
3: I think so.
2: Like
3: yeah, definitely not like Britain. So
1: yeah. Whatever. This is what you're listening to is a clip of two people singing together. This one's really tough. See how you get on.

0: I don't know. It sounds like Michael Jackson, it like back does. In the Jackson 5 days.
1: It really
0: doesn't it?
1: Does. It's not them. It's Britney and Justin Timberlake.
0: Wow. Don't they not like each other?
1: Oh God, no, not anymore. But they, when they were kids, they were on like a like Disney Channel thing together.
0: Were they?
1: Yeah, when they were little. So they've known each other their whole lives. They only got together, obviously, when they both got really famous and they were grown-ups. This then. Excuse the quality.
0: Is it Bieber?
1: It's not. It's Bruno Mars.
0: Is it? Yes.
2: Definitely recorded off a VHS. Yeah.
1: Yes, it was. You could see the quality.
2: You can hear the tinniness, and it was like it sounds like it was recorded off a telly off a VHS.
1: A little star. He loved impersonating Elvis.
0: It's mad to think like these people tried so hard to get famous and it works. Like,
1: Totally. This then. About 7 years older.
0: Is that a boy?
1: That's a girl.
0: That's a girl.
1: That's Beyonce.
0: Wow.
1: I know. When she was about 7 years young. I think when she does the listen, that's the one bit
0: that's
1: you can kind
0: brilliant.
1: Of recognize.
0: That is really impressive. Like I feel like when you have a kid like who can sing like that, you know you're just destined for stardom. Like.
1: Totally, yeah. And that's the same. This is a performance of the American National Anthem at a big football game, or like not an American football game, should I say. And this celebrity was again six or seven years old at the time, so young. I was watching the video of her this morning, and you could tell the commentator of the game who was like linking out of her performance into the match itself was so taken aback by her. Have a listen to see if you can figure out who it is. And the home of
2: the brave. It just sounds like generic kid.
0: It does, but also like it sounds like Michael Jackson, but also it sounds like that Beyonce clip again. And the home of the brave. I don't know, is it like Celine Dion or something?
1: It's Ariana Grande.
0: Is it? I didn't hear that at all.
1: Yeah. And she's so her. You know, the way she kind of has very unique, I don't know, what would you say, like quirks in her facial expressions and how she kind of moves her head and everything.
0: Does she have the ponytail even back then?
1: She had a little bun in her hair, but even like that when she finished her performance, she kind of did the whole kind of nodding her head from side to side. And
0: I've never seen like a singer that is so naturally talented as Ariana. Like she's crazy talented. And it's just like, it's just born with it. Do you know what I mean? I thought I'd never seen a singer like that until you've just played all of those clips of all of those celebrities who all sound unbelievable.
1: Do you know when we were small, when we were all like small little boys and girls, did you ever like be like, I wonder what I'm really good at? And be like, one day the voice is just going, I'm going to be amazing.
0: I thought it was singing for me. And
1: I was
0: then,
1: so sure I was going to be an amazing singer, and then I was so sad when it didn't come.
0: I was the singer in my primary school. So I was the one that would like do all the main solos for like
1: so
0: the choirs.
1: Because
0: two things dropped.
1: Oh, lousy. OMG, I'm
3: back again. What you got? It's the best of Emma, Dave and Fiona on Spin.

0: Kjell Klauta on Sinner Spin, much new. Much in my homegrown Irish, Augustinismo killed in school, us air in our envelope, so funnel in the spin. Written shocked in our fully charged with Emma Dave, August Fiona, Fishy that kind, from Facebook Marketplace.
1: This is really funny. I saw this online the other day over the weekend. Facebook Marketplace, I can't lie, it's not really somewhere that I've ever hung out because my Facebook page at this point is pretty much just redundant. I don't use it. I don't have it on my phone or anything. So like once in a blue moon, I need to check something on it. I'll go on like the desktop app.
2: Yeah.
1: But you have used Facebook.
2: I've used it loads.
1: Marketplace.
2: Yeah. So I, as you said earlier, I used to live in Waterford for work. I lived there for 5 years and kind of created a life down there. Mm. But then I got this job, so I had to come back to Dublin. But I had a load of stuff that I didn't need to bring to Dublin.
1: Such as
2: a table and yeah. You know what I mean, like couches and yeah. I bought like fans, like, you know, like,
1: yeah,
2: but like a fan you'd put in your room because it's a bit warm or whatever, but I was like, I already have one of them in Dublin, like I don't need any of this. And so I just started selling it and oh my God, it was the bane of my life.
1: Why?
2: It's just like you put up this thing up and it's like, right, this is 20 quid. I bought it for 40 and put it up for 20 and they're like, will you do 6? No, I won't do 6.
1: I know.
2: And it's say annoying. The ones that you're like, will you do 10? I'm like, fine. Do you know what? I don't care anymore. I'll take 10. They're like, great. Would you deliver it? No, I won't deliver it. I'm not Amazon. I'm not delivering the thing you want. And they're like, oh, I'll leave it so. What? It's so difficult.
1: Really difficult.
2: It's so difficult. And then the ones who did say, yeah, fine, grand, 20 quid, I'm on the way. And then you have to deal with people showing up at your house. And you have to give them this thing and they'd be like, does it work? Yes, plug it in.
1: Go away.
2: Yeah.
1: Go away
2: from
1: me.
2: There was one person I sold a telly to for like 100 quid and she arrived and she was like, I'm so excited now because I've just got a PlayStation and I'm going to play this with my fella. And I was like, cool. And she was so, so nice. And I was like, I'll knock off. You know, so a couple of euro. And that was the one good experience I had at Facebook Marketplace.
1: I don't like the idea of having to meet strangers.
2: I bought a couch off Facebook Marketplace. It was 60 quid. It stank of cigarettes. My girlfriend at the time cleaned it for about 2 weeks and it was still grim.
1: Yuck.
2: But it was 60 quid.
1: In the end, did you fall in love with the couch?
2: No, I hated it.
1: All right, okay. Well, what they're doing at the moment over on Facebook Marketplace, it's obviously maybe just a little bit dry over there at the moment. Some people are selling...
2: probably Vinted, I suppose.
1: Well, Vinted now is obviously
2: it's taken
1: huge
2: over,
1: for clothes.
2: Hasn't it?
1: Well, actually, for everything. I keep saying clothes, but you can buy anything.
2: Yeah, I was going to go
1: now.
2: Buy a golf cart on Vinted the other day.
1: Oh, yeah.
2: A golf cart, sorry, like a trolley.
1: Yeah. But they're discovering this effective new marketing trick using AI-generated models to showcase their products.
2: Brilliant.
1: So I bring you someone trying to sell a Caterpillar 950 side dump truck, big piece of machinery, $5,000, insert sexy gallon swimsuit.
2: Love it. It works. I'll buy it.
1: And all of a sudden people are going click, click, click, click, click, click, click, click, click. I give you a harvester, some part of a combine harvester, expensive piece of kit for a farmer. Insert 6 beautiful girls were in their bikinis modelling against the combine harvester.
2: Sold. So, I bought a cement mixer the other day just because I had a girl in a bikini.
1: Instead of hiring photographers or influencers, they're placing these AI people into product photos. What it does on top of, obviously, like, lads love a girl in a bikini and a combine harvester, like, we know that.
2: do they? Do they? That's not ever, I don't have any memory of that being a poster on my bedroom wall.
1: Ah, but if you saw it, you'd probably like it, wouldn't you?
2: I'm going to take up farming.
1: They also kind of somehow make the photo look more professional in a way. I don't know why.
2: I'm just imagining somewhere in like Donna Baton, like next door neighbour has suddenly a combine harvester. Where'd you get that, Dano? some girl sold it to me, Facebook Marketplace.
1: But I was thinking about this in terms of, not in a sexy way or anything, but like my friend Avian was in my house over the weekend and she was like, what's all the clothes in that rail for? And I was like, stuff I need to put in Vinted. And she was like, the effort of it. I'm always like, she said, I overthink Vinted so much because I'm like, I have to try the clothes on. People do sometimes be like, I'd like to see the...
2: Oh, really? Can you not just take a photo of you or send a photo that you've already...
1: But like, if you don't have that to hand, and sometimes I'm like, I couldn't be bothered. But as a buyer on Vinted, I'm like, I wish I could see them on. So I get it. Like, okay. I wish I could see what they looked on. But couldn't you just take a picture of the jeans and say, AI, put someone in them wearing them?
2: Oh yeah, that's clever.
1: That'd be a smart way to do it, wouldn't
2: but
1: it?
2: But also, like, you never really get the fit, do they? Because it's going to tailor to the AI thing.
1: Yeah, true.
2: It's going to make it look the best it possibly can.
1: Yeah, and it'll make whoever the AI person is look absolutely amazing.
2: Anyway, avoid Facebook Marketplace. It is the bane of my life. Awful, awful.
1: When's the last time you used it? When you left Waterford?
2: Last week, and I was looking for a golf trolley.
1: Facebook
2: Still a nightmare.
1: Oh, God.
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0: And that will say Kalal to Jordan at the Tungi, listen there on his Danny again. Who is it on Sutter Spin? Written Shuckton, if fully charged, the Emma Dave Ogs Fiona, Fishy the Kind Queen, Kilkadon, Shai Kadaharla Aaron Clore.
1: Actually, I love scrubbing my eyes. And lots of people, it turns out, don't touch their
2: eyes. I'm glad
1: eyes.
2: You're with me on this one, Em.
1: I am. I love
2: I thought girls were going to go mad at me now.
1: Yeah. The only thing I would, if I could offer a little bit of feedback, is maybe just get yourself a nice face cleanser.
2: Just marketing. It's the same thing.
1: Do you reckon? Hannah's standing by. Do you scrub your eyes?
3: Never.
2: Why? Like,
3: Pippa is 100% right.
2: How? Like, what's wrong with doing it, like?
3: I just think, I don't know, maybe I just have really sensitive eyes, but if any tiny dot of shower gel got in my eyes, I wouldn't be able to see for like 3 days.
1: Really?
3: I feel like it just burns the eyes off of me.
2: Okay. That's fair if it gets in the eyeball, but like, I'm just talking about the eyelids, you know what I mean? With the, like, I would close my eyes.
3: But how do you avoid that though? Like, a little bit could get in your eye. I think that's my issue.
1: If that happens, I just grab the shower head and open my eye and get it out.
2: But I'm not scrubbing to the point where I'm opening my eyes with my fingers. Like, I'm just like kind of putting it over. Like, I'm able to.
1: I just can't believe you've never had the satisfaction of scrubbing your eyes before.
3: I know, and now I'm like, am I missing out?
1: Yes, you are.
2: So every single time you go to wash your face, Hannah, you just go around the eyes. So you go the bridge of your nose, around the eye sockets, up back to your forehead.
3: Never ever touch my eyelids.
1: Oh, Hannah, give it
3: and
1: a go.
3: And that's making me sound dirty.
2: instantly I'm thinking, oh, to state your eyelids.
1: What you should do is use, you know, one of those like nice little cleanser washes. They're lovely.
3: Yeah,
1: they
3: I use my cellar water. Like,
1: yes,
3: taking off
1: course.
3: My makeup, I'd use my cellar water, and then I'd use like a La Roche-Posay face cream or face wash.
1: Very fancy,
2: Carl. Very fancy.
1: Okay, Hannah, thank you very much.
2: Thanks. Good luck.
3: Bye.
1: I realise this might be a little bit lost on you, Dave, but for example, if I do wear makeup during the day, I would much prefer to take it off in the shower with a scrub rather than doing what Hannah was saying, the La Roche-Posay. And you know, I think it's such a lengthy experience, whereas if I get into the shower and get my face scrub, it's all done. Easy
2: I feel
1: peasy.
2: Like we're turning into news talk with the amount of skincare we're talking about.
1: Hey, we've never really done skincare in the show. We're all right. Here's Jen.
4: So here, my husband doesn't even use shower gel because he doesn't like the feel of it.
1: Oh.
4: He washes himself like that. His whole face, head, ears, eyes, everything. Scrubs his beard with Dettol soap. Yeah. The yellow Dettol soap. Now, I wouldn't do it, but
1: throwback.
4: That's what he does. And he says he feels a lot cleaner after washing with Dettol soap.
1: I absolutely love washing with soap. We have soap in the... actually ran out of shower gel the other day.
2: I hate washing with soap.
1: Love it.
2: I hate when you go into a hotel and they give you a bar of soap. Why are you giving me that? Like, I'm going to use it once. It's going to slip out of my hand. It's going to fall on the floor. I'm never going to use it
1: again. I actually have an exfoliating mitt and we ran out of shower gel the other day. I was like, just use the bar of soap till we get to the shop. And if you scrub the bar of soap against the exfoliator mitt, you feel so clean when you wash with soap. It's class, like proper soap. Aoife's there.
5: You're sending chills down my back here. How can you put shower gel on your eyes?
2: Why?
5: Oh my God. No.
2: That was Pippa's reaction. That was exactly it. And I was going, what is the matter with you? It's not that bad.
1: What side of the fence are you on, Lana?
6: Yeah, I put on exfoliating gloves and I scrub my entire face.
1: It's exfoliating glove.
2: Oh my God, that's ridiculous. That must be so itchy on your eyes.
6: I don't scrub them raw,
1: I can't imagine putting an exfoliator glove on
6: part
1: my
6: of
1: eyes.
6: Your face.
1: we talked earlier on in the show, actually on the Grady quiz, we were talking about Korean skincare brands, and Anua that I mentioned actually have an exfoliator facial scrub. And I would scrub the exfoliator facial scrub around my eyes, but a glove to me just sounds so harsh.
2: That sounds really rough. I know you're not like going mad at it, but I just can't imagine how it wouldn't be itchy. I'm thinking of also like if you were to do it with a tan mitt, then fine, because they're soft, but like a glove.
1: Yeah, the exfoliating gloves are pretty rough on the skin. Well, hey, you know the satisfaction of getting a good eye scrub, Lana.
2: Do you say?
6: Exactly. I could never ever get those like fake eyelashes.
1: Because
2: you'd have to scratch your...
1: It'd be too annoying,
6: I couldn't help.
2: I feel like you should probably be able to see through your eyelids with if you're scrubbing them.
1: Mind yourself, have
6: one
1: a great day.
2: Thanks, Lana. Have a great day.
6: You too, bye.
1: Bye.
2: Do you know what I also will say? Like, not to go on that side, like on Pippa's side, but like face masks, I suppose, do have holes in them for your eyes.
1: Yeah.
2: But that's not for me, as in, that for me, that's not just because you're not meant to put them on your eyes. It's just so you can see and do stuff
1: exactly.
2: While you put the mask
1: on. So you don't feel like you're completely... Like out of action.
2: The masks I sometimes use, they come with the eyes in the actual thing. So you could take, you know, the
1: take
2: way
1: out if you want,
2: you know, like Billy Roll, you take out the eyes out of the ham. Do you know what I mean? That vibe. You could do that with the

0: Baza Ranks agus Levy. I want to give you devotion on Shinner Spin. Agus ar hula tú an nuacht mór a rith an seachtain. 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
1: I got to do something pretty exciting last week. I got to record a podcast episode with Ian Dempsey for his podcast Dempsey's Dozen. It's where, if you don't know, by the way, Ian Dempsey, very famous Irish celebrity, used to host The Den, now hosts The Breakfast Show on Today FM. And he's a good guy. He's really, really
2: great
1: cool.
2: Person.
1: And his podcast is very, very fun. He gets people in the media, or he gets celebrities or well-known people to take on The Dempsey's Dozen and see how they do. And he has a leaderboard.
2: It's
1: a
2: quiz. There's very few kind of quizzy podcasts out there.
1: Yeah.
2: So if you're a quizzer, it's
1: I love a quiz. Yeah. Really, really fun. And you can kind of take it on yourself. It's like anything, really. You write down your own answers and just enjoy. Enjoy it. Emma, you took it on a couple of years ago.
2: Yeah, I did. I can't remember how I got on, actually.
1: I can tell you how you got on because I asked Ian specifically.
2: About
1: me? You got a 5.
2: Jesus, that's bad.
1: A 5 out of 12 is not bad. They're tough questions, as
2: they
1: you will
2: are,
1: see.
2: Aren't they?
1: Because I brought you today some questions that I was asked, and I'm just curious if you would have got them correct. Some of them I got wrong, some of them I got right, but I'm just curious whether how you would have done on them.
2: I remember being so like feeling like you're letting Ian down, because Ian, he's such an icon that you want to do well, you know. And
1: I have this constant feeling of letting Ian down. I totally
2: okay. So I presume you did better than me then.
1: Well, we don't know.
2: Right, okay.
1: We don't know, but I will tell you in a bit. I'm curious as to how you would have got on with some of my questions. As I said, some of them I got wrong, some of them I got right. I've just taken 5 random ones. This was the first question.
3: Ivana Bacic became the new leader of the Labour Party. The first full capacity concert at Croke Park since the COVID-19 pandemic took place, okay? And Ed Sheeran was there with over 80,000 fans. The defining track of the year was As It Was by Harry Styles.
1: And the question was, what is the year?
2: Okay. So I know exactly what was going on when As It was everywhere. So we're now in 2026. I came here to spin in 2022. I'm going to say 2021.
1: 2022 is the right answer. I got this wrong. I said 2024 because I was like, there's no way they did a full Croke Park gig in 2022, because it's just when the COVID pandemic ended.
2: Harry Styles straight away brings me way back.
1: We were still wearing masks. So okay, I got that wrong as well. I said 2024. You were much closer than I was. This was question 2.
3: Famous quotation. Who said this? Musicians play their instruments, I play the orchestra. Who used that as a metaphor for his role in running his very successful company?
2: Christ on a bike.
1: And then later on, when I was about to answer, he did say that this person is no longer with us, which to be fair, was a big clue.
2: Oh my God, someone who is a really successful business person who said that, who's dead? Oh God, I don't know, Dave, who died? I would say like, oh God, I don't know.
1: The answer was Steve Jobs.
2: Ah, okay.
1: From Apple. I got it right.
2: Well done, sir.
1: I don't know how, but as soon as he said it, I was like, it has to be Steve Jobs. It sounds like a Steve Jobs thing to say. This one was quite tough. Have a listen.
3: Sports. It's a statistic. Hakan Şükür, Brian Robson, and Clint Dempsey have all scored World Cup goals in, I'm going to give you 3 alternatives. A, extra time. B, 30 seconds or under after kickoff. Or C, against their own goalkeeper.
1: What would you have said there?
2: Just for a laugh, I would have said in the first 30 seconds, I would have went with B.
1: B. I got this wrong. I said against their own goalkeeper. You said B, 30 seconds or under after kickoff. You would have gotten it correct.
2: Really?
1: Yes.
2: Just pure chance of my own. Just chance of my arm there. Sure. That's a very tough question.
1: Let's go with this one. How would you find this?
3: Okay, this is a science question. The term trypanophobia. So it's a fear, obviously, of something.
2: Oh, okay.
3: What is it a fear of? Is it a fear of medical procedures involving needles or injections, irregular oval patterns, or balls and flying objects generally?
2: I was thinking like pots and pans there, to be honest, with the pan in there.
1: Oh, yeah?
2: I'm going to go see this time. I think the needle one I probably would have heard, but maybe I'm wrong.
1: You are wrong. It is, in fact, medical procedures involving needles or injections. I got this wrong as well. I thought it was the irregular oval patterns.
2: Yeah, I just thought the needles one I would have heard of.
1: Yeah, you would have think so.
2: A lot of people are really scared of needles.
1: And then let's go with a final question, this one.
3: Born in Ireland in 1996, who is Ciara Mary Alice Thompson, better known as?
2: CMAT.
1: Yes, well done. That is, what did you get? You got about 3 out of those 5, which is pretty good. You can listen to the Dempsey's Dozen, by the way, wherever you get your podcasts. Enjoy it. There's loads of episodes available.
2: You banned me from listening because you wanted to, obviously. It was released yesterday, was it?
1: It was released on Tuesday. So, Emma, you got 5 out of 12. I got a 7 out of 12. Same as Padraig.
2: So you are better than me.
4: Let's go. Now let's go.
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0: cold night. 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
11: I'm Josh, here's what's happening. Authorities across North America say they're well prepared for policing the largest ever World Cup. 48 teams are taking part in 104 matches during the tournament, which begins on Thursday. But it comes against the backdrop of America's conflict in Iran, as well as growing fears about AI-inspired disruption. Amit Katya Patel, a special agent with the FBI's New York Bureau, insists safety measures are in place.
12: Planning for this started 2 years ago. So we have been constantly coordinating with our FBI Newark office. So there's a lot of good coordination going on.
11: The government is expected to approve a state visit to Ireland by Britain's King Charles. Cabinet ministers will consider a memo brought forward by Foreign Affairs Minister Helen McEntee, with the visit likely to happen in 2027, according to the Sunday Times. President Catherine Connolly extended an invitation to the British King during a visit to the UK last month. The RNLI is renewing its call for safety at sea following a number of rescues around the Irish coast this weekend. It follows separate rescues off the South Dublin coast on Friday and one in West Cork yesterday. The RNLI is reminding anyone heading out on the water to check weather and sea conditions, carry a means of communication and contact the Coast Guard immediately if they get into difficulty. The Social Democrats has reached a record high in the latest Sunday Independent Ireland Thinks poll. It's up 3 points to 12%. Sinn Féin remains the country's most popular party on 20%, despite losing 2 points. However, Conall Thomas, political correspondent for the Irish Independent and the Sunday Independent, says it's a setback for Sinn Féin leader Mary Lou MacDonald.
13: Sinn Féin have gone down 2 points to 20%, and the party leader Mary Lou MacDonald has seen her personal popularity drop 3 points to 31%.
11: Week two of the Leaving Cert begins tomorrow morning, with Maths Paper 2 and Irish Paper 1 on the agenda. Students are being urged to turn up 15 minutes before their exam, which start at 9:30, and bring a calculator for the maths exam and a black and blue pen. And singer Niall Horan says he's throwing his support behind Scotland at the World Cup. The former One Direction star called the team his Celtic brothers after Ireland failed to qualify for the tournament in North America.
14: Sean Ibla the Vosca Down. 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
11: In Gaelic Games, the Micmacky Cup is up for grabs at Páirc Uí Chaoimh this afternoon as Cork defend their Munster hurling crown against Limerick. The Rebels came out on top after penalties in an epic provincial decider between the teams last year, while Limerick won when they met in this season's league final. Cork came through the round robin unbeaten, and manager Ben O'Connor has named an unchanged team from the side that beat Clare last time out. Limerick have made just one change, with Barry Nash replacing Mike Casey in the full back line. Galway are waking up as Leinster hurling champions after securing their first victory at Croke Park since 2020. Darren Neary, Aaron Nyland, John Fleming and Connor Cooney scored the goals as they beat Dublin by 429 to 415 in last night's final. The reward for the tribesmen is a direct route to the All-Ireland semi-finals, while Dublin must regroup for a quarter-final with Clare. In rugby, Leinster head coach Leo Cullen says his team showed grit to overcome the Stormers in an arm wrestle last night. The defending champions overcame their South African opponents by 20 points to 11 at the Aviva Stadium in the URC semi-finals. Download the Goalout app now. Your new home for Off the Ball.
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15: How's it going? It's Shannon here. First up, Taylor Swift just dropped her brand new single, I Knew It, I Knew You.

0: set to feature in Toy Story 5 and sees the return to Tay-Tay's country roots. Moving along, Dua Lipa and Callum Turner are currently in Italy ahead of their wedding party after getting hitched last weekend in London. The newlyweds are set to be hosting the event in Sicily with the likes of Elton John, who is actually rumoured to be performing, Olivia Dean, Mark Ronson, Charlie XCX and Donatello Versace, to name a few, all in attendance. And finally, Anna Faris just found out with the rest of us that another star almost played the iconic role of Cindy in Scary Movie.
1: Melissa Joan Hart. She was supposed to play Anna's part.
2: I didn't know this.
1: So you took Melissa Joan Hart's
2: first
1: job.
2: I knew that.
1: Good job, Anna.
3: Nice job.
1: Way to go. Taking food out of another white lady's mouth.
0: Sabrina the Teenage Witch. No, I can't see that. For more of the hottest trending stories, add Spin to your social feeds.
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7: Olivia Rodrigo, Drop

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Do Harry Styles, American Girls. August and June of the end. Take on top spot and top of the Chicago Gibber Hain. Another featuring 54

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0: Seans ag the hair na Kingfisher featuring Matt Corby, The Blade. No Bather or the R. Ella, Femi, Noble. No Cod Fui, Calvin Harris, a Goberla Jazzy, Satisfy. Kiamut Galua Keta Anak, the Nomade, a Raglan Arish Lesh, and Gil, the Giver Fair Shacht, Niall Horan, End of an Era. 27.

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1: Turning on the TV, a man dressed in black says the tensions and waters are rising. Happiness is treason, fiction is fact, and the storm's always on the horizon.

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2: 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Emma's on line 2 with some news. 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

0: Dole, Eavan Éireannach O'Kneecap, featuring Kate Tempestig, Ibra Fed Three, Shinavi, Irish Goodbye, Lanamwood, Arai, Garish, Danish, August, and Tunatha going to give her fed though on Tachtin Shaw. Egg Titum, She Is Out No Go, Freya Sky, Silent Treatment.
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0: Joel Aaron Oco, Khaki Kid, featuring Kojak. Egera Fehane in our Gortzna Shachs and Ishinavi Rude. Thomwood Taga Egon Top 20 Anish Achorda. Kev again, Egera Feha, well. 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
1: Kev Egg, born the Gortica.

freisin ag an bhean áling seo tá gaalas tí na Olivia Rodrigo Drop Dead. No Bather Another featuring 54 Ultra the Vichy Down ag an taft bad an taft in Jakarta and Meg She Down a reached. Talk to you. Níl fadaladul is sin atáige ag an top 20 ag an bointe seo. Ag ibhar a féin tacht an seo, Zara Larson, Le Midnight's.

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8: Here's what you need to know.
9: I'm Josh, here's what's happening. The Social Democrats has reached a record high in the latest Sunday Independent Ireland Thinks poll. It's up 3 points to 12%. Sinn Féin remains the country's most popular party on 20% despite losing 2 points. However, Conal Thomas, political correspondent for the Irish Independent and the Sunday Independent, says it's a setback for Sinn Féin leader Mary Lou MacDonald.
10: Sinn Féin have gone down 2 points to 20%, and the party leader Mary Lou MacDonald has seen her personal popularity drop 3 points to 31%.
9: The government is expected to approve a state visit to Ireland by Britain's King Charles. Cabinet ministers will consider a memo brought forward by Foreign Affairs Minister Helen McEntee, with the visit likely to happen in 2027, according to the Sunday Times. President Catherine Connolly extended an invitation to the British King during a visit to the UK last month. Week 2 of the Leaving Cert begins tomorrow morning, with Maths Paper 2 and Irish Paper 1 on the agenda. Students are being urged to turn up 15 minutes before their exam, which start at 9:30, and bring a calculator for the maths exam and a black and blue pen. Authorities across North America say they're well prepared for policing the largest ever World Cup. 48 teams are taking part in 104 matches during the tournament, which begins on Thursday. But it comes against the backdrop of America's conflict in Iran, as well as growing fears about AI-inspired disruption. Amit Kachia Patel, a special agent with the FBI's New York Bureau, insists safety measures are in place.
11: Planning for this started 2 years ago, so we have been constantly coordinating with our FBI Newark office. So there's a lot of good coordination going on.
9: Singer Niall Horan says he's throwing his support behind Scotland at the World Cup. The former One Direction star called the team his Celtic brothers after Ireland failed to qualify for the tournament in North America. The 32-year-old's fourth studio album, Dinner Party, came out on Friday. And Irish runners are the fastest in the world, according to a new study from Garmin. The data from the Garmin Connect app shows runners have averaged the quickest mile time at 9.09 minutes, followed by Portugal and Italy. The average run globally was 7.75 kilometers, while the longest runs were recorded by the 50 to 59 age group.
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9: In Gaelic games, the Mick Mackey Cup is up for grabs at Páirc Uí Chaoimh this afternoon as Cork defend their Munster hurling crown against Limerick. The Rebels came out on top after penalties in an epic provincial decider between the teams last year, while Limerick won when they met in this season's league final. Cork came through the round robin unbeaten, and manager Ben O'Connor has named an unchanged team from the side that beat Clare last time out. Limerick have made just one change, with Barry Nash replacing Mike Casey in the full back line. Galway are waking up as Leinster hurling champions after securing their first victory at Croke Park since 2020. Darren Neary, Aaron Nyland, John Fleming and Connor Cooney scored the goals as they beat Dublin by 429 to 415 in last night's final. The reward for the tribesmen is a direct route to the All-Ireland semi-finals, while Dublin must regroup for a quarter-final with Clare. In rugby, Leinster head coach Leo Cullen says his team showed grit to overcome the Stormers in an arm wrestle last night. The defending champions overcame their South African opponents by 20 points to 11 at the Aviva Stadium in the URC semi-finals. Download the Go-Light app now. 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
14: Hey, it's Shannon here. First up, I was at the London premiere for Steven Spielberg's new film, Disclosure Day, and I caught up with her very own Eve Hewson, who famously cut her hair short and demanded everyone call her Elliot after watching E.T. as a kid. So I had to ask her how long it took her to tell Steven that lore.
15: So the minute he told me I got the job, I burst into tears and told him. And he was like, oh, you went method. Which was so sweet. But then, when you spend time with him, you realise that absolutely everybody talks about E.T. and everybody wants to talk to him. So I felt a bit, like a cliche.
14: I'm sure he loved it. I also caught up with the man himself, Stephen, who had nothing but good things to say about our girl.
16: It is extraordinary. This is the second time we've worked together. She played Tom Hanks' daughter in Bridge of Spies. And I love Eve. And when I showed her the movie for the first time, she said, oh my God, I scared myself. You'll see what I mean when you see the movie.
14: Oh, he was just the cutest man. Disclosure Day is out in cinemas the 10th of June, so set your alarms. And of course, more of the hottest trending stories at Spin to your social feeds.
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18: Baby, let's go back, back, back, go back. Egg Boogie, a drone, a Haron, Ismo on South and Shaw. Hit 13.

0: of summer camps. Always the most exciting thing ever.
1: Yeah. What kind of stuff did you do?
0: There was a samba soccer and you could go, and there would be always a Brazilian professional footballer who was one of the coaches.
1: Amazing.
0: And used to go, and at the end of every day, you'd get 15 minutes to everyone would sit around in a circle and watch the Brazilian with the football.
1: Just being brilliant.
0: Do tricks.
1: Oh yeah.
0: You would sit there for 15 minutes.
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Here we go, Drop Dead. Another featuring 54 Ultra. Talk to you. Seans Vagameg, Canacashu, the top spot, Beg, Leclostal, Galua, give her a hocht and taft and shaw. Like Fanach Darish, Galoider. In our top 10, Somber, August Potential.

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13: I'm Josh, here's what's happening. The Social Democrats has reached a record high in the latest Sunday Independent Ireland Thinks poll. It's up 3 points to 12%. Sinn Féin remains the country's most popular party on 20% despite losing 2 points.

0: points. However, Conal Thomas, political correspondent for the Irish Independent and the Sunday Independent, says it's a setback for Sinn Féin leader Mary Lou MacDonald.
1: Sinn Féin have gone down 2 points to 20%, and the party leader Mary Lou MacDonald has seen her personal popularity drop 3 points to 31%.
0: The government is expected to approve a state visit to Ireland by Britain's King Charles. Cabinet ministers will consider a memo brought forward by Foreign Affairs Minister Helen McEntee, with the visit likely to happen in 2027, according to the Sunday Times. President Catherine Connolly extended an invitation to the British King during a visit to the UK last month. Week 2 of the Leaving Cert begins tomorrow morning, with Maths Paper 2 and Irish Paper 1 on the agenda. Students are being urged to turn up 15 minutes before their exam, which start at 9:30, and bring a calculator for the maths exam and a black and blue pen. Authorities across North America say they're well prepared for policing the largest ever World Cup. 48 teams are taking part in 104 matches during the tournament, which begins on Thursday. But it comes against the backdrop of America's conflict in Iran, as well as growing fears about AI-inspired disruption. Amit Kachia Patel, a special agent with the FBI's New York Bureau, insists safety measures are in place.
2: Planning for this started 2 years ago, so we have been constantly coordinating with our FBI Newark office. So there's a lot of good coordination going on.
0: Singer Niall Horan says he's throwing his support behind Scotland at the World Cup. The former One Direction star called the team his Celtic brothers after Ireland failed to qualify for the tournament in North America. The 32-year-old's fourth studio album, Dinner Party, came out on Friday. And Irish runners are the fastest in the world, according to a new study from Garmin. The data from the Garmin Connect app shows runners have averaged the quickest mile time at 9.09 minutes, followed by Portugal and Italy. The average run globally was 7.75 kilometers, while the longest runs were recorded by the 50 to 59 age group.
3: It's racing up the charts, and a favorite on the changing table, it's Evie's Ready for Nappy Pants.

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3: In Gaelic Games, a repeat of last year's Munster Senior Hurling Final is on the cards for today. Cork and Limerick are set to meet once again at Páirc Uí Chaoimh, where Limerick missed out on Munster glory through a penalty shootout last year. Cork came through the round robin unbeaten, and manager Ben O'Connor has named an unchanged team from the side that beat Clare last time out. Limerick have made just one change, with Barry Nash replacing Mike Casey in the full back line. Treaty County manager John Keeley says his players have improved massively since their opening round loss to the Rebels.
4: You know, the last three games have been very solid from the lads, I think. You know, incrementally improving all the time.
3: Throw in is at 2 o'clock. There are 3 games down for decision in the All-Ireland Senior Ladies Football Championship this afternoon. Dublin's quest for back-to-back titles begins with a trip to Castlebar to face Mayo. Munster champions Kerry open their campaign with a derby against Tipperary in Tralee, and Meath go up against Galway at Stamullen. In tennis, Alexander Zverev bids to finally become a Grand Slam tennis champion later. The number 2 seed is the firm favourite for his French Open final with Italy's Flavio Caboli. Download the Goal Out app now. Your new home for Off the Ball.
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5: Hey, it's Shannon here. First up, Jennifer Aniston says she always found it fascinating how nervous movie stars would get when they guest starred on Friends.
6: The movie stars that came on Friends?
5: I know.
6: Brad, Bruce Willis, Julia Roberts.
5: Yes.
6: Sean Penn. Susan Sarandon.
5: Yes.
6: I'm thinking, these are movie stars that are coming into our sitcom.
5: Yeah.
6: And they would be so nervous. I was so surprised by that. They were afraid of the audience?
5: Because what's the tone?
6: Right.
5: It's not theater. It's for TV.
6: Yeah.
5: It's not a movie. Mm-hmm. What the hell is this?
7: Moving along, a Shania Twain biopic is in the works at Sony. Yep, Shania Twain is set to produce the film, and it will be written and directed by Leah McKendrick, who said, "I am honored, I am humbled, I am ready. Let's go, girls." Oh, I am so excited to see which actress is going to step into that role. And finally, Alex Warren announced his new album, Wild Child, is dropping the 28th of August. The film will feature 13 songs, including singles Fine Place to Die, Fever Dream, and his upcoming track, Passenger. For more of the hottest trending stories, add Spin to your social feeds.
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happy Sunday. What's going on? Matthew Matthews checking in, doing 10 spinets in a row with an Italian duo who've got a residency in Ibiza all summer long. So if you were stuck for summer plans and Ibiza was on the mind, there you go. Could be a play. They're on the way after Ray.

Tay Tay on Spin, and the wedding rumors about her continue. Allegedly, it's Madison Square Garden in New York next month in front of 1,000 people, where she's played 12 times. Not buying it, to be honest. It's too public, I think. 12.

0: 10 spinets in a row. Now on Friday, it was confirmed it's going ahead. Katie Taylor's final fight at Croke Park, Saturday, 5th of June. It's going to be a big one. Tell them why, Katie.
1: I have a chance to become a 3-time undisputed champion. This is just the perfect way to end my career.

Hopefully the only water we see on June 23rd and 24th is when Lewis Capaldi plays this at Marley Park and tears are rolling down everyone's eyes. Definitely going to be the case for me. It's Stay Love on Spin.

0: Weekends on Spin with Three Ireland's Matthews hanging out. That's Mall Grab, Just the Way You Are. And we're moving from that old TikTok trend to a new one. Main character energy all over this one from Slater. Dance got the full track on the way, the Jonas Brothers as well. But now,
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0: Summer's number one hit music station. It's Finn and Matthews hanging out with two tickets to see Florence and the Machine in Thomond Park, Limerick on Saturday, 27th of June, or Marley Park on Sunday, the 28th. The choice is yours. You, a friend, whoever you want to bring would like them. All you got to do is send me a WhatsApp or a WhatsApp voice note saying, "Dog days are coming." That's right, dog days are coming to 087 711 1038. Do your best. Another man taking over Marley at the end of this month, Calvin and Jazzy. Satisfy, I've got it on the way. Sit tight. Enjoy
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2: 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Oh, no, I'm butchered. And then you just go, yeah, thank you very much. That'd be 200 quid.
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12: I'm Josh, here's what's happening. Concern about immigration has jumped in the latest opinion poll. The Ireland Thinks survey in today's Sunday Independent shows immigration is now a key concern for 27% of voters, up 7 points on the previous poll. Housing remains the biggest issue facing the country for 49% of respondents. Justice Minister Jim O'Callaghan is the best performing member of the Cabinet, according to a new poll. Ireland Thinks research for the Sunday Independent shows he's trailed by Health Minister Jennifer Carol McNeill. Political correspondent with the Sunday Independent, Cunnell Thomas, says the data also shows a boost for the Social Democrats.
13: What we're seeing in this poll is the Social Democrats, and there's real, it seems, momentum behind the party at the moment, to use that sort of tired phrase, but there is.
12: Week 2 of the Leaving Cert starts tomorrow with students sitting Maths Paper 2 and Irish Paper 1. Students across the country sat Maths Paper 1 last week, with many taking to social media to discuss the paper's difficulty. Owen O'Leary, founder of the Tuition Centre and teacher at Kinsale Community School, says a difficult paper will be marked generously.
14: The reality is a hard paper must be marked generously. That's the way it has to go, because there has to be the bell curve that they expect at the end.
12: The FBI says its security operation will make sure football fans are kept safe during the World Cup. Thousands of supporters will attend the 104 matches at this year's tournament across the US, Mexico and Canada. It kicks off on Thursday with Mexico taking on South Africa. Daniel Radcliffe is one of those carrying hopes into tonight's Tony Awards. The ceremony in New York will celebrate the best American theatre has to offer. The Harry Potter star says his priorities have changed now he's become a father.
15: Anything that I have to do has to be worth spending time away from this kid that I love so much, so that's a huge part of it. But also I think being a parent has made me a better actor.
12: And the two Johnnies have presented a major donation to the Children's Health Foundation. The €200,000 donation was raised through their fundraising gig, which took place in the 3 Arena on Easter Monday. The pair thanked fans for their generosity, saying the public support made the fundraising effort possible.
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12: In Gaelic Games, a repeat of last year's Munster Senior Hurling Final is on the cards for today. Cork and Limerick are set to meet once again at Páirc Uí Chaoimh, where Limerick missed out on Munster glory through a penalty shootout last year. Cork came through the round robin unbeaten, and manager Ben O'Connor has named an unchanged team from the side that beat Clare last time out. Limerick have made just one change, with Barry Nash replacing Mike Casey in the full back line. Treaty County manager John Keeley says his players have improved massively since their opening round loss to the Rebels.
17: You know, the last three games have been very solid from the lads. I think, you know, incrementally improving.

0: all the time.
1: Throw in is at 2 o'clock. There are three games down for decision in the All-Ireland Senior Ladies Football Championship this afternoon. Dublin's quest for back-to-back titles begins with a trip to Castlebar to face Mayo. Munster champions Kerry open their campaign with a derby against Tipperary in Tralee, and Meath go up against Galway at Stamullen. In tennis, Alexander Zverev bids to finally become a Grand Slam tennis champion later. The number two seed is the firm favourite for his French Open final with Italy's Flavio Caboli. Download the Go Loud app now, your new home for Off The Ball.
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4: Hey, it's Shannon here. First up, I was at the London premiere for Steven Spielberg's new film Disclosure Day, and I caught up with her very own Eve Hewson, who famously cut her hair short and demanded everyone call her Elliot after watching E.T. as a kid. So I had to ask her how long it took her to tell Steven that lore.
5: So the minute he told me I got the job, I burst into tears and told him. And he was like, oh, you went method. Which was so sweet. But then, when you spend time with him, you realise that absolutely everybody talks about E.T. and everybody wants to talk to him. So I felt a bit, like a cliche.
4: I'm sure he loved it. I also caught up with the man himself, Steven, who had nothing but good things to say about our girl.
6: It is extraordinary. This is the second time we've worked together. She played Tom Hanks' daughter in Bridge of Spies. And I love Eve. And when I showed her the movie for the first time, she said, oh my God, I scared myself. You'll see what I mean when you see the movie.
4: Oh, he was just the cutest man. Disclosure Day is out in cinemas the 10th of June, so set your alarms. And of course, more of the hottest trending stories at Spin Your Social Feeds.
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9: Not too sunny at the moment. It can only mean one thing. The Leaving Cert students are taking breaks studying. I mean, that's a tradition we have. They study, we get sunshine. Whatever happens. Hopefully it comes back soon. Fingers crossed. In the meantime, 10 spin hits in a row with the latest banger from Kneecap, Irish Goodbye. It's on the way after Olivia Dean, Baby Steps. It's funny.

0: 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The dog days are coming.
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0: for you. Oh, to have seen that live at St. Anne's Park, Dublin last night. No rain, just sunset. Envy isn't even the word if you're one of them. Kingfisher, The Sun Will Never Settle on Spain. Now, if you missed them, how about Florence and the Machine at Marley or Thomond Park, Limerick? All you gotta do is send me a WhatsApp voice note saying dog days are coming, or a WhatsApp to 087 711 1038. I'll be picking a winner just before 2:30. Sabrina Carpenter's next, and Bebe Rexha just ahead. Hang on.
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I hope you marry rich. 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Deep.

0: You'd think after Friday giving away 306 grand, we'd have no money left. Well, you'd be wrong, very wrong, because it's an even bigger amount. Sure, we've got bags of money in this place. 307 grand, that is what we guarantee to give away next Friday on June 19th. 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Good luck! He did a killer performance of Forbidden Fruit last weekend. Femi Noble got the full track on the way, as well as the truck king of Tropical House himself, Kygo. He's kicking off 10 spinets in a row next. Sit tight. Take it back.
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4: I'm Josh, here's what's happening. Concern about immigration has jumped in the latest opinion poll. The Ireland Thinks survey in today's Sunday Independent shows immigration is now a key concern for 27% of voters, up 7 points on the previous poll. Housing remains the biggest issue facing the country for 49% of respondents. Justice Minister Jim O'Callaghan is the best performing member of the Cabinet according to a new poll. Ireland Thinks research for the Sunday Independent shows he's trailed by Health Minister Jennifer Carol McNeill. Political correspondent with the Sunday Independent, Cunnell Thomas, says the data also shows a boost for the Social Democrats.
5: What we're seeing in this poll is the Social Democrats, and there's real, it seems, momentum behind the party at the moment, to use that sort of tired phrase, but there is.
4: Week 2 of the Leaving Cert starts tomorrow with students sitting Maths Paper 2 and Irish Paper 1. Students across the country sat Maths Paper 1 last week, with many taking to social media to discuss the paper's difficulty. Owen O'Leary, founder of the Tuition Centre and teacher at Kinsale Community School, says a difficult paper will be marked generously.
6: The reality is a hard paper must be marked generously. That's the way it has to go, because there has to be the bell curve that they expect at the end.
4: The FBI says its security operation will make sure football fans are kept safe during the World Cup. Thousands of supporters will attend the 104 matches at this year's tournament across the US, Mexico and Canada. It kicks off on Thursday with Mexico taking on South Africa. Daniel Radcliffe is one of those carrying hopes into tonight's Tony Awards. The ceremony in New York will celebrate the best American theatre has to offer. The Harry Potter star says his priorities have changed now he's become a father.
7: Anything that I have to do has to be worth spending time away from this kid that I love so much, so that's a huge part of it. But also I think being a parent has made me a better actor.
4: And the two Johnnies have presented a major donation to the Children's Health Foundation. The €200,000 donation was raised through their fundraising gig, which took place in the 3 Arena on Easter Monday. The pair thanked fans for their generosity, saying the public support made the fundraising effort possible.
3: Spin Sport
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4: In Gaelic Games, a repeat of last year's Munster Senior Hurling Final is on the cards for today. Cork and Limerick will line out in Páirc Uí Chaoimh, with the Rebel County going in search of their 56th title while Limerick target their 26th. Cork came through the round robin unbeaten, and manager Ben O'Connor has named an unchanged team from the side that beat Clare last time out. Limerick have made just one change, with Barry Nash replacing Mike Casey in the full back line. That game has just gotten underway. There are 3 games down for decision in the All-Ireland Senior Ladies Football Championship this afternoon. Dublin's clash against Mayo is underway at Castlebar. Meanwhile, Munster champions Kerry host Tipperary in Tralee, and Meath go up against Galway. Those 2 games have just gotten underway. In the All-Ireland Camogie Championship, there's a meeting of neighbours Waterford and Tipperary at 3:30. In tennis, Germany's Alexander Zverev is hoping to make it 4-time lucky in today's French Open tennis men's singles final. The second seed takes on Flavio Caboli, having lost all his 3 previous Grand Slam deciders. The Italian was handed his place after his last 4 opponent, Matteo Arnaldi, was forced to withdraw due to illness on Friday. Download the Go Loud app now. Your new home for Off the Ball.
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8: How's it going? It's Shannon here. First up, Taylor Swift just dropped her brand new single, I Knew It, I Knew You. I remember.

set to feature in Toy Story 5 and sees a return to Tay-Tay's country roots. Moving along, Dua Lipa and Callum Turner are currently in Italy ahead of their wedding party after getting hitched last weekend in London. The newlyweds are set to be hosting the event in Sicily with the likes of Elton John, who is

0: actually rumoured to be performing Olivia Dean, Mark Ronson, Charlie XCX and Donatello Versace, to name a few, all in attendance. And finally, Anna Faris just found out with the rest of us that another star almost played the iconic role of Cindy in Scary Movie.
1: Melissa Joan Hart, she was supposed to play Anna's part.
2: I didn't know this.
1: So you took Melissa Joan Hart's
2: first
1: job.
2: I knew that.
1: Good job, Anna. Nice job. Way to go. 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
0: Sabrina the Teenage Witch. No, I can't see that. 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
5: Dull with some light drizzle.

Back once again like the Renegade Master. 10 spinets in a row, Irish music from Femi on the way. After the king of tropical house right now, it's Kygo.

0: Summer's number one hit music station. You're on Spin with Matthew Matthews, and August 28th is the date we have to wait for Alex Warren to drop his new album. It's going to be called Wild Child. This is the first track from it. 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
1: Running on the TV, a man dressed in black says the tensions and waters are rising. Happiness is treason, fiction is fact, and the storm's always on the horizon.

Amble on Spin. And now if you missed them at St. Anne's Park last weekend, how about two tickets to Florence and the Machine at Marley Park or Thumman Park Limerick end of this month? Choice is up to you. WhatsApp voice note. Dog days are coming to 087 711 1038.

Now, I know you love Spin's Naughty Threesome. It is back tomorrow morning. However, just to avoid any confusion, it's not at 10 a.m. It's after 9 on Fully Charged. Make sure you don't miss it. Here's Ewan McVicker now.

0: message from the RSA. If the RSA consisted of Niall Horan and Miles Smith, drive safe.
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0: Especially when it comes to driving to the airport to jet off somewhere sunny, I'd say that's on everyone's mind at the moment. I think we're in that time period where we're planning the getaways, trying desperately to get them out of the group chat. Well, easily accomplished with this. €307,000. It has to go next Friday on Spin Summer Cash Machine. Just remember, if Barry Dunn calls you on June 19th, you got to answer the phone within five rings. Give him that prize amount. And you know the deal. 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Get on it. Look at Becky Hill being very generous, dropping us a summer anthem just in time for the event. It's her latest track, More, More, More. I've got it on the way alongside Ella Henderson. Hang on.
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0: Summer's number one hit music station, and that's Sam Brown's Bin taking over Electric Picnic this year. But if you were there last year,
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0: You would have been lucky enough to catch Becky Hill on the main stage if only this was playing this year. Here's more.
3: I went to

Now imagine, end of June, you're in Marley Park or Thomond Park, the sun is shining, atmosphere just incredible, and Florence and the Machine are on the main stage, and they start belting these. Oh yeah. Just incredible.

0: go. And to close the show out. Well, I'm going to need you to sing when I call you back. You got to say, dog days are coming. Come on.
1: The dog days are coming.
0: Yes, keep going.
1: Dog days are over. The dog days, dog days.
0: Well, Robin.
1: Oh, I got him pink.
0: Oh, that's fine. Well, Robin, can I finish? Can I finish it for you?
1: Yeah, of course. Can't just keep on staring at me.
0: All right, here we go. You got the tickets. You got the tickets.
1: You're joking.
0: You
1: you're joking.
0: Got the tickets.
1: You're joking.
0: I'm sure Florence is going to do a better job on the night.
1: Robin. No, she is. I don't even care how people are staring at me now. I'm sweating and all. Thank you so much.
0: So, Robin, are you Marley Park or Thumman Park? Which would you like?
1: Marley, I'd say.
0: Okay, so Sunday, 28th of June. You're going, Robin. Well done.
1: Oh, my God, Dad. Thank you so... I actually tried to buy tickets last week and I couldn't.
0: Well, listen, no need. Dog days are coming for you, Robin. You're going.
1: Oh, I'm delighted. Thanks so much. Have a great day.
0: I'm not being rude. Marty has another chance for you to win tickets just after three, and he's got 10 spinets in a row with this. Khaki Kid, Rude, and he's kicking it off with Teddy Swims next. Have a good one.
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11: We're chatting about things that used to be cool but aren't anymore.
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15: I'm Josh, here's what's happening. Leaving Cert students return to exam halls tomorrow as week two gets underway with Maths Paper 2 and Irish Paper 1. Last week's Maths Paper 1 prompted plenty of reaction from students, with many describing the exam as particularly challenging. Owen O'Leary, founder of the Tuition Centre and a teacher at Kinsale Community School, says students shouldn't dwell on exams they've completed.
16: They will have got far more marks than they feel. It's time to focus on Paper 2, which is tomorrow.
15: Justice Minister Jim O'Callaghan is the best performing member of the Cabinet, according to a new poll. Political correspondent with the Sunday Independent, Conal Thomas, says the data also shows a boost for the Social Democrats from voters.
17: What we're seeing in this poll is the Social Democrats, and there's real, it seems, momentum behind the party at the moment, to use that sort of tired phrase, but there is.
15: Concern about immigration has jumped in the latest opinion poll. The Think Ireland survey in today's Sunday Independent shows immigration is now a key concern for 27% of voters, up 7 points on the previous poll. Housing remains the biggest issue facing the country for 49% of respondents. The FBI says its security operation will make sure football fans are kept safe during the World Cup. Thousands of supporters will attend the 104 matches at this year's tournament across the US, Mexico and Canada. It kicks off on Thursday with Mexico taking on South Africa. Daniel Radcliffe is one of those carrying hopes into tonight's Tony Awards. The ceremony in New York will celebrate the best American theatre has to offer. The Harry Potter star says his priorities have changed now he's become a father.
18: Anything that I have to do has to be worth spending time away from this kid that I love so much, so that's a huge part of it. But also I think being a parent has made me a better actor. Like, I'm an emotional wreck now in a way that I wasn't, definitely wasn't before I had a kid.
15: And Love Island star George Knight is set to give a tell-all interview following his shock exit from the villa. The footballer left the show after receiving personal news from home and later said family comes first. George has now agreed to a live interview, teasing that there's lots to talk about regarding his brief but dramatic time on the show.
9: Sport
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15: In Gaelic games, it's half-time between Cork and Limerick at Páirc Uí Chaoimh in the Munster Senior Hurling Final. Limerick trail by 2 points at the break. Limerick will be looking to right the wrongs of last year's Munster decider as they were beaten by the Rebel County after a dramatic penalty shootout. The winner of today's decider in Cork will book a spot in the All-Ireland semi-finals. There are three games down for decision in the All-Ireland Senior Ladies Football Championship this afternoon. Dublin have beaten Mayo and Castlebar. Meanwhile, Munster

0: Ulster champions Kerry are in action against Tipperary in Tralee. Meath's clash with Galway is underway but was delayed until 2:20 due to the pitch not being lined. In the All-Ireland Camogie Championship, there's a meeting of neighbours Waterford and Tipperary at 3:30. In golf, Rory McIlroy is down to level par on day 3 of the Memorial Tournament in Ohio. The Holywood native shot a round of 71 and is 10 shots off the lead, which is held by both the USA's JT Poston and Ryan Gerrard. Meanwhile, Shane Lowry is 2 under par on the 16th. Download the Go Loud app now. Your new home for Off The Ball.
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3: Hey, it's Shannon here. First up, Jennifer Aniston says she always found it fascinating how nervous movie stars would get when they guest starred on Friends.
4: The movie stars that came on Friends?
5: I know.
4: Brad, Bruce Willis, Julia Roberts.
5: Yes.
4: Sean Penn. Susan Sarandon.
5: Yes.
4: I'm thinking these are movie stars that are coming into our sitcom.
5: Yeah.
4: And they would be so nervous. I was so surprised by that. They were afraid of the audience?
5: Well, because what's the tone?
4: Right.
5: It's not theater. It's for TV.
4: Yeah.
5: It's not a movie. Mm-hmm. What the hell is this?
3: Moving along, a Shania Twain biopic is in the works at Sony. Yep, Shania Twain is set to produce the film and it will be written and directed by Leah McKendrick, who said, "I am honored, I am humbled, I am ready. Let's go, girls." Oh, I am so excited to see which actress is going to step into that role. And finally, Alex Warren announced his new album, Wild Child, is dropping the 28th of August. The film will feature 13 songs, including singles Fine Place to Die, Fever Dream, and his upcoming track, Passenger. For more of the hottest trending stories, add Spin to your social feeds.
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to number one hit music station. It's Marty here with you in the middle of 10 spin hits in a row. How about a little bit of Pink Panthers in just a bit and Taylor Swift after this vibe from Khaki Kid and Kojak? It's Rude playing here on Spin.

little bit of Taylor Swift. Marty here with you, rolling out 10 spin hits in a row, €307,000. Oh, I bet you're licking your lips at the thoughts of that amount of money being transferred into your bank account. Well, it could be you, and I'll tell you how it can be you in just a bit. And we'll play Calvin Harris after Pink Panthers here on Spin.

A little bit of a throwback to that time that Britney Spears said, you know what, I'm coming back into music world. And I'm doing it properly. I'm doing it with Elton John. It's Marty here with you, your number one hit music station. You're probably in a situation right now where you're... We all tend to dip into a little bit of self-sabotage, eh? A little bit of a fear of intimacy when it comes to being in a relationship, or maybe you're in a situationship. Then Noah Kahan has got you on this one. Hashtag relatable, if you know what I mean. Noah Kahan and Doors. It's his latest track playing right here on Spin.

0: Such a gorgeous track. Just lets me sway away in the studio here. Sienna Spyro, Die on This Hill. Summer's number one hit music station. 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Spin Summer Cash Machine. Summer Cash Machine. We can't be your summer's number one hit music station and not have the Summer Cash Machine, can we? No, that's ridiculous. Can't be at that, so you can't. By the way, did you hear the call on Friday? Jane, doing nothing. In her words, minding her own business. She gets a phone call worth 306,000 euro. Oh my God. 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How do you give away more money? 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A couple of T's and C's that I got to tell you about, or I'll get in trouble. 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And like I said, 3 p.m. June 19th. Lines close. 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Hang on.
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0: I love coming in here on a Sunday and dishing out some brand new music. So let's get the latest funky gem on from Harry Styles. It's called Dance No More. It's Spin.
1: I don't

0: I will be completely honest with you when it comes to that song. When I first heard it, I wasn't a massive fan of it. I am a huge fan of Olivia Dean. Her track Man I Need is a remix that I play when I'm traveling around doing nightclubs and bars and all that sort of stuff. And it's by a guy called Josh Furr. And I'm just going to put this out into the universe right now. I want to be buried to that remix. Now, I can't relate to the song at all. It's a gorgeous track. Josh Furr did an incredible remix. That's the song I want to be lowered to. So when I heard Rain Me In, I was a bit like, oh, not too sure how I feel about this. Now I find myself. I was in Killarney last night. And the version that we're playing is a little bit shorter. But the version that you listen to that was put out into the universe is over 5 minutes long. And as a DJ, you love a 5 minute track. They don't make them like that anymore because you can relax a little bit. You're not like switching and changing, trying to figure out what to play next. So when it comes up to 5 minutes before the end of my gig, I'm like, right, we got this. We're sticking on Rain Me In from Olivia Dean and Sam Fender. And it just works. It's the last song of the night. People holding each other, they're swaying. They're like, oh, we had fun tonight. So I'll put my hand up and I'll say, I got it wrong, Olivia. I got it wrong, Sam. And I do apologize. It's Marty here with you on your number one hit music station. On the way, by the way, Florence and the Machine, 2 dates announced in June. You want to win tickets? I'll tell you how you can in just a bit. And we'll do another 10 spin hits in a row. Hang on.
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7: I'm Josh, here's what's happening. Leaving Cert students return to exam halls tomorrow as week 2 gets underway with Maths Paper 2 and Irish Paper 1. Last week's Maths Paper 1 prompted plenty of reaction from students, with many describing the exam as particularly challenging. Owen O'Leary, founder of the Tuition Centre and a teacher at Kinsale Community School, says students shouldn't dwell on exams they've completed.
8: They will have got far more marks than they feel. It's time to focus on Paper 2, which is tomorrow.
7: Justice Minister Jim O'Callaghan is the best performing member of the Cabinet, according to a new poll. Political correspondent with the Sunday Independent, Conal Thomas, says the data also shows a boost for the Social Democrats from voters.
9: What we're seeing in this poll is the Social Democrats, and there's real, it seems, momentum behind the party at the moment, to use that sort of tired phrase, but there is.
7: Concern about immigration has jumped in the latest opinion poll. The Think Ireland survey in today's Sunday Independent shows immigration is now a key concern for 27% of voters, up 7 points on the previous poll. Housing remains the biggest issue facing the country for 49% of respondents. The FBI says its security operation will make sure football fans are kept safe during the World Cup. Thousands of supporters will attend the 104 matches at this year's tournament across the US, Mexico and Canada. It kicks off on Thursday with Mexico taking on South Africa. Daniel Radcliffe is one of those carrying hopes into tonight's Tony Awards. The ceremony in New York will celebrate the best American theatre has to offer. The Harry Potter star says his priorities have changed now he's become a father.
10: Anything that I have to do has to be worth spending time away from this kid that I love so much, so that's a huge part of it. But also I think being a parent has made me a better actor. Like, I'm an emotional wreck now in a way that I definitely wasn't before I had a kid.
7: And Love Island star George Knight is set to give a tell-all interview following his shock exit from the villa. The footballer left the show after receiving personal news from home and later said family comes first. George has now agreed to a live interview, teasing that there's lots to talk about regarding his brief but dramatic time on the show.
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7: In Gaelic Games, it's full-time at Páirc Uí Chaoimh in the Munster Hurling Championship final. Limerick have beaten Cork by a point to win the Micmackey Cup and will go into the All-Ireland semi-finals. Cork will face Offaly in a quarter-final. The Dublin Ladies got off to a winning start in round one of the All-Ireland Football Championship. Goals from Kate Sullivan and two from Niamh Heherton helped Paul Casey's side to a 3-12-12 point win over Mayo in Castlebar in Group 3. In Group 2, Kerry have beaten Tipperary at Austin Stack Park. Meanwhile, there was a delayed start in Navan due to the pitch not being lined in time for throw-in. Galway have beaten Meath in that one. In the All-Ireland Camogie Championship, there's a meeting of neighbours Waterford and Tipperary. That game is ongoing. In soccer, Ruaisha Littlejohn says she's extremely satisfied to contribute to a bid to qualify for the World Cup. There were concerns about her fitness ahead of the victory over Netherlands and she was taken off at halftime in Cork. Despite that, boss Carla Ward said Littlejohn was the sharpest she had been in years. Tuesday sees the girls in green go to France for a final push to qualify. Download the Goalout app now, your new home for Off The Ball.
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11: Hey, it's Shannon here. First up, I was at the London premiere for Steven Spielberg's new film Disclosure Day, and I caught up with her very own Eve Hewson, who famously cut her hair short and demanded everyone call her Elliot after watching E.T. as a kid. So I had to ask her how long it took her to tell Steven that lore.
12: Oh, the minute

0: he told me I got the job, I burst into tears and told him. And he was like, oh, you went method. Which was so sweet. But then, I, you know, when you spend time with him, you realize that absolutely everybody talks about E.T. and everybody wants to talk to him. So I felt a bit, you know, like a cliche.
1: I'm sure he loved it. I also caught up with the man himself, Stephen, who had nothing but good things to say about our girl.
2: It is extraordinary. This is the second time we've worked together. She played Tom Hanks' daughter in Bridge of Spies. And I love Eve. And when I showed her the movie for the first time, she said, oh my God, I scared myself. You'll see what I mean when you see the movie.
1: Oh, he was just the cutest man. Disclosure Day is out in cinemas the 10th of June, so set your alarms. And of course, more of the hottest trending stories at Spin to your social feeds.
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5: Hello, hello, it's Marty here with you. Ooh, Florence and the Machine, June 27th. Thomond Park, County Limerick. How about Marley Park? June 28th. You want to head along? You want to go see Florence and the Machine live? All the details to come shortly. You can win tickets to go and see them. Oh, at the end of the month. That's exciting, isn't it? Somber as well on the way after Sabrina Carpenter in Tears at Spin.

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2: You played it cool and I played it dumb. Don't you think I'm a little too young to be messed with like that?

I am proper vibing with that one. Irish music, Femi and Noble in the middle of 10 spin hits in a row. It's Weekends on Spin with 3 Ireland. All the details on how you can go see Florence and the Machine live to come in just a bit. A pair of tickets up for grabs on the show. And we'll do Florence Road after New Era and Birds in the Sky. It's Spin.

MK and Dior, Summer's number one hit music station. You're locked in the spin. It's Marty here with you. MK on his Instagram during the week talking about his sets at Ushuaia, the incredible venue in Ibiza, saying during the day he can't play the bangers. He has to kind of play more daytime housey stuff. So he's made edits of all his sing-alongs to play for that set. And the only way you get to hear the new edits is by going to see him in Ushuaia in Ibiza. So if you're going, you can look forward to that. Olivia Rodrigo, Drop Dead, playing right here on Spin.

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2: Just a quick reminder as well, if you want to go see Florence and the Machine in Thomond Park on the 27th of June or Marley Park on the 28th of June, going to tell you how you can in less than 3 minutes. But now it is time to play something brand new, and I love it. The latest from Slater. This is called Dance, playing right here on Spin.

0: Obsessed is not the word. Oh my God, I love it so much. Slater and Dance. Nice little cross there between rock music and dance pop. Feeling that one, so I am. Florence and the Machine. She knows how to mix pop and dance very, very well, doesn't she? June 27th, Thoman Park. June 28th, Marley Park. Have a pair of tickets to go to see Florence and the Machine at either one of those gigs. So depending on where you are in Ireland, you get to decide. To win the tickets, you got to answer this very, very difficult question, okay? The dog days are what? Are they A, just beginning, or B, over? 087-711-1038. Throw me a WhatsApp, throw me a message. The dog days are what? Just beginning or over? Answer that question. If we call you back, the tickets are all yours. Hold on, hold on. Making it very, very difficult for you on the show today. So we are. It is your number one hit music station. It's Marty here with you. We've got Tiesto on the way in just a bit. And underneath us right now, the funky Five and Away. A little bit of Justin Bieber and Daisies. We'll get that one on for you next. Hang on.
1: Is the time of summer camps. Always the most exciting thing ever.
2: 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What kind of stuff did you do?
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Lewis Capaldi and Stay Love on Summer's number one hit music station. We are 2 minutes away from calling somebody back to give them tickets to go see Florence and the Machine in either Thomond Park or Marty Park. If you text it in to enter, keep an eye on your phone. We'll make that call very shortly. And a little bit of Oliver Heldens after Ella Langley and Choosing Texas. It's been

0: All Our Heldens, Turn Me On, summer's number one hit music station. This is Spin, Florence and the Machine, coming to Ireland June 27th in Thomond Park and Marley Park June 28th. A pair of tickets up for grabs. You can decide which one you want to go to. We ask you a very difficult question. We have Chloe on the phone right now. Chloe, the dog days are A, just beginning, or B, over?
1: They are over.
0: They're over, Chloe. Yes. All right. Now, the question is, which gig do you want to win the tickets for?
1: Marley, please. That'd be amazing.
0: Are you from Dublin?
1: Yeah, I'm just in Knocklyne. We're originally from Kilkenny, but I live
0: up
1: in...
0: I'm from Knocklyne. Are you actually?
1: No way. Yeah, well, like, I'm living in Knocklyne, yeah.
0: That's where I'm from. It's a beautiful suburb, isn't it?
1: Yeah, it's stunning. So close to, like, the mountains and stuff. So yeah. It's amazing.
0: Usually when I tell people I'm from Knocklyne, they're like, where's that? So I say it's in between Dundrum and Tala. That usually explains it.
1: Yeah, it's the easiest way. Absolutely.
0: Yeah.
1: Brilliant. Well, thank you so much.
0: You're
1: I'm
0: so
1: delighted.
0: Welcome, Chloe. Congratulations and thanks for choosing Spin.
1: Amazing. Thank you, Marty. Have a good day. Spin Summer Cash Machine.
0: Summer Cash Machine. It's like when you're away on holidays and somebody mentions in any shape or form where the place where you're from. You just lose it, don't you? You could be anywhere in the world. And someone could mention, I don't know, let's go to County Clare, and you pick a random place in County Clare like Tulla, and you could be in the back arse of Sydney, and someone's like, yeah, I love Tulla. You'd be like, oh, no way, Tulla. Yeah. God, is that how I sound? Jesus, how do I have a job here? I have no idea. Well, maybe because I'm going to tell you how you can win yourself €307,000. 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It will cost you €2.50 to play, plus your standard message rate. 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
4: I'm Josh, here's what's happening. Canadian Prime Minister Mark Carney will visit Ireland next week. He'll meet Taoiseach Micheál Martin in Dublin in what will be the first official visit of a Canadian Prime Minister to Ireland in nearly a decade. Mr Carney, whose ancestors hail from Ahagower near Westport, will then travel to Mayo where he'll meet President Catherine Connolly. Housing is once again the biggest issue among voters, according to a new poll. 49% of respondents to the latest Ireland Thinks Sunday Independent poll rank it as their number one concern. Immigration is up 7 points to 27%. Political correspondent for the Sunday Independent, Conal Thomas, says cost of living had been the key issue for voters over the last few months.
5: Persistent cost of living measures, that's actually gone down 10 points to 45%. Housing now has gone back up to the key issue in people's minds on 49.
4: A short film about Ireland's so-called last witch burning has won a major award at a film festival in the United States. Created by Tipperary writers Anne Williamson and Brian Clancy and produced in Ireland, the film was selected for the prestigious IndieX Awards International Short Film Festival in Los Angeles. Williamson took the award for Best First-Time Female Director at the festival. The FBI says its security operation will make sure football fans are kept safe during the World Cup. Thousands of supporters will attend the 104 matches at this year's tournament across the US, Mexico and Canada. It kicks off on Thursday with Mexico taking on South Africa. Leaving Cert students return to exam halls tomorrow as week 2 gets underway with Maths Paper 2 and Irish Paper 1. Last week's Maths Paper 1 prompted plenty of reaction from students, with many describing the exam as particularly challenging. Owen O'Leary, founder of the Tuition Centre and a teacher at Kinsale Community School, says students shouldn't dwell on the exams they've completed.
6: They will have got far more marks than they feel. It's time to focus on paper 2, which is tomorrow.
4: And Love Island star George Knight is set to give a tell-all interview following his shock exit from the villa. The footballer left the show after receiving personal news from home and later said family comes first. George has now agreed to a live interview, teasing that there's lots to talk about regarding his brief but dramatic time on the show.
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4: In Gaelic Games, Limerick are the 2026 Munster Senior Hurling Champions. John Kiley's side came from behind to secure a 121-217 win over Cork at Páirc Uí Chaoimh. Gurrod Hegarty with the Limerick goal, while Aidan O'Connor pitched in with 8 points. It's a 26th provincial title for the Treaty men, who go into the All-Ireland semi-finals. The Dublin ladies got off to a winning start in round 1 of the All-Ireland Football Championship. Goals from Cate O'Sullivan and 2 from Niamh Heherton helped Paul Casey's side to a 3-12-12 point win over Mayo and Castlebar in Group 3. In Group 2, Kerry have beaten Tipperary 216 to 4 points at Austin Stack Park. Meanwhile, there was a delayed start in Navan due to the pitch not being lined in time for throw-in. Galway came from behind to win 221 to 19. In soccer, Ruaisha Littlejohn says she's extremely satisfied to contribute to a bid to qualify for the World Cup. There were concerns about her fitness ahead of the victory over Netherlands and she was taken off at halftime in Cork. Despite that, boss Carla Ward said Littlejohn was the sharpest she had been in years. Tuesday, the girls in green go to France for a final push to qualify. Download the Go Light app now. Your new home for Off the Ball.
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7: How's it going? It's Shannon here. First up, Taylor Swift just dropped her brand new single, I Knew It, I Knew You.

is set to feature in Toy Story 5 and sees the return to Tay-Tay's country roots. Moving along, Dua Lipa and Callum Turner are currently in Italy ahead of their wedding party after getting hitched last weekend in London. The newlyweds are set to be hosting the event in Sicily with the likes of Elton John, who is actually rumoured to be performing, Olivia Dean, Mark Ronson, Charlie XCX and Donatello

0: Versace, to name a few, all in attendance. And finally, Anna Faris just found out with the rest of us that another star almost played the iconic role of Cindy in Scary Movie.
1: Melissa Joan Hart. She was supposed to play Anna's part.
2: I didn't know this.
1: So you took Melissa Joan Hart's
2: first
1: job.
2: I knew that.
1: Good job, Anna.
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1: Way to go. Taking food out of another white lady's mouth.
0: And Sabrina the Teenage Witch. No, I can't see that. 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
6: Hello, hello. Marty here with you. Shouts to Chloe, who won those Florence and the Machine tickets. Sorry, Chloe, as well, if you're still listening. If you just joined in, I asked Chloe where she was from, and she told me, she was trying to tell me she's from Kilkenny, but mentioned she lived in Knocklyon in County Dublin, which is where I'm from, and I completely cut her off because I just got so excited that somebody knew about Knocklyon. Do you know when you're like away on holidays or something like that and someone mentions that town that you're from, you just get overly excited. Poor Chloe didn't get a look in with that conversation. But congratulations, you're going to see Florence and the Machine as we jump into 10 spin hits in a row. We'll play 54 Ultra in just a bit and some CMAT as well after we kick it off with Zara Larsson and Midnight Sun. This is Spin.

I love it so much. C-Mon, take a sexy picture of me. Summer's number one hit music station. How about €307,000? Just casually landing in your bank account. Tell you how it can. In just a bit, I will play some Kygo as well after BTS and Swim. It's been...

for somebody. There's a really good message behind that song from Kygo and Khalid, Save My Love. If you're in a situationship, you're giving somebody 100% and they're giving you roughly 7-8% back. Save your love for somebody else. And you can say the guy on the radio gave you that compelling love advice. Tame Impala on the way after Ray. Where's My Husband? This has been

Cameron Watson and Kisses and Ice Fast Up-Tempo Beat to make sure you're guaranteed to be awake at this hour, eh? Kneecap now in the background with Kay Temsett, Irish Goodbye. Summer's number one hit music station. This is Spin.

0: Love it, I love it, I love it. Bella Kay. That was the name of the song. I do love it. Obsessed with it at the moment. I have a little remix that I play in my gigs at the moment. That goes down a treat. And then I get to scream. I love it, I love it, I love it. As much as I'd love to play that version, sometimes when it comes to nightclubs, you just need something with a little bit more oomph, if you know what I mean. Spin Summer Cash Machine. Summer Cash Machine. It's Marty here with you. Let's give you all the details on the Summer Cash Machine. I'm still in shock. So I get really giddy when I'm talking about the Summer Cash Machine, because the thoughts of one listener winning that amount of money is absolutely mind-blowing. So we go back to Friday. Jane was genuinely minding her own business, gets a phone call, answers within five rings, tell us the prize amount, and just like that, 306,000 euro is now in her bank account. The biggest ever cash prize given away in Irish radio. We want to one-up ourselves on Friday, June 19th. So now we're looking at 307,000 euro. The thoughts. You listening right now, one person listening to me right now could have 307,000 euro extra in their bank account. You're like me and you have an overdraft. You've maxed out a credit card. You kind of put a bit of it towards that. Spin to 57557 for your chance to win, or you can enter on the Spin website. 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June 19th, 3 p.m., lines close. We make the call shortly afterwards. If it is you, answer within five rings. Tell us the prize amount. We go ka-ching. That money is all yours. A mouth-watering 307,000 euro if you'd like to win it. 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Brand new music on the way. It's something I love doing here on a Sunday afternoon. We'll get the latest from Niall Horan on for you in just a bit. We'll do some Tom Grennan as well, and a little bit of Amble on the way.
1: Jamie and Faye. No matter
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3: Just feel like I've really had this epiphany where I've gotten to this age, Jamie, where I've overwhelmed with the amount of things that you have to pay for. For instance, I went and got an MRI done today, okay? Therefore, I had to get health insurance. I'm now paying health insurance, which obviously should have done, but I'm also going on holidays in 2 weeks. And I was Jesus. Like, well, will I pay for the health insurance or will I pay for five bikinis?
4: We're making a joke about that. That is literally the situation that you're in. Like, you're like, well, do I get the nice outfit for holidays or do I go and pay for this doctor's appointment? Yeah. Do you know what I mean?
3: So I went for the five bikinis. Because I got like fire on the beach. Bladder or no bladder.
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0: Disco Lions and Tinashe, No Broke Boys. It's Marty here with you on Summer's number one hit music station. You're locked into Spin. Last night I was in Killarney. What a spot it is. I had a gig there, and afterwards I was chatting away to Chloe. Hey, Chloe. She came up to me and she had a very nice message to me. She said that her niece and her goddaughter will be listening to the show today, who kindly sent me in this message.
1: Hi, Marty. I'm Ellie, and I hope you have a great show.
0: Oh, Ellie. That is the nicest thing I think anybody has said to me. Nobody these days wishes me a good show. So Ellie, thank you very, very much. I know she's listening right now with her sister Caitlin and her brother Tyler. Ellie, you have made my day. Thank you.
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0: Ellie, I hope you like a little bit of Niall Horan. So I do. That man is just dishing out the singles to us right now, and it is something I'm so excited for. Niall, if you're listening, if you can keep that up for the next 5 to 10 years, please, that would be great. Let's get his latest one on for you. This is Taste So Good, right here on Spin.

0: David Guetta and Sia, beautiful people. Nice of them to unite again after leaving us for over a decade. Well, that's not true. They did have She-Wolf, but we're going back to Titanium when Titanium was released. I'm not going to even tell you what year that they released Titanium because it'll make you feel so old. And that's not what I'm here to do. Maybe in another 10 to 15 years, they'll come back with a brand new banger for us. It's summer's number one hit music station. It's Marty here with you on the way. All the details on how on June 19th you could have €307,000 transferred into your bank account. That sounds nice, doesn't it? If you want it to be you, like I said, all the details to come. And 10 spin hits in a row. Calvin Harris and Jazzy, they're on the way. Hang on.
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4: I'm Josh. Here's what's happening. Canadian Prime Minister Mark Carney will visit Ireland next week. He'll meet Taoiseach Micheál Martin in Dublin in what will be the first official visit of a Canadian Prime Minister to Ireland in nearly a decade. Mr. Carney, whose ancestors hail from Ahagower near Westport, will then travel to Mayo, where he'll meet President Catherine Connolly. Housing is once again the biggest issue among voters, according to a new poll. 49% of respondents to the latest Ireland Thinks Sunday Independent poll rank it as their number one concern. Immigration is up 7 points to 27%. Political correspondent for the Sunday Independent, Conal Thomas, says cost of living had been the key issue for voters over the last few months.
5: Persistent cost of living measures, that's actually gone down 10 points to 45%. Housing now has gone back up to the key issue in people's minds on 49.
4: A short film about Ireland's so-called last witch burning has won a major award at a film festival in the United States. Created by Tipperary writers Anne Williamson and Brian Clancy and produced in Ireland, the film was selected for the prestigious IndieX Awards International Short Film Festival in Los Angeles. Williamson took the award for Best First-Time Female Director at the festival. The FBI says its security operation will make sure football fans are kept safe during the World Cup. Thousands of supporters will attend the 104 matches at this year's tournament across the US, Mexico and Canada. It kicks off on Thursday with Mexico taking on South Africa. Leaving Cert students return to exam halls tomorrow as week 2 gets underway with Maths Paper 2 and Irish Paper 1. Last week's Maths Paper 1 prompted plenty of reaction from students, with many describing the exam as particularly challenging. Owen O'Leary, founder of the Tuition Centre and a teacher at Kinsale Community School, says students shouldn't dwell on the exams they've completed.
6: They will have got far more marks than they feel. It's time to focus on paper 2, which is tomorrow.
4: And Love Island star George Knight is set to give a tell-all interview following his shock exit from the villa. The footballer left the show after receiving personal news from home and later said family comes first. George has now agreed to a live interview, teasing that there's lots to talk about regarding his brief but dramatic time on the show.
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4: In Gaelic Games, Limerick are the 2026 Munster Senior Hurling Champions. John Kiley's side came from behind to secure a 121-217 win over Cork at Páirc Uí Chaoimh. Gerard Hegarty with the Limerick goal, while Aidan O'Connor pitched in with 8 points. It's a 26th provincial title for the Treaty men, who go into the All-Ireland semi-finals. The Dublin ladies got off to a winning start in round 1 of the All-Ireland Football Championship. Goals from Cate O'Sullivan and 2 from Niamh Heherton helped Paul Casey's side to a 3-12-12 point win over Mayo and Castlebar in Group 3. In Group 2, Kerry have beaten Tipperary 216 to 4 points at Austin Stack Park. Meanwhile, there was a delayed start in Navan due to the pitch not being lined in time for throw-in. Galway came from behind to win 221 to 19. In soccer, Ruaisha Littlejohn says she's extremely satisfied to contribute to a bid to qualify for the World Cup. There were concerns about her fitness ahead of the victory over Netherlands, and she was taken off at halftime in Cork. Despite that, boss Carla Ward said Littlejohn was the sharpest she had been in years. Tuesday, the girls in green go to France for a final push to qualify. Download the Goal Out app now. Your new home for Off the Ball.
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7: Hey, it's Shannon here. First up, Jennifer Aniston says she always found it fascinating how nervous movie stars would get when they guest starred on Friends.
8: The movie stars that came on Friends?
7: I know.
8: Brad, Bruce Willis, Julia Roberts.
7: Yes.
8: Sean Penn. Susan Sarandon.
7: Yes.
8: I'm thinking these are movie stars that are coming into our sitcom.
7: Yeah.
8: And they would be so nervous. I was so surprised by that. They were afraid of the audience?
7: Well, because what's the tone?
8: Right.
7: It's not theater. It's for TV.
8: Yeah.
7: It's not a movie. Mm-hmm. What the hell is this?
9: Moving along, a Shania Twain biopic is in the works at Sony. Yep, Shania Twain is set to produce the film, and it will be written and directed by Leah McKendrick, who said, "I am honored, I am humbled, I am ready. Let's go, girls." Oh, I am so excited to see which actress is going to step into that role. And finally, Alex Warren announced his new album, Wild Child, is dropping the

0: 28th of August. The film will feature 13 songs, including singles Fine Place to Die, Fever Dream, and his upcoming track, Passenger. 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
3: 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You heard the weather there. Dull for the rest of the evening. It would not be dull for you if you were to collect €307,000. The biggest ever cash prize to be given away in Irish radio. I'd say you're licking your lips at the thoughts of that. You're listening, you're thinking, this guy Marty, he never says anything on the radio worth listening to unless he's talking about giving away money. Now there you go. €307,000. You want that in your bank account? All the details to come very, very shortly. We'll also play some Calvin Harris and Jazzy after Dermot Kennedy Turnstile. It's been...

Summer's number one hit music station. That lady can do absolutely no wrong, in my opinion. Every single thing that she has put out there that I listen to, oh, I love so, so much. A little bit of Olivia Dean, Nice to Each Other. We got some Teddy Swims to come in just a bit, and taken from his brand new album, it's Noah Gahan, The Great Divide, here on Spin. I can't.

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This is Spin. It's Marty here with you right in the middle of 10 spin hits in a row. Hannah Lang to come and Irish music from Femi as well after this beautiful remake courtesy of BB Rexha sampling Faithless New Religion. This is Spin.

0: guaranteed to put a bit of oomph into your Sunday, eh? Hannah Lang and Good Love. It's summer's number one hit music station. On the way in less than 6 minutes. All the details and how you can win €307,000. 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
1: 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Happiness is treason, fiction is fact, and the storm's always on the horizon.

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0: I get so giddy when I'm talking about this. The thoughts that somebody listening right now potentially could get a phone call on June 19th worth €307,000. We throw it back to Friday, just a couple of days ago, and Jane gets a call, literally minding her own business. Her phone rings. She answers within five rings. She knows exactly what to do. She screams €306,000, and that money is potentially in her bank account right now. It was sent on Friday. It might not be, but it might be. But either way, it should be by tomorrow. Jane could be waking up to the biggest ever cash prize given away in Irish radio. What a week it's going to be for Jane. If you're friends with Jane, oh my God, you're sucking up to her, aren't you, for the next, probably next year, if she can make that last, which she probably won't, let's be real. If you had €306,000 transferred into your bank account, you'd probably make do with that for the next 48 hours. But anyway, what Jane does with it, that's up to her. And if you're listening right now, we're going to one-up ourselves. The biggest ever cash prize, again, coming June 19th, €307,000. And I'd love you listening right now to win it. 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Kingfisher, St. Anne's Park. If you went to a theatre night, I'm so jealous. I had serious FOMO scrolling on Instagram and TikTok the next day. They've got a brand new song out. It's called The Sun Will Never Settle. It's on the way with some Taylor Swift and some Doja Cat. Hang on.
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I bet. 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Fall off what? 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
2: One of my favorite things to do is come in here on a Sunday afternoon or a Sunday evening, whatever way you want to call it, and play brand new music for you. If you got to see these guys at St. Anne's Park there over the last couple of days, I'm so jealous. I've never had such FOMO in my entire life on Instagram and TikTok. It looked really, really cool, so it did. It's Kingfisher, and they've got a brand new song out called The Sun Will Never Settle, and it's here on Spin.
3: My heart, it has been broken by who I cannot tell.

An artist who has exploded in the last year, really, when it came to the track, his remake of Florence and the Machine and Calvin Harris' Say My Name, Morgan Seatree, his latest one that is called Beat Is Jumpin'. It's wrapping up the show.

0: for the next few days, because apparently I've researched this, by the way, because as I said, I can't sleep. I've done so much research on seagulls and slingshots. But seagulls often avoid pungent smelling foods, especially raw garlic, onions or overly spicy stuff. Right. The strong scent acts as a natural deterrent.
1: I always meet this woman when I'm out walking my dog and she walks hers, and she says she feeds the seagulls like whole grain bread
0: because
1: it unalives them.
0: Oh great, I love her.
1: I was like, you're just admitting to murder.
0: A protected species.
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3: 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Let it play.
2: Ooh. 3, 2, 1. The best of Jamie and Faye. This is Spin.
18: Good evening. Do you know what? It's weird that it's supposed to be summer, although I'm looking out the window and hey, where is the summer?
19: We had a pretty poor week, didn't we?
18: I mean, like, they talked about this Leaving Cert weather, but I think the Leaving Cert weather, like, happened 2 weeks earlier, and that was our whole summer by the looks of it.
19: I'm telling you now, these Leaving Certers better get 600 points, every single one of them, because they've had no excuse now than to be stuck in studying in this really bad weather.
18: Well, that's it. Do you know, it's so hard to actually stay inside and study when the weather
19: yeah,
18: is so
19: I
18: good.
19: I know. Do you know what? At least that, and hopefully, when it's starting to wrap up, the good weather comes back. Do you know what I mean? So they can have a proper good summer.
18: By the way, if you're listening to us right now, this is a best of show, so there's no new content on the table. It's all the best bits of myself and Padraig from during the
19: week. And there's loads of good bits.
18: There is so much
19: loads
18: good bits.
19: Of good bits.
18: 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It's Jamie and Faye, the best of Spotify, Apple Music, Go Loud, wherever you get your podcasts. It's been a long week, Padraig.
19: I get you.
18: I'm struggling to come out of my mouth. But when Love Island

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1: Boots on the ground journalism, that's what they call it.
0: But you know what? When you rang me on Monday and said, I've got a groundbreaking interview.
1: Yeah.
0: I was like, I've never seen Love Island, but this sounds fantastic.
1: I love it.
0: We're going to be checking back in with Katie in just a moment after Olivia Rodrigo on Spin. Good evening.

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1: It's officially Can I Pull You For A Chat season. Love Island kicked off last night and all eyes have been on Galway footballer Fitzy, who entered the villa as an OG and is making a name for himself already. Joining us now, someone who knows him better than anybody else. Of course, it is his sister, Katie Fitz. What's going on?
2: Hello, thank
3: Katie,
2: you.
3: Katie, it's so good to have you, right? I need to ask you first, how mad has the last 24 hours been actually seeing? Do you call him Fitzy or do you call him Sean?
2: So, family call him Sean.
3: Okay.
2: Everyone else call him Fitzy.
3: And what do you call him?
2: Sean.
3: Okay, but I'm probably going to say Fitzy now because I'm used to saying it. But yeah. Anyway, right? How mad has it been seeing Sean or Fitzy on your TV in the Love Island villa?
2: It's mental. Seeing him, like, with everyone else in the villa beside the fire pit is just mad because I watch it every single year. I can't believe it still. It still hasn't sunk in.
1: And like, how long have you known about this? Has Sean always said to like the family, oh, you know, one day I'm going to go into the Love Island villa? Or like, how did this all kind of come about for him?
2: So was it back at the end of January, I had sent him the link that Love Island has actually put out the application form.
3: So you're responsible?
2: I would like to think so.
1: You're his manager, yeah.
3: Yeah.
2: And then was it 2 days after that he posted that TikTok? And then a couple days after that he got approached.
3: So that TikTok, actually I wanted to ask about that. Was that his actual formal application? Because some people were saying that it was and some people are saying that it's not.
2: It's not. Really not. I don't know. Yeah, no.
3: He just put that one up for the crack, did he?
2: He did.
3: I love that. And come here, like, so he's gone in, but like, how long has it been since you've seen him?
2: He left 2 weeks ago now, okay. I'd say. And then as soon as he landed into Mallorca, phone gone, haven't heard from him since.
3: Really? So you haven't heard from him for 2 weeks?
2: No. Nope.
3: So did you, like, you obviously knew that he was going over with the potential of going in.
2: Yeah.
3: And they take the phone off him as well?
2: The phone off, but obviously you're with your chaperone for the 2 weeks. And
3: okay. And can they get on to you at all and be like, yeah, he's grand, he's not a bother on him?
2: I did get a phone call maybe a week before he went on.
3: Okay.
2: And they were like, he's good, like he's settling in okay.
3: Yeah, that's mad.
1: I love this. It? Katie, though, we did kind of mess about it a few minutes ago though, but they do obviously have to sign like a lot of NDAs and stuff like that going into the show. How long before he went into that villa? Now, I know you said you haven't heard from him in 2 weeks before all of that. How long was it before he actually disappeared? Did you know that he was going to be in Love Island?
2: I suppose he was back and forth to London quite a bit for like the interviews and stuff. But
1: okay.
2: Like, you never know you're in until you're in. So I was half expecting him to go out for the 2 weeks and then potentially come back home.
3: Okay,
2: like,
3: right.
2: You just don't
3: so
2: know.
3: So they tell you you can go over, but you're not actually guaranteed. Mm-hmm. That's a big commitment, isn't it? That's well, I suppose you still get a holiday out of it, which wouldn't be too bad.
1: Listen, absolutely,
3: you know what I mean?
1: 100%, yeah.
3: What did you make of the first episode?
2: I loved it. I liked the new twist. I don't know if like a lot of people liked it. I loved it, especially them going in at night.
3: Yeah.
2: In like their evening gear and like, I really liked it. I loved it. I loved the twist and then two new bombshells coming in.
1: Katie Fitzgerald, her brother Sean, aka Fitzy, absolutely killing it in the Love Island villa at the moment. We'll be back with Katie in just a moment and we'll ask all about those rumours of Charlene Murphy potentially popping up as a bombshell. We'll get to that in a moment on Spin.
4: Miss Jamie and Faye this week?
0: Catch up now.
4: You

0: the fluff.
1: It's the best of Jamie and Faye.
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2: We're live in studio with Katie Fitzgerald. Her brother Sean Fitzgerald, aka Fitzy, is absolutely killing it in the Love Island villa at the moment.
3: So last night, for anyone who hasn't seen it, and this isn't a spoiler, I guess, because it's going to be a new episode soon, they, for the first time in a couple of years, they got to like choose who they wanted to be coupled up with. Now, Sean had a choice. Fitzy had a choice because he could choose between Lola and Robin, if I'm right, right?
4: Yeah.
3: And he chose Lola. What did you think? Was it the right choice?
4: You can't say just yet. I think Lola's quite like chill and Robin is quite out there. And I feel like a lot of people don't like that. But Sean is quite out there as well.
3: Yeah.
4: But you haven't seen that side of him yet.
3: Yeah, no, I will say, because I follow Sean on social media, like, and if you know him at all, he's a bit of a character. Mm-hmm. And like, he was definitely reserved last night, but I think the best is definitely still yet to come.
5: I do want to ask you as well, Katie. So Sean is a primary school teacher, isn't he?
4: He is.
5: Padraig, you are a primary school teacher. Do you think if the fame, you know, kicks off after Love Island, that he will go back to his job, or do you think he'll continue on the celebrity route, Katie? What do you think?
4: I think he'd go back to his job.
5: Yeah?
4: How could he go
5: back to his job while all the kids recognise him, though, you know?
3: No, I'd say his class are going mad. Do you know? Well, he does post a lot about teaching, doesn't he?
4: He does, yeah.
3: Yeah, he seems like he really enjoys it, like.
4: He loves it. Like, even during the Christmas break, he's always like, oh, I can't wait to go back to the classroom and see how the kids are getting on.
3: Yeah, that's nice.
4: He just loves it.
3: That's lovely. That's lovely.
5: What do your parents think of all of this, though? Because obviously, like, you're a supportive sister. We can see that, you know what I mean? You're right behind them. But, like, when he said to, like, I don't know, your mom and dad or whoever, like, look, I'm going on to Love Island, what was that reaction like in the gaff?
4: They didn't really understand it. Like, they knew the concept of it, but they didn't, they just didn't get it yet.
3: They didn't know the scale of it.
4: So then I had to kind of explain to them like what went on, and then Sean did the same thing, and they support him 100%.
3: They do,
4: whole way.
3: I suppose, like, it's such a huge opportunity, like, you know what I mean? And in fairness to him, like.
5: And Katie, you're on TV this morning on Ireland AM with Padraig, and obviously on the radio show this evening. Are you liking the bit of fame that's coming with it for yourself as well?
4: I don't know. Maybe like at the start, but I think towards the end, like, I've had a few calls coming through, and I don't think.
3: No, it's not for me. It's a lot. Like, tell me this, right? If he gets to the end, there's going to be an episode where family and friends come in. Would you go in?
4: I want to go in. He doesn't want me to go in.
3: Why doesn't he want you to go in?
4: He think I'd embarrass him.
5: Are you younger or older sister?
4: I'm younger.
5: Okay.
3: But you know what? He has you to thank for being in there if you sent in the application form. So the least he could do is bring you in for a gander. Like,
4: I know.
5: Would you ever apply for the TV show yourself, Katie?
4: No.
5: You're quick with that as well. not for me. Yeah. What would be the reason for you not going towards it? Is it just like, is it the cameras? Is it like the whole reality TV aspect of it? Or,
4: well, first of all, I have a boyfriend, so.
5: Well, that would do it, wouldn't it?
3: We'll have to find something else. The trailers or something.
5: And come here, we're not going to dive too deep into it, but there's obviously rumours of bombshells, Charlene Murphy. What do you reckon of all of that at the moment?
4: I'd like to see her in. Yeah. I think she'd do really, really, really well.
3: I think so too.
4: I love her.
5: Do you know more information than you're telling us, Katie?
4: I don't.
3: No, I don't. No, she's, I tell you, this one's media trained already. She's doing a great job here.
5: Katie Fitzgerald, look, your brother Sean is doing an amazing job so far. 9 o'clock tonight, we're going to see how it all goes down again.
3: Absolutely. Katie, best of luck. And look, we'll all be glued and we're all rooting for Sean.
4: Thanks for having me on. Thank you.
5: Thank you so much for coming on.
1: It's the best of Jamie and Faye on Spin.

0: It's the best of Jamie and Faye on Spin.
1: I have a situation. It's a self-inflicted situation that I really want to get off my chest, okay? I don't know why I'm making it sound deeper than it is. It's not really a big deal at all. I'm after losing a phone, okay? I recently changed to a brand new phone, okay? But there's loads of stuff on the other phone that I haven't transferred over.
2: It's my biggest fear when you lose a phone or when you, like, you know what I mean? If you, like, break your phone or something.
1: Yeah.
2: All your stuff is gone.
1: Well, this is it.
2: And you should be backing it up, Jamie.
1: Oh, I wasn't playing for
2: Wait, do you know, like, $1.99 or something comes out of my account every month and I don't know what it's doing because my storage is still full. I don't know what it's doing.
1: And if you stop paying that, does it just automatically delete everything?
2: I'm not willing to risk it. You know what I mean? So I'm just going to keep paying it probably till the rest of my life.
1: I was carrying this old phone around in my bag for a while, like saying to myself, when I have time, I'll transfer everything over.
2: Yeah.
1: I've looked through the bag. The phone's not there.
2: Oh my God, no way.
1: I've tore apart the entire house. Can't find it. I was like, maybe I left it in the car. Not in the car. And then I'm like, oh, there's stuff on there for work that I need. Cannot find the phone for the life of me. So I've upended the entire house looking for this old iPhone.
2: Okay, and no joy.
1: But you know what's weird? Because you know when you're like, you don't care about something, it's always there.
2: Yeah.
1: The minute you need
2: something, you're looking for it. You know what the worst thing in the world for me is, right? I will pull the place apart, particularly when I was at home, like living with my parents. And if I said to my mum, I'm after losing this, she'll have it within 5 seconds.
1: This is it, Padraig. And you know what? I didn't really care for a few minutes. And then the more I thought about it, there's a card in the back of the phone that my nanny gave me that was given to her by her mother on her wedding day. And I'm like, I feel awful because of that. And now I'm like, now I need the phone back. So I'm on this mission where I can't let it go.
2: Yeah, it's sentimental.
1: But you were saying, like, the best thing to do is go and ask your mom.
2: Yeah.
1: An Irish mom or a mom in general will always find everything that you cannot.
2: It's crazy. And then be like, you didn't even look properly. And I'm like, no, I swear to you, I did.
1: I asked her. She couldn't find the phone. So now I'm kind of on like the mindset of, like, was it stolen? And I just didn't know because I didn't care.
2: Yeah, possibly, you know.
1: Or did I leave it somewhere? Is it in the most obvious place? Or did I try and like put it somewhere safe in brackets and it's not there
2: and
1: anymore?
2: And because you're not using it, you aren't looking for it. So it could have been taken ages ago and you just don't know where, or you could have lost it or dropped it along the way.
1: Yeah, and now I'm trying to like put it to the back of my mind. But now because of the card in the back, I need it for work. I need, obviously, just so much
2: stuff on it. Like,
1: I'm like, what do you do? So obviously, you know, I was like, the St. Anthony tradition.
2: Look,
1: say a prayer, whatever.
2: You know what?
1: Yeah.
2: I think it works sometimes. Have you tried it?
1: So I lost my wallet about 2 months ago. And I was like, I don't usually do this, but I'll give it a bash, you know?
2: Yeah.
1: Found it.
2: No way.
1: Yeah.
2: And did you promise money?
1: I did, but now what I'm trying to...
2: Did you? Oh, right. No, don't.
1: Right, so there's a charity that sometimes I will donate to.
2: Oh, yeah, okay.
1: Like that happen. Now I'm thinking, did I forget to donate the money
2: this
1: last
2: is
1: time I...
2: Not St. Anthony and the karma.
1: Yeah.
2: That's crazy.
1: But I said to him earlier on, I promise you I will pay that plus what I will owe you this time.
2: Double it up.
1: But I wonder, do I have to go and pay the outstanding bill before St. Anthony kicks back in again?
2: You nearly try it. I try it. If you need the phone that badly, what's the harm in trying?
1: And now I just want it because I'm like, where is it? But also I'm like, I want that card out of the back of it. I couldn't give a shit about the phone itself. You know?
2: Yeah, of course. No, I get you. No, it's not about the phone. It's more... Yeah. I get the sentimental value of things. Like, that's what you need to... Yeah, do you know what? He could be the only man for the job.
1: But is it bad karma that I didn't pay the last outstanding bill?
2: Well, that's probably why you lost the phone in the first place. Your own fault. Actually, do you know what? Yeah. You deserved it.
1: Karma's caught up to me, yeah.
0: It's the best of Jamie and Faye

0: 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It's Spin with Jamie and Padraig this evening. On Friday, we did the unthinkable.
1: We did.
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2: Padraig, I kind of mentioned it in the top of hour there just a couple of minutes ago, but you used to be a primary school teacher.
3: Yes.
2: So tell us a little
3: technically
2: bit.
3: I still have the title.
2: So are you technically still Mr. McCarthy then?
3: Mr. Wilson McCarthy, yeah. So in the school I was in, no, do you know what? It's funny you say that because it's too long. So I had to abbreviate. So I worked in a school before where I was Mr. Wilson. I worked in another school where I was Mr. McCarthy. But the last school I was in was by first name. So they used to call me Padraig, so it was grand.
2: What do you actually feel, like, what do you prefer? Do you prefer when they call you, like, Mr. or Sir?
3: No, way prefer Padraig.
2: Yeah?
3: Yeah, because it's weird. You know, especially when you come out of college first and you're, like, 22 or whatever you are, and then someone's calling you Mr. for the first time, you're like, this is bizarre. You're making me feel like I'm 80. And I'm like, I'm not. Do you know?
2: Hello, Mr. Hello,
3: I'm
2: sir.
3: I'm still a child.
2: Yeah, meanwhile, you're, like, 26, 27. You know? Like, I'm living at home too. Yeah. Lads. I'm just
3: and
2: Padraig.
3: Then, and then sometimes, because, like, the parents would obviously be older than you as well.
2: Yeah.
3: And then they'd be calling you Mr. something, and I'm like, it's so weird. This person who's 20 years older than me is calling me Mr. Wilson or whatever.
2: Would you ever turn around to them and be like, sorry, look, it's Padraig.
3: I'm like, you can call me by my normal name.
2: Yeah.
3: Do you know what I mean?
2: They get the buzz.
3: Yeah.
2: The question I want to ask you is, I know you didn't quit your job, but why did you leave your job for now?
3: So I was kind of like dabbling in, like, doing radio bits, doing a bit of TV work, and I was like, I kind of love doing this, and I just wanted a little break. And I was like, oh, look, that's one of the best things about teaching, actually, is that you can take a career break, so you can reapply every year. And I applied for it just to see how I get, if I get it. And I kind of was, I'm not a bit woo woo, Jamie, right? But I was like, I'll take it as a sign. If I get the career break, we'll give it a go and see how we get on. So I took the career break just to try something else. And in fairness, my boss at the time didn't want me to take the career break because obviously she'd be losing a member of staff, and like, we get on really well.
2: Yeah.
3: But she did say to me, she's like, look, you're dead right. While you're young, go and do it. Everyone has two careers. See how you get on. And I'm fortunate that I can always go back to it. You know what I mean? So some days when I'm freaking out, if I don't have anywhere to go or I don't have work on, I can be like, just remember, you can go back to it.
2: And just remember, you get those 3 months holidays plus the 2 weeks of Easter, plus the 2 weeks of Christmas.
3: It's win-win. It's win-win. See, this is the worst thing because I'm used to the holidays.
2: Yeah.
3: I live with another teacher, my housemate, one of my really good friends.
2: So she's just chilling at the moment, is she?
3: Absolutely, right?
2: Yeah.
3: And so when he's on holidays, I'm like, well, actually, technically, I am a teacher and I should be on holidays too. So I just won't go to work for those weeks.
2: But now you're working the fun job, so it's all okay.
3: Yeah, exactly.
2: We're talking about on the show, why did you quit your job on 087-711-1038? What were some of your former jobs and why did you quit them?
3: I worked in a load of places, but never for very long. I have a habit of quitting, actually.
2: For real?
3: Yeah.
2: Why?
3: Commitment issues. Yeah. Like, for example, I worked in a clothes shop for a while when I was in college, and one day I was in work and a woman, now bearing in mind this, they had Spanish sizes in this shop,
2: okay,
3: so everything was smaller, right?
2: Okay.
3: And this woman came in and she was asking for a particular size in jeans. Let's say she wanted a 12, right?
2: Okay.
3: I can't remember the nitty gritty. So I went and I got her the 12 and they didn't fit her and all hell broke loose. She was freaking out that the 12 didn't fit her. And I was like, will I go and get you the next size up? She's like, absolutely not. She was eating the head off me. Then she was crying. And I was like, you know what? I'm not a therapist. This ain't for me anymore.
2: Did you actually quit there and then on the
3: spot? That was the day. I was like, you know what? I was like, I'm too pretty for this.
2: So he is right, lads. Yeah, come on.
3: I marched up to my boss and I left it at that.
2: Really?
3: Yeah.
2: P45 out the door.
3: Out the gap.
2: What we're asking you on the show, why did you quit your job?
0: It's the best of.

0: fluff.
1: It's the best of Jamie and Faye.
0: You're on spin.
2: Look, this is what we're talking about. Why did you quit your job on 087-711-1038? A couple of minutes ago, we were chatting. You were saying that you didn't quit your job, but you're on a career break at the moment.
3: I'm on a sabbatical. Isn't that what they call them?
2: It's sabbatical.
3: I think that's what they call them.
2: I've never heard that phrase being used
3: before. It's when you're taking a little break.
2: I'm just having a little break out.
3: Just a little sabbatical.
2: I worked in a local supermarket about nearly 10 years ago now.
3: When you were, what, 5?
2: Thank you, but
3: you're welcome.
2: I was about 18 at the time. And basically what happened was is that, you know, when the online shopping came in, they'd have to have people go around the shop early about 5 a.m. in the morning to do the online shopping.
3: So what, you'd have to go and like get people's orders and I would never order my food online because I like to go to the back for everything. Like, I have to go to the back for milk and for bread.
2: Well, this is the thing. When I was doing the online orders, what they do is they give you this little scanner, and on the scanner, they'd have a list of things that you had to go and collect, right? So let's say you wanted, I don't know, bird's eye chicken or whatever. And I was walking around, I was just picking up the first thing that I saw. Okay. It might not be even specifically what you were asking for. But like, people were doing like record-breaking times, like they do a shop in 5 minutes. One day I had one thing that had like maybe 8 items and it took me 45 minutes.
3: Like, it's not an episode of Supermarket Sweep.
2: No.
3: You know what I mean?
2: I had my hands in my face. I was just dug into a trolley. I was like, I hate this so much. So let's say, I remember one time someone ordered baby food in a particular brand. I couldn't find it.
3: Yeah.
2: I wasn't going to the back to find it. So I gave them double of a different brand. I was like, hopefully that makes up for it. Eventually they caught up to this and they were like, here, what's the story with all of that? And I was just like, look here, I can't stand this. It's just not for me. But anyway, what did happen was, in the end, right, I had this manager. She was horrible.
3: Okay.
2: She was just so horrible, not only to me, but to everyone who was there at that particular time. And so one day, out of nowhere, there was like a family, bereavement, you know what I mean?
3: Okay,
2: someone passed away. So I didn't realize, for whatever reason, I genuinely didn't realize, but I was scheduled to be in on that day of the funeral or whatever.
3: Yeah. You had enough going on.
2: Yeah, so I didn't come in that day. I hated the job, so I didn't care anyway. Came back, and she goes, could you just not bother your arse coming into work, honey?
3: Oof.
2: And I go, yeah, do you know what? Like, and it got a little, I can't say the words, but I was just like, I'm not coming back again. She goes, do you want me to write out your leaving letter, whatever you call that, like for your P45?
3: Yeah.
2: And I was like, yeah, please do.
3: Yeah.
2: So I left. I don't even know if that letter was ever written.
3: Out the gap.
2: I literally just went out the door.
3: I'd say you skipped out the door. Do you know what?
2: Yeah.
3: I couldn't think of anything worse. Doing this, the weekly food shop, is enough for me. To have to do it for everybody else, I'd have been gone well before you.
2: But if the managers were nicer, you probably could have done it as like a young job and actually enjoyed it.
3: Yeah.
2: But it was the pressure and the morale, as they say.
3: My aunt gets it sometimes, and she says that if the item that she wants isn't available, they like substitute it with stuff.
2: Yeah.
3: But sometimes they're not even closely linked.
2: Well, no, but if it's me now, I'll give you double. So at least you're getting your bang for your buck. Why did you leave your job on 087-711-1038?
4: I quit my job because it was too hard to get to. I had to take 2 buses and a Lewis to get to the office at the time, so it just wasn't worth the hassle, and now I work remotely.
2: It's the dream to work remotely,
3: that's
2: really,
3: dream.
2: Isn't it?
3: That poor girl, it probably took her longer to get to work than her shift.
2: Yeah,
3: do you know what I mean?
2: That's the thing. You travel like 2 hours in the morning.
3: Yeah.
2: You're in there for a few hours, an hour lunch break. By the time you get there, you already feel like you've done a day's work.
3: That's it. Especially when you have to get the bus. That is tough work. That is tough work.
2: You wouldn't catch me doing that in the morning.
3: No.
2: Another voice note that came in.
5: A few years ago, I was working in an office, and my ex-girlfriend at the time started working there too. So, you know, had to get out of there.
2: Is that a valid reason for leaving your job, though, you know?
3: It must have ended very badly.

0: best of Jamie and Faye on Spin.
1: Come here, have you ever been to Rome?
2: Never been to Rome. It's one place I really want to go
1: to. Yeah, no, it's well worth the trip. I went to the Vatican, actually. The Vatican is worth a look.
2: You get to see the Pope when you actually
1: go
2: there.
1: You don't get to see the Pope, unfortunately. But, like, do you know what? It's random, like, because it's obviously its own, like, little country, like, of itself. And then there's, like, you walk down the street and, like, there's shops and restaurants and stuff in there, like, just amongst everything else.
2: In the Vatican itself?
1: Yeah, like, it's a bit mad. It's a bit mad, like.
2: So they have what, like gift shops and
1: gift shops,
2: like
1: loads of gift shops and loads of restaurants and stuff as well. But I went there about 2 years ago and I brought back a souvenir. Actually, I brought back multiple of the same souvenir, right? Because I saw this calendar and it was a hot priest calendar, right?
2: Okay.
1: So basically, it was like every month there was another picture of a hot priest, right?
2: Okay.
1: On the calendar. And I was like, this is a bit gas, you know what I mean? So I was like, I picked one up and I went back the next day and started picking up loads of them because I was like, oh my God, everyone's going to love these.
2: No fridge magnets. It's going to be hot priest calendars.
1: Absolutely.
2: All around.
1: But like fridge magnets are gone because everyone's getting their fridge integrated. So you can't bring back magnets anymore.
2: True, yeah.
1: Right? And because when I moved house, the last house we moved from having a fridge to an integrated fridge, and now we have nowhere to put all our magnets, and it's actually a big issue. But anyway, that's besides the point. I digress.
2: Yeah.
1: So I bought this hot priest calendar, and I bought multiple. I was giving them to my aunts. Anyone who I was going to bring a gift to who liked men was getting the hot priest calendar, essentially, right?
2: Okay, yeah,
1: right?
2: Okay.
1: So they were kind of gas, and the best thing about them is I've had it now for like 2 years, maybe a little bit longer, and it's kind of like evergreen because the year isn't on it. It's just the month and a list of numbers. And so like the days of the week aren't on it, if you understand what I'm saying. So you can use it every year.
2: That's so they can just print millions of them.
1: Millions of them, right?
2: Them every year,
1: so,
2: yeah,
1: exactly, right? So that was fine. It's up in my room. I change it every month for the last couple of years. Then during the week, I was scrolling online and I noticed this face. I just saw this face that I recognized, right? And whatever way I clocked, I was like, oh my God, that's one of the hot priests from the calendar, right?
2: Yeah.
1: So I clicked into the article that he was like on the cover of, and it turns out, and I should have known, it was a massive scam. None of them are priests.
2: They're not priests.
1: Not one single one of them is priests.
2: But, so these calendars, though, are actually sold in the Vatican.
1: Yeah.
2: Because they're sealed.
1: They're sold in the Vatican. They're sold all over Rome, right? So I was reading this article, and it turns out they sell around 75,000 copies of this calendar. Now, I'd say about 70,000 of them. But they bought 75,000 of these, or they sell 75,000 of them every single year. So we're all getting scammed. Right? So anyway, his name is Giovanni Galizia, and he said he was just 19, and a photographer asked him if he could take a picture of him in a priest's outfit for a new project that he was working on. And he's like, yeah, absolutely no bother. It was just a bit of fun. His friends encouraged him to do it. And then he didn't realise the time that he was going to be the face of this calendar. And now, like 10 years later, his face is all over Rome, along with everyone else, and everyone just assumes when they meet him that he's a priest.
2: And he's not even...
1: He's not a priest at all. He works as an air steward on a plane.
2: And he's imagine being on the plane and saying, that's and the priest!
1: Because obviously he's from Rome where the photos were taken, so he's based out of Rome, so often he's on the flight and then someone will see him and be like, oh my God, I've got you on a calendar. Why are you not a priest anymore? And he has to explain the whole situation every single time. So I feel a little bit hard done by, but I think that guy actually probably has it worse than me, in fairness.
2: Do you know what? It is a crazy story. A bit of a weird scam, especially the fact that they're actually selling them in the Vatican itself.
1: Yeah.
2: Last year, though, Oasis came to town. Tickets were hard to get, Podrick. And I said, I really want an Oasis ticket.
1: No.
2: And there was a fella on adverts selling one for 400 quid. He had feedback on adverts. I thought it was legit.
1: Oh my God, really? He had good reviews.
2: I rushed into it. Yeah, he had good reviews.
1: But like, that was a time that was crazy in terms of like people just doing anything they could to get to a gig.
2: And I was one of them. He said 400 quid for one ticket. I said, sounds fabulous. And then on Revolut, there's an option that you can press. I don't know if it's like friends and family or something else, whatever.
1: Yeah.
2: Money sent. Adverts account disappears. Number blocks me.
1: Never got the ticket.
2: Fuming.
1: And is there any way of getting that money back?
2: I don't know.
1: Well, probably
2: No, because I did follow it through and they said you confirmed that you knew this person.
1: Oh,
2: I'd ask you,
1: no.
2: Do you know this person? I was like, yeah, okay.
1: Oh my God. So and did you end up getting a ticket in the end?
2: I did, but then I had to
1: like double pay.
2: Yeah, essentially.
1: God, that is so...
2: But I write it off my head as if, well, just pretend you went on a holiday.
1: Yeah, exactly.
2: It's out the window.
0: It's the best of Jamie and Faye on

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1: Hey, good morning.
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0: 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Oh, I shouldn't have looked down.
1: It's all right.
0: We're so far up here.
1: Look at me. Take a deep breath.
0: No, I'm good. So good.
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0: Spin. You're hanging out with Jamie and Padraig. This is the best of Jamie and Faye, but this week it's the best of Jamie and Padraig. Padraig, I saw your story during the week and you put up something that I was like, I felt in my soul, which was during the Celtic Tiger, why didn't my parents buy a holiday home abroad?
1: Yeah, just the amount of people that replied to me that day being like, I feel the exact same. It feels like everybody's in the same boat. Everyone around our age is like, why didn't they just invest the money in property abroad? It was just a really bad week weather-wise, and I was looking out the window the other day, thunder, rain, it was horrific, and I was just thinking, it would be so nice if I could just hop on a plane and have like a free place to stay.
0: I bet you the people who do have the holiday homes didn't reply to your story, did
1: no,
0: they?
1: No, and they weren't offering it up either. I'll tell you that much.
0: We'll chat about this next on Spin. 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
2: 3, 2, 1. Sunday nights are for Jamie and Faye catch-ups.
3: It's the best of Jamie and Faye on Spin. Let it play. Ooh.
2: 3, 2, 1. The best of Jamie and Faye. This is Spin.
4: Usually it's the best of Jamie and Faye. This week it's the best of Jamie and Padraic Wilson McCarthy, who's in with us.
5: Full title.
4: Look, I have to give you the full title.
5: Yeah,
4: I feel
5: full
4: like
5: government name.
4: I'm saluting you.
5: Yeah,
4: you know
5: yeah,
4: I mean?
5: Yeah. It's long enough, like.
4: On a Sunday, right? You haven't been a teacher now for 2 years, is it?
5: Yeah.
4: Do you still feel on a Sunday that kind of feeling of, oh, work tomorrow?
5: No. No, I don't, actually.
4: Really?
5: No, I actually don't. It's weird because my weeks are so different now. Mm. Do you know what I mean? So some Mondays I might be at work, some Mondays I might not be at work. So kind of actually, I don't get that feeling at all anymore.
4: Did you get when you were working in the school?
5: All the time. It was awful. But you know what it is as well? At the start, right, when I had loads of time off, I would never take work on a Tuesday.
4: Why?
5: Because I was like, because then it didn't feel so bad on a Sunday.
4: Okay.
5: And then you'd work Monday and then I'd have Tuesday to look forward to. And Tuesday was usually my least favourite day of the week. At the time, I just didn't like Tuesdays. I thought they were a drag. So I would always take Tuesday off and I'd go and do something nice for myself. Like
4: okay.
5: Buy myself a nice coffee, get a nice croissant.
4: So
5: I don't know.
4: At the time, if someone was like, oh, we need you on Tuesday, you were like, sorry.
5: No.
4: That is the day.
5: Not.
4: Reserving the day
5: that was
4: for yourself.
5: That was my third day of the weekend, even though at the time I was probably working about 2 days a week. But
4: would it not make more sense to take the Monday?
5: Well, I don't mind Mondays.
4: Okay.
5: I actually didn't mind Mondays.
4: But it was the Tuesday.
5: It was the Tuesday, because Tuesdays, like the last weekend's a distant memory, the weekend coming is too far away. So I was just like, you know what I'll do? I'll take Tuesdays off.
4: I love this advice. I can't understand it, but I do love it. During the week, I saw your Instagram story. You put up a thing while it was thundering and raining outside, right?
5: Yeah.
4: You put up a story asking, why didn't the Celtic Tiger, your family, buy a holiday home abroad? And I felt that in my soul.
5: I think everybody did, didn't they?
4: Well, except the ones who actually did get a
5: It's nice for some. But those ones that have the holiday
4: Padraic's
5: homes, they're the ones that don't want to share
4: chatting
5: them.
4: About something well, that
5: I'm like, come on, mates, rates. It does exist.
6: Yeah,
5: I'll give you a few bob.
6: Like,
5: I just want to play the full whack.
4: They always keep it on the low key. This is the best Jamie and Padraic. We had a chat about this during the week.
5: I want to
4: get back to it in a moment after the Tame Impala on Spin. Good evening.
5: Because it's all about balance, isn't it?
4: Oh, look here, Padraic. Who are you talking to?
5: You know what I mean? And I have a lovely window in my room and it looks out over onto Phoenix Park, which is really nice because it's got really lovely trees and stuff. And if I'm lying down and I'm looking out, all I can see is the trees, so I could be anywhere.
4: Well,
5: right?
4: Hold on, this sounds bougie. First of all, this sounds like proper boom time era stuff, you know, my garden overlooking the Phoenix Park.
5: No.
4: Are you the president?
5: It ain't my, I wish I was. It ain't my garden. It's in the distance. Now if I'm lying down and I'm looking kind of up, all I can see is trees, right?
4: Yeah.
5: And they were going ape in the wind today, right? And the next thing, there was rolls of thunder and this downpour rain, and I was like, this is awful. Like, this is June. This is actually horrific. You know what I mean?
4: Talking about optimism over here.
5: Yeah, I know. Like, you know, and like, I even said during the week, I actually don't mind the rain because, like, sometimes it makes me feel like I don't have to be as productive, you know what I mean, as I'd like to be. But today I was just kind of like, this is horrific. Like, you can't even, there's nothing you can do in this rain.
4: Today
5: right?
4: was one of those days where you're looking at yourself.
5: It was tropical.
4: Oh.
5: It was like a tropical downpour. Anyway, got me thinking about, like, why didn't my parents do what any sensible person would have done during the boom and buy a house in Spain?
4: Listen.
5: It feels like they were giving them out.
4: But this is the thing, right? Because I look around now with the amount of opportunities that, like, you know, say our parents or whatever had back in the boom times.
5: Yeah.
4: And you're looking at things they, some might have utilised, some absolutely didn't. But even now for us, like, we can't even get a house.
5: No.
4: They can get four if they want to.
5: No, they had a great time in the boom and we're paying for it now.
4: We are.
5: Do you know what I mean? And I can't even get a cheap Ryanair flight over to Spain to the gaff that they bought because they never bought one. Now, I will say, because my dad's probably listening, they did buy a caravan.
4: Where?
5: In West Cork.
4: Where? Well, actually, West Cork is really nice. That's where the... Faye was only chatting to me recently about a hotel that's down there. Yeah.
5: There's loads of
4: cross hotels.
5: It's nice. The only thing is, it's always raining down there. Like, if you think it's raining a lot in Dublin, it's always raining in West Cork.
4: What was the thinking behind it?
5: Oh, I don't even know, to be honest. Longevity, maybe. And also, you didn't have to get the flight. I don't know, but like, there's nothing as it's not glamorous. Like, that's all I'm going to say. You know what I mean? It's just camping all the time. And like, I had a little bed in the caravan. My head was so close to the toilet, like I could touch the toilet bowl. You know what I mean? It wasn't luxurious by any manner of means. And I'm a guy that likes luxury.
4: Do you ever talk to your parents and go, but why not Spain? It probably cost the same back then.
5: A bone of contention before.
4: Yeah.
5: Like very recently we were chatting about it and I was like you could have bought a house in Spain, but instead you bought a tube and put it down into a field in West Cork, you know?
4: I will say it's probably a better investment nowadays than with the housing crisis, having somewhere to actually go.
5: Don't get me wrong, summers of my life, but now that I'm older, I'm like, I'd rather go to Spain.
4: Look,
5: you know what I mean?
4: Thing as well. I always ask my dad, I'm like, well, whatever happened to living the dream.
5: Living the dream.
4: Because I have friends, right? Because there is some families who are still lucky to have held on to things that they got in the Celtic Tiger era. And that, like, people would work normal jobs back then.
5: Totally.
4: And still be able to have two houses.
5: Yeah, totally.
4: Now you can move up the ladder and you'll be lucky to even get a deposit down for a house.
5: How nice would it be to be like, do you know what I'm going to do now this weekend? I'm going to head out to the airport, get on the flight to Alicante or wherever it is, use my parents' gaff and come back on Sunday. 2 days. She flies perfection.
4: Unfortunately, we are not some of the lucky ones. I ask these questions all the time and it's always met with, well, you know, but it's like, well, no. If we were, I feel like our generation would have more clever investments with these things.
5: I always get, well, it crashed, aren't you lucky we didn't? Aren't you lucky? And I'm like, am I lucky? I don't know. I don't know.
4: Well, I mean, we're paying for it, so are we the lucky ones?
5: Yeah, I don't think so.
4: This is what we're asking you. What would you have bought with adult money during the boom if you were to have, I guess, boom time money?

0: best of Jamie and Faye on Spin.
1: A few minutes ago, we were reminiscing about the boom times and why our parents, for some reason or other, decided not to buy houses abroad.
2: I know. Like, if they, just one decision could have changed the whole trajectory of my life.
1: Well, you know what? We kind of say this as a joke. Literally, that is true.
2: No, I know.
1: That is like 100% true.
2: Oh my God, absolutely. I feel like I'd be such a more relaxed person if I could just head over to Spain, even if it was once a month.
1: I would say there's like one in five people that you could talk to and they're like, their relative owns a house in Alicante
2: or somewhere
1: in Spain.
2: Do you know, right? And this is no word of lie. It would probably be cheaper for me and quicker for me to fly to Spain from Dublin than it is to drive to Cork.
1: That's true.
2: You know what I mean?
1: Now, during the boom times, my nanny said, I'm not going to buy a holiday home in Spain. I'm going to move there.
2: Yeah, she
1: just moved there. Oh. Like going to nanny's more than
2: I know
1: going
2: it wasn't going
1: home,
2: to your
1: you know
2: holiday
1: I mean?
2: Home. I know what you mean. There's a difference, like. Plus, like, you're going to be a burden, aren't you, in a way? Like,
1: I used to
2: you
1: love
2: could
1: it.
2: Be.
1: I used to
2: yeah.
1: love it. We were chatting there a few minutes ago, but what would you do if you had adult money during the Celtic Tiger? Yvonne said a house and a yacht. That actually probably wasn't even far-fetched back then,
2: no.
1: to be honest. Donna also said a holiday home, rent it out and make a mince. There's still people doing that
2: to this
1: day.
2: That's the way to do it, you see. That's what we should be doing. You know, even though actually I suppose that's the reason we're in a housing crisis, so maybe we shouldn't be doing it. But in Spain, perhaps, right?
1: Yeah.
2: The thing about the yacht is there's people buying yachts during the Celtic Tiger that didn't even know how to sail a boat.
1: Yeah.
2: And just had one for the sake of it.
1: Yeah, but they look great in the garden.
2: Oh, amazing.
1: I want to ask you, what was the most ridiculous thing that you remember about the Celtic Tiger?
2: Oh my God, there was loads of them, wasn't there? Like, there was loads of people in my year in school who had jacuzzis, like, out their back garden in Cork.
1: I don't remember that, but you mentioned one to me off air about the trampolines. Everybody had a trampoline.
2: Everyone had a trampoline.
1: Like.
2: Everybody had a trampoline. They're not cheap, like. Do you know what I mean? And like everyone in their tiny little garden had a huge trampoline. Trampolines were too big for the garden, like, but we had one anyway. I remember at one point, because like I live in a row of houses and you could be jumping on the trampoline and then people like three or four doors up could be jumping on the trampoline
1: and
2: you'd
1: see everybody
2: everyone
1: in the
2: garden. Was just bouncing all day on the trampoline, like, gas.
1: Do you remember, right? Now, this wasn't obviously everybody, but like some regular people ended up getting their hands on helicopters.
2: Yeah, oh, come here. That, and like it was a pure normal thing, you know? Mm. I remember as well, like, you know, obviously when you were small, you used to have parties with your classmates.
1: Yeah.
2: Like you bring people over, play games in the backyard, and there'd be a cake and stuff. It got to the point, then I remember once being invited, I was in third class, and like someone brought the whole class to Milano's for a full sit-down three-course meal. And we're all just 9 years old. You know what I mean?
1: Our parents were living the high life.
2: They were living the high, like pocket change to most at the time.
1: But what I was saying earlier on is that even people who just worked regular jobs, right? If you didn't have to be like high up in a bank.
2: You didn't have to be rich or anything.
1: No, you could have two houses.
2: No, yeah.
1: And like work as the postman.
2: I know.
1: Or be
2: what a
1: taxi
2: dream.
1: Driver.
2: And now we can't even get one between us.
1: No, we can't even. I've tried. It's
2: yeah.
1: not working.
2: No,
1: at
2: it's
1: the
2: not
1: moment.
2: Working.
1: If you had adult money and you were living in the boom time era, the old Celtic Tiger, what would you buy now? 087-711-1038.
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0: Jamie and Faye this week?
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0: You've got the best of show.
1: It's Spin.
2: It is the 1st of June, officially the first day of summer. It's funny, Padraig, on the first official day of summer, summer decides to walk away and disappear.
3: Oh, that's it, dust now. That's it, we've no more summer.
2: Well, they say, like, Matthew Matthews, who works here, kept saying to me, no, man, look, it's all about the Leaving Cert weather. But is the Leaving Cert not a...
3: I think it's
2: done?
3: Tomorrow, is it?
2: Is it tomorrow?
3: Yeah, like this week, or is it Wednesday? They're definitely kicking off this week.
2: I was looking at the weather forecast for the rest of the month. Apparently, it's supposed to rain for basically the whole of June by the looks of things.
3: My friend came back from Thailand after 2 weeks there this morning, but yesterday I was texting him because I was going to collect him from the airport and I was just finding out, and he was like, what's the weather like? And I was like, it's not great, but it has been lovely. He was like, I bet you it'll be raining for the next week. And I went onto my weather app and I'm sorry I did.
2: Well, it's funny because 2 weeks of proper sunshine, and then obviously Faye was off on her holidays this week, and we were chatting on the show about a week ago about, it's funny, you know when you're like, you've booked a holiday to go away, right?
3: Yeah.
2: And you do be raging when it's sunny here.
3: You do.
2: And you're away in the sun. You want it to kind of be miserable.
3: Of course you do. Of course you do. Because you can post your lovely snap and then make everyone else feel jealous.
2: And I was saying,
3: that's the whole point of going on holidays, no?
2: Well, I was slagging Faye. I was like, nah, we're going to get great weather here and you're going to be like basically away for no reason.
3: Yeah.
2: Today she put up a picture of the beach and I looked at the window and it's lashing rain.
3: Yeah, so she's
2: laughing at us. Yeah, she's the one who's laughing at us. This is the thing, the Leaving Cert weather, I don't know, it's not scheduled to come back. 2 weeks of sunshine. I think that's the Irish summer done and dusted.
3: Yeah, look, do you know what though? And this is going to be controversial. I don't mind the rain. Is that really weird?
2: It is really weird. Why'd you say that?
3: Because there's a few things. One, I feel less guilty about doing nothing.
2: Well, this is it. Because if you're sitting at home while it's sunny out, you feel like you have to optimise that time some
3: way. You know what I mean? Also, I'm definitely more productive because I'm not sitting out in the sun. Or else... like, I'm not looking for things to do outside. Like, I can be at home, I'll clean my room, I'll do anything to keep myself busy. The other thing is, I was sick of picky bits for dinner.
2: Picky, like what? Like a little salad?
3: You know, like, you know what? I have free will as an adult who lives solo to have whatever I want, but I revert back to what my mam does and I do the classic salad plate. And I was like, if I eat another lettuce leaf last week, I was like, I'm going to turn into a lettuce leaf. I'm going to turn into a rabbit.
2: The good weather is gone. The Irish summer is gone. It's funny because everyone was so happy and so jolly for 2 weeks. And now it's all just kind of disappeared and down the drain and everything is, it's basically over now, isn't it?
3: I think it might be.
2: I wrote a little poem.
3: Did you?
2: To say goodbye to the Irish summer, yeah.
3: Oh, go on. Now, you know I get emotional.
2: When you were a teacher, did you do poetry with the children?
3: Quite a lot, yeah. I wasn't very good at it.
2: What kind of poems would you be
3: like
2: reading?
3: Like limericks and sonnets and all those kind of things.
2: Would you give us one now that you...
3: Yeah, not off the top of my head. I'll think one for you for tomorrow.
2: How about this, right? Here we go with the sad music in the background. It was a week or two and skies were blue. Beaches packed with sun cream attached. Ireland over 25 degrees. Everybody pleased. Perfect Leaving Cert weather altogether. But the 1st of June, you disappeared. And only rain can now be heard. Sun and heat, please come back. Well, it was good while it lasted. Teacher, what would you give me for that?
3: That was unbelievable.
2: No homework for the class.
3: No homework for the rest of the year. That was unreal.
0: All the best bits and none of the fluff.
1: It's the best of Jamie and Faye.
0: You're on Spin.
4: You played it cool and I played it dumb. Don't you think I'm a little too young to be messed with like that?

0: Spin, you're hanging out on Spin this evening. I said Spin twice, Padraig, but don't worry about it. It is Jamie and Padraig with you on Spin. It's the best of Jamie and Padraig, actually, looking back at all of our best bits from across the week.
1: And there's loads of them.
0: There's loads of them.
1: We're also going to be telling you how you can win the summer cash machine. If you want to know how to win, well, then you got to pay attention because that's coming up next.
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2: Colm Slattery. He is the organizer of Bass Festival and the owner of Fluttered Zone. And he's on to chat about Bass Festival, which is happening in the Button Factory in Dublin on June 28th. Colm, how are you?
3: Very good. How are you, Jamie? How are you, Padraig?
2: This festival's kicking off in the Button Factory on June 28th. It kicks off quite earlier than the normal festival, so half four to half ten. Colm, just in your own words, kind of tell us a little bit about Bass Festival, what this is all about for anyone who's never heard of it.
3: Yeah, so Bass Festival is an all-ages music festival. There's no alcohol served. It's all ages, so you can bring kids as young as like eight with parents. There's food there. We have eight young bands from Dublin performing. So all the bands are aged between like 16 to 18. And yeah, it's a really inclusive space. We feel like there's not enough spaces like this in Dublin for young musicians to perform.
4: Yeah, Colm, I was just going to ask about that. Like, it must be difficult for young people to get an opportunity to perform on stages, especially if they're underage and if there's in a place where there's alcohol being served. So what's the vibe like at a Bass event?
3: Yeah, it's really great. The kids all get involved. You know, there's mosh pits. We have safe gigs with us as well, just to keep an eye on everything. And obviously, medic. I know venues are very concerned about bar sales. So yeah, it's expensive enough to put on an event like this. So we need people to come out and support these young musicians.
2: So this is the ninth installment, Colm. So is this the ninth year in a row that you've been running this festival?
3: No, so we kind of do it every couple of months. So I think we've been doing it for about 3 years now, so nine within 3 years. We do one in January, one in the summer, one in October. Yeah, that's what we've been doing. They've been going pretty well.
4: It sounds great. Did you ever think when you started it, though, that it was going to last this long and there was going to be this longevity in it and that there was going to be so many people interested, I suppose, in taking part?
3: Not really. We're kind of like blown away, to be honest, by the young musicians coming up. There seems to be a really strong scene for the younger musicians. And I feel like Bass, like we've got so much feedback from people who have attended saying, oh, we've seen so-and-so performing on stage, so we decided to form our own band, and now they're playing at Bass Festival.
2: Just looking at some of the bands on the lineup for the festival, Stick and Poke, Ugly Jerry, which played in the Soundhouse only there about a week ago, and then Reminisce on the lineup as well. How did you choose? How do you actually get down to choosing the bands that you want to play at this event, Colm?
3: Yeah, so I actually work in the Soundhouse venue in Dublin. And we started doing all ages gigs there 4 years ago. There was just a demand for a gig, so we decided to go with it. Kind of we watched the bands perform there and we choose them for the lineup for the Button Factory.
4: That's class. And what about like if there was a band who like you're not familiar with or if they're listening now and they want to get involved, how can they go about getting on the lineup for a future Based?
3: Yeah, just reach out, send an email to info@fluttertone.com. We'll have a listen, we'll get in touch, and you know, a lot of the young bands don't have a lot, so it is quite difficult. You know, professional bands have their EPK, these young bands don't, so it's kind of good for them to get a gig under the belt first, maybe in a venue such as the Soundhouse or
4: Buzz. Sounds like a class opportunity, especially if you're like a young musician, you know what I mean?
3: Yeah, like the Button Factory, you know yourself, it's one of the best venues in Dublin in my opinion, and class production, the lights, LED screen. So for some of these bands that have only played, you know, one or two gigs, it's a really big opportunity.
4: Yeah, absolutely, because I've been to the Button Factory loads of times and it is a really cool space.
2: Yeah. If people want to find tickets for Bass Festival in the Button Factory on June 28th, Colm, where can they find them?
3: They go on to eventbrite.ie, search for Bass Festival and it should come up there. The link is in the bio. We have a Bass Festival Instagram. So if you go on to Instagram, you can find it there.
2: Deadly. Colm Slattery, thank you so much for joining us, man. Have a good one.
4: Thanks, Colm.
2: Looking forward to it.
3: Thanks, Jamie. Thanks, Padraig.
1: Turn up the best of Jamie and Faye on Spin.

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0: You're on Spin.
2: Big day for you tomorrow.
3: Yeah, I'm heading on my holliers tomorrow.
2: Are you actually going on your holidays?
3: I'm going on my hollybops down to Limerick.
2: That's some holiday.
3: You look, nice. I hope it's tropical down there, as it ain't up in Dublin. I went to college in Limerick, actually, right? So I actually know it quite well. Spent 4 years living there.
2: Okay.
3: Right?
2: What part of Limerick were you living in?
3: I was kind of like in the city.
2: Okay.
3: Yeah.
2: All right, nice.
3: And I'll tell you now, apart from driving through it, and this is no shade to Limerick at all, I don't think I've been in Limerick since. And that was 10 years ago since I've graduated.
2: Well, if you liked it so much, Padraig, why didn't you go back?
3: Well, I spent 4 years there, Jamie. You know, we had COVID, we had everything else. But I'm making my return tomorrow, back to my own stomping ground. And I'm looking forward to it. But you know, so much has changed in 10 years. Because I'm like, I haven't been there. It's probably going to be weird being back
2: Padraig,
3: there.
2: Right. I don't think Limerick has changed that much in 10 years.
3: I don't know. I'll be the judge of that when I go in there tomorrow. But I was thinking, like, you know, like Saturday now, like, I'd like to get a nice sweet treat, right?
2: Mm.
3: And I'm like, I don't even know, like, sweet treats to me 10 years ago are completely different to sweet treats now. For example, I would never have went for a pastry, so I don't know where a pastry will be good. When you're in college, right, and you only have pocket money, right?
2: Yeah.
3: Like, a sweet treat for us, like, it used to be an adventure for us to go to Lidl to pick up like jellies, you know, back
2: in the
3: day.
2: Sounds like, you know, when your parents, like back when we were going to school, you know.
3: I know, actually it does, like, it's giving that. And like, we were so broke as college students that we would go to Lidl and then we would freeze the jellies. And the reason being was they'd last long.
2: Hey, but when you're in college, you know, you got to make the best out of everything.
3: I know.
2: Hold on, can I ask you though? Are you genuinely going to Limerick for a holiday? Why? What?
3: Sorry, I actually forgot to say why I'm going in there. I am going to be. So you know Shane McCarthy, TikToker. Yeah. Yeah, he's doing a live podcast tomorrow.
2: Oh, he has a Goal Out podcast.
3: He has a Goal Out podcast, and I am one of his very special guests.
2: How many special guests do they have?
3: There's only three of us.
2: Okay.
3: Yeah, myself, Unfiltered Aisling, and Sean Naheeny are going to be there. I cannot wait, because this is the thing. I've met Shane like once or twice in passing.
2: Yeah.
3: Met him at, what was it? We were at like Electric Picnic or something, and like Shane's a celeb, you know? And when people see Shane, they're flocking around him, so I never got to have a proper conversation with him. So I was buzzing to be asked, and I can't wait, because I'm a bit of a fangirl myself,
2: so
3: I'm not going to lie.
2: What's the crack then? Are you going to be on stage tomorrow?
3: Yeah, I'm going to be on stage tomorrow. Don't ask me what I'm doing yet, because I haven't a clue.
2: Well, whereabouts in Limerick is
3: it? So it's actually on in Mary Eye, in the Lime Tree Theatre in Mary Eye, which is where I went to college. So it's going to be weird being back there, except not as a student anymore.
2: And you aren't even studying media. You were studying to be a teacher.
3: No, I studied to be a teacher. Yeah, exactly. So I'm heading back tomorrow. The only thing is, they have asked me to pick a song to walk out on.
2: Okay, okay.
3: Right? Now, look. I love a bit of attention, don't get me wrong, right?
2: Yeah.
3: But the thought of a live audience is kind of scaring me a small bit. I didn't really think that I was getting my own entrance, right? Turns out I am, and they were like, okay, can you get back to us this evening with a song that you can walk out to? And I cannot, for the life of me, pick a song.
2: Can I pick the song?
3: Oh, I was thinking you could, because you're a DJ. I would love if you did.
2: By the way, if you want to suggest something for Padraig
3: to walk
2: out on stage tomorrow, 087-711-1038.
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1: Podrick has just dropped the news that he's going live and direct tomorrow in Limerick.
2: Yeah, I'm coming in large and in charge.
1: In
2: the Lime Tree Theatre tomorrow night, because Shane McCarthy is doing his first ever live show, right? Mm. I'm a huge fan of Shane McCarthy, so when I got the call to ask me to be one of his guests, like, there was no way I was going to say no,
1: yeah,
2: right?
1: Yeah, for sure.
2: I know Limerick, I'm familiar with Limerick, I used to live there, but I haven't been there in 10 years, so I'm looking forward to going back down. The only thing is, I kind of forgot about the whole live aspect, and now that it's tomorrow, and the producers and Shane's been on to me being like, okay, what song do you want to walk out to?
1: I would have never even thought about that.
2: I forgot that I'm going to have to make an entrance. I didn't even think that far, right? I kind of just thought we'd all walk on together and that would be it. But obviously there's some sort of introduction, which I'm not opposed to because I do love attention, but maybe not in the setting where there's hundreds of people watching me, you know?
1: Well, I get where you're coming from. You need an entrance song.
2: I need an entrance song, Jamie, that I think is going to, like, tell people who I am, because I'd say there'd be a lot of people there just to see Shane won't know who I am, but also give me the confidence to be able to walk onto the stage.
1: Look, I can look after this for you, okay? I have my thinking hat on.
2: You're the best man for the job.
1: Look, I'm thinking, well, you know, hold your breath for a moment, right? But how about this? They get on stage, Padraig Wilson McCarthy. Oh, yeah, here we go. And then next of all, you stroll on stage to Austin Powers theme song, okay?
2: I love it, yeah. I should get, like, fake teeth as well, shouldn't I?
1: Arby,
2: hi. Go with a full hog, like.
1: Right, what do you reckon? Is it a no or a go?
2: I would say this is definitely a maybe.
1: All right.
2: I like that one. I've never thought of that song.
1: Oh, well.
2: I'm writing it down.
1: Okay, write that down. We're going for round two here. You're from Cork City, are you?
2: I am indeed.
1: The real capital, as they call it.
2: The real capital, not to cause any concern here.
1: Or what do they call it? The Rebel County.
2: The Rebel County.
1: On the theme of the Rebel County.
2: Okay, right, I like where this is going.
1: We can go a little bit more controversial.
2: Yes.
1: Jeremy,
2: I love it,
1: the Rebel man from the Rebel County.
2: If only I could Irish dance. But, like, I mean, I could try, couldn't I?
1: You could try.
2: I mean, if I made my entrance Irish dancing, no one's going to expect that one.
1: That's the thing, you can blow their mind twice.
2: Yeah,
1: you can
2: come out exactly.
1: With the wolf tones.
2: I don't want to upstage anybody. That's my only thing. I don't want to upstage anybody.
1: Hey, look, Padraig, if it has to be done, it has
2: look,
1: to be done.
2: Look, yeah, look, no better man for the job.
1: What about this?
3: I'm bringing sexy back.
2: Oh, you see?
1: I feel like this would be more of the vibe
2: that's
1: maybe
2: a bit more
1: for the
2: me.
1: Evening.
2: Yeah, maybe. I think I could get everybody up dancing. If everybody else was up as well,
1: yeah,
2: I wouldn't feel as, like, shy or embarrassed about it.
1: Yeah, but if a few seven ups backstage would be fine.
2: Yeah,
1: you know what I mean?
2: There'd be plenty seven ups.
1: Right. Okay. Sexy back. That's a maybe.
2: Yeah.
1: Now we can go really hard or go home and go with this one.
2: Come on. Yes. Do I have to striptease for this, though?
1: Why not? If you've had a few seven ups backstage, you might anyway.
2: Nobody needs to see that, Jamie. I promise you. They'll all walk out.
1: Padraig Wilson McCarthy is live on stage tomorrow with Shane McCarthy. If you do want to suggest a song for him to walk out on stage to 087 711 1038.
0: All the best bits and none of the fluff.
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0: wraps up the best of Jamie and Padraig on Spin this evening. They should have given us a 4-hour show because we just couldn't get it all in.
1: Honestly, we could have done 2, 3, 4 shows there. Easily. What a week of work I've put down.
0: Well, Padraig is back on the show. Not this coming Monday, but the following Monday.
1: Yeah, so you don't have to wait too long, guys. That could be a blessing or a curse. I haven't decided yet.
0: It's a blessing. Let's call it a blessing. We got to get out of here. Jess is on the way with Screen Time. She's got music from Femi Amble in there as well. And of course, those details, if you missed them, of how you can win €307,000 with Spin Summer Cash Machine. We'll chat to you later.
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12: Hello, it's Jess Spencer hanging out with you here on Spin. So, Lisa Kudrow has finally watched all the episodes that she had never seen of Friends before. And she's after revealing, first of all, why she had never seen some episodes and why she never got around to watching them. And second of all, what she actually thought of them. Let's chat about it next year though on Spin.

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2: First of all, Lisa Kudrow has said that she has finally watched all the episodes of Friends. So she said that there have been whole episodes that she just hadn't seen and she never wanted to sit down and watch them because could you imagine if you were sat there watching the TV show that you were in and then someone walked by and saw that you were watching that show? It would just seem a bit like narcissistic. So she said that she would be too embarrassed for people to catch her watching Friends, so she never saw some of the episodes. But then one night she just sat down and she sat there for like 3 hours watching episodes back to back until 2 o'clock in the morning. She loved all the episodes with all her heart and she said it made her so happy to watch, and I'm glad because that TV show makes so many people happy, so good for her. Sydney Sweeney has landed her next role in a horror movie which aims to be a bold reimagining of a classic gothic horror story. So it's going to be reimagining The Legend of Sleepy Hollow, which was a short story from 1820 by Washington Irving. And it's been remade a few times into films and adapted. Like there was Sleepy Hollow in 1999. And there was an American drama series by the same name with Tom Meissen in it as well. Margot Robbie's production company is actually working on this. So that's exciting. But we don't know anything about when they're going to actually make it or when it's going to be released. But we'll keep you updated on Spin. And if you're a fan of The Traitors, well, the US series is finally going to air in the UK, but you might be able to watch it here if you have BBC Three. Some of the networks do have BBC Three, others don't. And I'm not going to lie, I don't know which has them and which doesn't. I just know my mammy does have it. And if you have a dodgy box as well, not that I'm saying get a dodgy box, but if you have a dodgy box, or if you have a VPN, you can watch it on iPlayer because The Traitors USA is coming to the BBC on the 18th of June at 9 p.m. And this is the one that stars Maura Higgins. She is doing so well for herself. Then RuPaul Drag Race star Monet Change and Michael Rapaport is going to be in it as well. And then there's a star from The Real Housewives of Beverly Hills, all on The Traitors USA. Go on, Maura. It's June 18th if you want to watch it.
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1: I love the energy of that. Blackpink with Jump on Spin. It's Jess Spencer here with you for Screen Time, and I'm going to play a kneecap in a few minutes. First, though, there was big news about Marlon and Sean Wayans, who created and starred in a Scary Movie in 2000 and then its 2001 sequel, but then were essentially pushed out of the franchise by Bob and Harvey Weinstein. Now they're back for the sixth movie. They're after getting control of the franchise again. They're even looking to get some of the original cast members like Anna Faris and Regina Hall back. Anna Faris, said that Marlon actually called her back in February of 2025 and he had said, "We got the franchise back. Do you want to be part of it?" And Faris was in the third and fourth movies without the Wayans. And she said, you know what, she couldn't believe that she wasn't asked to go back to do Scary Movie 5 after being in Scary Movie 3 and Scary Movie 4. But now that the guys are back in charge of the franchise, she feels complicated and confused about it. And she feels like being offered the chance to go back is also a gift. But here's the thing. So in the new Scary Movie film, the sixth one, they're going to be making fun of tons of different horror movies like Sinners, Scream, Get Out, Weapon, Long Legs. They're all going to be mocked. And they're even talking about maybe getting Jordan Peele involved. But Marlon Wayans has said that he decided actually not to consult with Jordan Peele about mocking his work, because he said you don't ask for permission, you just kind of do it and hope they enjoy it, and if they don't, well, they'll never cast you in one of their movies, and that's okay. So he was talking about maybe going to Peele, maybe not. In the end, he decided, you know what, Jordan Peele is probably going to be cool with it. If he's not cool with it, we'll see what happens for Scream 7 and for Scary Movie 7 as well. But mockery is the greatest form of flattery. So we'll keep you updated on what happens with that film.

0: Teddy Swims, Mr. Know-It-All here on Spin. So it turns out Paul Rudd didn't want the career that he has. Well, you know what? Let's chat exactly what he means next year on Spin.
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Tima, Euro Country here on Spin. Jess Spencer here with you for Screen Time. I've got to say, Paul Rudd has been one of my favourite actors for years. I remember when he was in Friends. I don't think he even did that many episodes of Friends. But he was one of those characters where every time he was in an episode, the episode was better. And it turns out that the types of films that he's done over the years, like Anchorman, and he's done The Ten, and Knocked Up, and Forgetting Sarah Marshall, he's done so much comedy. It turns out that isn't actually what he wanted to do. So in the 90s, he's revealed now that he wanted to do serious acting. He had a review of My Left Foot hung on his wall, which Daniel Day-Lewis got his first actor for playing a guy with cerebral palsy. And Daniel Day-Lewis was Paul Rudd's favourite actor at the time, and he said he still is, because that was exactly the type of actor that he wanted to be. So he was like, you know what, I want to do that. I want to do all this serious acting, play serious roles. And then he was invited to sit down with a Hollywood agent, and he said, I want to be a dangerous, brooding, incredible actor. And the agent said, you're going to need to cut your hair. You're not edgy. You're an all-American type. They're going to want you clean cut when you're going in for your casting calls. And he was like, that's not who I am whatsoever. That's not who I want to be. But he said now he's 57 years old. He's come to terms with the fact that he's not going to be like George Clooney or Liam Neeson. He's a comedy guy. He's a nice guy in the films. He's got good charisma. He's goofy. He's done 3 decades worth of rom-coms like Clueless and I Love You, Man. And he even did a spin in the Marvel Cinematic Universe. So he's like, you know what? I'm happy with this. I'm happy with my career now. Even if he wasn't happy with where it was going when he was starting out. So there you go. Something new to learn about Paul Rudd. Let's keep it going on Spin. It's Lewis Capaldi. I love that this guy is still making all these kind of slow ballads. I hope he never changes. This

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1: So there's loads to watch on streaming this week. First of all, Night Sleeper has recently been added to Disney Plus. Now, this is a series that came out in 2024, so 2 years ago. It's about when hackers send a train going from Glasgow to London, hurtling towards death and destruction. So two strangers try to stop it before it meets its final destination. There's 6 episodes, they're an hour long each, they're stressful, but you know, if you're like the type of TV where you're sat there going, oh my God, what's going to happen? Well, this one's for you over on Disney Plus. Also on Disney Plus, there's a new film called Hoppers. This looks so cute. It's an animated film about scientists discovering a way to transform human consciousness into robotic animals. So Mabel decides to use the new technology to uncover mysteries of the animal world that are beyond anything she could have ever imagined. I'm dying to watch this. From Pixar. And Dave Franco is one of the voices in it. And then Jennifer Lopez and Brett Goldstein are in a new rom-com up on Netflix called Office Romance. The title is very self-explanatory. Goldstein portrays Daniel, who's a successful British lawyer who joins the legal department of an airline company, Air Cruise. And Jennifer Lopez stars as Jackie Cruise, the company's fiercely ambitious CEO. If you're CEO, do you have to still be ambitious? You're already at the top, come on. Anyway, that's up on Netflix and it's meant to be very cute. And J-Lo's in it, so sounds good to me.
2: Hey.
0: 3, 2, 1, camera roll. A roundup of everything trendy.

0: On Friday, she released a new song for Toy Story 5 soundtrack. But you know what? I still love that one. The Fate of Ophelia, Taylor Swift, you're on Spin.
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0: 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I went to

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This is God Knows on Spin, Daliwami, featuring Master KG, Kosa Sana Daughter. Yeah, one of my favorite tunes of all time, man. Jeez, this tune still gets me in my feels every single time. Big up King Temeso as well. Stick with me, more Amapiano on the way. I got that new Ashake gratitude on the way, man. Yeah, it's a good time right now.

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11: Look, I'm not going to tell you I found the one in a week. 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It just gives you a chance to meet real people who are actually looking for the same thing. And you can't ask for more than that, can you? Go on, take a chance.
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DJ Incredible, Goyard Therapy 2.0, one of my favorite tracks to come out. And I always say, if I got an opportunity, I would love to be anywhere where they play compa music and just be a fly on the wall. Speaking of being a fly on the wall, I'm gonna be one of those insufferable, unbearable football fans. I'll tell you why.

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0: keep saying big three. 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Kendrick Lamar, Drake, J. Cole. They've been at the top for the last 15 years. And right now, this is that period when it's the change of the guard.
1: I'm going through things. Gray hairs on my head mean I know a few things. I bought an iPhone that travels through time. FaceTime and got younger me on the line. Soon as he saw me, he just started crying. I told him, relax, everything gonna be fine. He wiped off his face, said he trying to be strong. But some days he feel like he doing it wrong. I told him, hold on, and passed off my phone to my oldest son and my youngest one. Said, I want you to look them straight in their face. Do that look like you been making mistakes. Famous you was chosen to take. Unfortunately, can't be sober and great. You're just like a flower the world wanna hold. They sniff on your petals until you get old, and then they dispose. A new flower grows. Can't take it personal, that's just how it goes. Soon you gon' notice your high coming down, and that's the point that I call you from now. This is the fall off, I'm falling off how the rappers do when they can't find a new sound. Missing the day they was hot all year round, but life is a film that cannot be rewound.

This is God Knows on Spin. From the far laugh, this is Bunce Row Blues, J. Cole, featuring Thames and Future. Stick with me, more music like this on the way. Still playing those three albums from Drake. Stick with me, this God Knows on Spin.

Wake up, praying to God doesn't lead me astray. I'm just trying to change my ways. You niggas was losing your faith. Now take

This is God Knows on Spin. Slow it down, right down. James Blake, this one entitled Trying Times. For the life that's in it right now, my G.

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14: Hey, it's Shannon here. First up, I was at the London premiere for Steven Spielberg's new film Disclosure Day, and I caught up with her very own Eve Hewson, who famously cut her hair short and demanded everyone call her Elliot after watching E.T. as a kid. So I had to ask her how long it took her to tell Steven that lore.
15: Oh, the minute he told me I got the job, I burst into tears and told him. And he was like, oh, you went method. Which is so sweet. But then when you spend time with him, you realize that absolutely everybody talks about E.T. and everybody wants to talk to him. So I felt a bit, like a cliche.
14: I'm sure he loved it. I also caught up with the man himself, Steven, who had nothing but good things to say about our girl.
16: It is extraordinary. This is the second time.

0: We worked together. She played Tom Hanks' daughter in Bridge of Spies. And I love Eve. And when I showed her the movie for the first time, she said, "Oh my God, I scared myself." You'll see what I mean when you see the movie.
1: Oh, he was just the cutest man. Disclosure Day is out in cinemas the 10th of June, so set your alarms. Camila Cabello has split from her billionaire heir boyfriend, Henry Jr. Shalab, after 8 months together. A source said Camila and Henry had an honest conversation and came to the conclusion they should end things. They had a lot of fun together while it lasted, but it wasn't meant to be. Elsewhere, a clip has gone viral of Gordon Ramsay cooking with Niall Horan, and he struggles to pronounce a famous Irish sausage.
2: Since I moved to this country, it's something that I've always latched onto. Irish tea bags or Clonakilty sausages from Cork.
3: Clonakilty.
2: Clonakilty.
3: Clonakilty, thank you.
1: He can cook them, but he can't pronounce them. Taylor Swift just dropped her brand new single, I Knew It, I Knew You.

0: set to feature in Toy Story 5 and sees the return to Tay-Tay's country roots. Moving along, Dua Lipa and Callum Turner are currently in Italy ahead of their wedding party after getting hitched last weekend in London. The newlyweds are set to be hosting the event in Sicily with the likes of Elton John, who is actually rumoured to be performing, Olivia Dean, Mark Ronson, Charlie XCX and Donatello Versace, to name a few, all in attendance. And finally, Anna Faris just found out with the rest of us that another star almost played the iconic role of Cindy in Scary Movie.
1: Melissa Joan Hart. She was supposed to play Anna's part.
2: I didn't know that.
1: So you took Melissa Joan Hart's job.
2: I knew that.
1: Good job, Anna.
3: Nice job.
1: Way to go. Taking food out of another white lady's mouth.
0: Sabrina the Teenage Witch. No, I can't see that. 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
6: 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Ismo Satir, Morris Gunnog, Tusnu Anna, Gabunar, Gorthig, Giver, Trucker, Dear Cage, Close, Top, Howard, Leonard, Top, Kuig, Tachtin Chicacha.
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Dó. Harry Styles, American Girls. Agus an June of Yann. Take on top spot and top of Chicago. Give her a hey. Another featuring 50.

0: Harry Styles ag ibre fe hocht le American Girls agus é an Amsterdam foi láhar na chóre agus ag déanamh residency an Lanwood ar aig ríist le One Directioner Ella ag ibre fe seach dúr a céis clos tapa hort le nair na mhóri an tachtan seo.
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0: Chance like the hair leg Kingfisher featuring Matt Corby, The Blade. No Bather or the R. Ella, Femi, Noble. No Codfoy, Calvin Harris at Goberla Jazzy, Satisfy. Kiamut galua keta anach the nomade a raglan a reach lesh and gil the giver fair shacht. Niall Horan, end of an era. 27.

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0: Dole, Eavan Éireannach O'Kneecap, featuring Kate Tempestig, Ibra Fed Three, Shinavi, Irish Goodbye, Lanamwood, Arai, Garish, Danish, August, and Tunatha going to give her fed though and Tachtin Shaw. Egg Titham, She Is Out No Go, Freya Sky, Silent Treatment.
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0: Joel Aronoco, Khaki Kid, featuring Kojak. I give her a fair hain in our gorts and a shocks and a shinavi rude. Thon with Taga, egg on top 20, and Nish a horda. Kev again, I give her a fair well. Thon tune, Greg, the Donagum, dear Kate, close stop a hort, Leonard Namahori.
1: Kev egg, born the Gortica.

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0: Hey, it's Shannon here. First up, I was at the London premiere for Steven Spielberg's new film Disclosure Day, and I caught up with her very own Eve Hewson, who famously cut her hair short and demanded everyone call her Elliot after watching E.T. as a kid. So I had to ask her how long it took her to tell Steven that lore.
1: So the minute he told me I got the job, I burst into tears and told him. And he was like, oh, you went method. Which is so sweet. But then when you spend time with him, you realize that absolutely everybody talks about E.T. and everybody wants to talk to him. So I felt a bit, like a cliche.
0: I'm sure he loved it. I also caught up with the man himself, Steven, who had nothing but good things to say about our girl.
2: It is extraordinary. This is the second time we've worked together. She played Tom Hanks' daughter in Bridge of Spies. And I love Eve. And when I showed her the movie for the first time, she said, oh my God, I scared myself. You'll see what I mean when you see the movie.
0: Oh, he was just the cutest man. Disclosure Day is out in cinemas the 10th of June, so set your alarms. Camila Cabello has split from her billionaire heir boyfriend, Henry Jr. Shalab, after 8 months together. A source said Camila and Henry had an honest conversation and came to the conclusion they should end things. They had a lot of fun together while it lasted, but it wasn't meant to be. Elsewhere, a clip has gone viral of Gordon Ramsay cooking with Niall Horan, and he struggles to pronounce a famous Irish sausage.
3: Since I moved to this country, it's something that I've always latched onto. Irish tea bags or Clonakilty sausages from Cork.
4: Clonakilty.
3: Clonakilty.
4: Clonakilty, thank you.
0: He can cook them, but he can't pronounce them. Taylor Swift just dropped her brand new single, I Knew It, I Knew You.

0: set to feature in Toy Story 5 and sees the return to Tay-Tay's country roots. Moving along, Dua Lipa and Callum Turner are currently in Italy ahead of their wedding party after getting hitched last weekend in London. The newlyweds are set to be hosting the event in Sicily with the likes of Elton John, who is actually rumoured to be performing, Olivia Dean, Mark Ronson, Charlie XCX and Donatello Versace, to name a few, all in attendance. And finally, Anna Faris just found out with the rest of us that another star almost played the iconic role of Cindy in Scary Movie.
1: Melissa Joan Hart. She was supposed to play Anna's part.
2: I didn't know that.
1: So you took Melissa Joan Hart's
2: first
1: job.
2: Of all, I knew that.
1: Good job, Anna.
3: Nice job.
1: Way to go. Taking food out of another white lady's mouth.
0: Sabrina the Teenage Witch. No, I can't see that. 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